partly cloudy, chance of morning fog, high chance of showers, most likely from late this morning and light winds. Tomorrow, maximum 15, minimum of 7, cloudy, slight chance of a shower, most likely in the late morning and afternoon. Light winds becoming westerly, 20 to 30k in the morning. Saturday, maximum 15, minimum of 9, cloudy, medium chance of showers, most likely in the morning and afternoon. Winds from the west, 20 to 30k, becoming light during the evening. Sunday, maximum of 18, minimum of 4, partly cloudy, chance of morning fog with light winds. Temperatures around Gippsland today: Sail 19, Mount Baw 8, Druin 18, Warrigal 18, Moe 19, Terrelgan 19, Leongatha 17, Wilson's Prom 14. And that's the weather. So it's not too bad, I guess. High chance of showers later on today, but I guess it's still winter, isn't it? Spring usually starts early September. So hopefully it'll get a bit warmer as we get closer. Certainly has been really bitter cold, I reckon. The winter here has been very, very cold. Right, you're on Gippsland FM 104.7. This is the Country Crew show with me, Chris Newman, sitting in for Wayne the Wanderer, who's not well. He's feeling the cold too. He sounded pretty sick on the phone this morning when he rang up. So stay home, Wayne, stay in bed, stay warm, all of the above. And then we'll play some music in the meantime. The beautiful voice of Linda Ronstadt.

Linda Ronstadt with a great song, Old Paint. That's a good old country song. Here is Sarah's Dora. I think it's Sarah. A cowboy song. Ah, oh, very nice.

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2: 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Good song. You're on Gippsland FM 104.7, and it's, let's have a look, it's 10:18 on this Thursday morning. We're on the Country Cruise show, and let's see if we can get another country song up and playing any minute now. If I can just get this thing to move where I want it to go, we'll have Slim Dusty.

The Drifters there with Save the Last Dance for Me. Look up on Google about that song and why it was written. The guy that wrote the lyrics suffered from polio, and when he got married, he was in a wheelchair and couldn't dance with his beautiful wife. So he wrote the lyrics of that song. Just look it up on Google. It's quite fascinating how that song came about. 10:24, you're on Gippsland FM. Thank you, Ellen, for your phone call. Thank you, Joan, for your phone calls. And it's really nice to make contact with our listeners out there. 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Don't forget, tomorrow we've got Sean Walker in on the Country Crew. Now, are you looking for a way to make a real difference in your community? 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And it certainly does. It's 10:26. I think I'll get this song in before we have to go for a little message. Let's have a look what we've got. I'll try this one and see what happens.

Oh, I just love these new CD players. They're great. Let's try something else. Goodness me.

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8: Okay, let's try the Stab Brothers again. Take three. Hopefully this will work.

That's a good version of that song, isn't it? That's Bryce Wright with A Bird on a Wire. It's a great version of the song. It's 10:37. You're on Gippsland FM on this Thursday morning. It's Country Crew. And let's keep the country music coming. But this is, The Seekers. South Australia. Why not?

Thank you, Jim, for your phone call. That was Johnny Cash, of course, Ring of Fire. Thanks, Jim, for your information about the Seekers. People can check that out.

Yeah, the Eagles. There's a new kid in town, indeed. It's 10:47. I hope you've enjoyed the show this morning. I've tried my best to get a lot of Australian stuff in there. But I'll keep going with the show. It's only, 12, 13 minutes to go before we get the boys in from Nurragul's Corner. Rick and Ricky will be no doubt putting on some great music. They always do. So stand by for that. Thanks for your company. It's 10:48. I'll be signing off in about 10 minutes' time. Let's have some more music. Elvis Presley, the King, with Kentucky Rain.

It sounded like the CD players had too much red wine there. That was a bit of a disaster, wasn't it? Anyway, there you go. I'm having trouble with them. They've decided that today is the day they're going to play up. So there you go. This is these new CD players. I don't like my CDs for some reason. Maybe they're a bit too old. Too well played. Anyway, it's 10:52. Thank you for your phone call, May. I'm sorry you're not feeling very well. I hope the music gets you through some of these trials you're having. Now we're going to have attempt number two at Kentucky Rain with Elvis Presley. Let's see how we go with it.

stranger photograph to some old gray-bearded men sitting on a bench outside a general store. They said, yes, she's been here, but their memory wasn't clear. Was it yesterday

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As we drove on through the rain, as he listened, I explained that he loved me.

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1: Well, that just about wraps it up for me, I'm afraid. It's been a long 5 hours, but thanks for sticking with me and thanks for all your phone calls, and hope you have a great day. Stay tuned for the wonderful guys, Rick and Ricky with Norrigal's Corner, and we'll catch you tomorrow for breakfast. Uru for now. We'll see you or catch you tomorrow. Have a good day. Enjoy the rest of it. What's going on? Right to the finish. All right. Enjoy the day. Stand by for Norrigal's Corner.

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1: Hello, I'm Laura Devoy. The Communications Minister says gambling companies will have to jump through hoops to advertise. The federal government's gambling reforms passed the Parliament late last night. Key measures include a ban on ads during live coverage of sporting events, restrictions on ads on TV and radio, and an opt-out register for online. Annika Wells says the reforms will substantially reduce wagering across television, radio, and online, and minimise children's exposure to gambling ads.
2: And if you want to show gambling ads, then you're going to have to jump through these hoops. The fact that we have BetStop, and if you have a look at the rigorous ways that wagering service providers have to comply with BetStop now, they have a number of checkpoints that they have to hit to check that people have not opted out of BetStop before they're allowed to promote their services. They have to check every time you log in. They have to check every time you make a deposit. They have to check every time you check your balance.
1: A trial of an experimental drug given to high-risk melanoma patients after surgery has found it stopped the cancer from returning. Scarlett Coppola reports.
3: The experimental drug was developed by companies Moderna and Merck and is based on the same mRNA technology behind COVID-19 vaccines. The vaccine works by targeting an individual patient's tumour and instructing the immune system to recognise and attack any tumour cells. Trials involving more than 1,100 patients who were given the drug after their tumours had been surgically removed found the cancer did not return. In a statement, the study's principal investigator, Georgina Long, said it's a landmark moment for melanoma treatment. The companies say they will soon file for approval from regulators.
1: A high risk of violence and widespread use of illicit substances have been identified as urgent concerns in Australia's largest immigration detention centre. The problems were raised in a recent audit by the Commonwealth Ombudsman following a visit to Villawood Immigration Detention Centre in Sydney in March. Detainees reported either experiencing or witnessing bullying, aggression and physical assaults and said they felt they were at risk of harm. The Ombudsman has also raised concerns about the seemingly free movement of illicit substances within the facility. A search is continuing today for an elderly couple reported missing in northwest Tasmania. Police say 79-year-old Peter and 81-year-old Clementina left the home of relatives they were staying in Millabenna on Tuesday to go on a day trip and failed to return that evening as planned. They're believed to be in a silver Honda CR-V with South Australian registration and could be in the Penguin, Gawler and Gunns Plains area. Additional resources have been deployed to assist in the search today. Australia's beef industry has recorded its highest financial year total since 1978. New figures from Meat and Livestock Australia shows beef production reached almost 3 million tonnes in 2025-26. Nearly 9.6 million cattle were processed. That's 8% higher than the previous year. Turning to sport, Socceroo Alessandro Chicati is moving to Portuguese club SL Benfica. The 22-year-old has secured a transfer from Italy's Parma. He says he can't wait to get started.
4: To all the Benfiquistas there, I can't wait to play in front of you all and, win as many titles as we can.
1: And in the NRL, Melbourne Storm forward Tui Kamakamitha has announced his immediate retirement on medical grounds. The 32-year-old played 142 NRL matches and 23 test matches for Fiji. Kamakamitha hasn't played since March, days before he suffered a stroke.
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7: Yeah, so the weather for today is 19 degrees. Showers, partly cloudy, chance of morning fog, high chance of showers, most likely from late in the evening, and some light winds.

Good morning and welcome to Ngarrigal's Corner. I'm your host Rick and I'm, well, can't be joined today by RJ because he's working a bit on the engineering side. So, but first I'd like to acknowledge the elders at Ruckton Gunai of Gunai Gippsland, also Atsi people. Be advised that you may hear the voices of those who have passed on. We will be presenting music from Australian Aboriginal artists, performers and bands from the 1980s right through to today. We'll also be presenting interviews with local Indigenous community members and from around the nation, as well as news and updates from the National Indigenous Radio Service weekly news review, and also information on special interests presented by Kamaragan on our Muckup and Lewin segment. And of course, today she'll be looking at Indigenous society and politics. Coming up soon, we'll be having a listen to this fashion designer, artist, and cultural worker, Cassie Price Patterson. But firstly, let's go and have a listen to a song by Barker.

0: Welcome to Ngarrigal's Corner. We're talking with Cathy Fisher-Patterson. So you're a fashion designer, dancer, weaver, jewellery maker as well. So can you tell us, first of all, tell us a bit about where you're from and your mob and that?
1: Yeah, so Uncle, I'm a Jajawarung woman of the Kulin Nation, and I've also too got connections to Wairuru country. I've grown up here in Gippsland on Gunai Kurnai land. Yeah, went to school local, still reside here in a little town called Boysdale, just out of Maffra and very close to Brygalong. And I love engaging everybody, non-Indigenous and Indigenous, on my journey. So I take people out on country to show them, you know, bush tucker, but in respect for wildlife and environmental conservation. So all my all comes from country, and I pay respect to country, because at the end of the day, I say that country is my teacher, and we have to respect her. And with climate change and a lot of impacts of the fashion industry, I use it as a platform for awareness and teaching the young ones, especially that are coming through, whether they want to be fashion designers or weavers or cultural educators, just to share my passion and my insight into my knowledge and skills, so then they can move forward with a little bit more understanding.
0: What first started you off in the arts industry, fashion design and that?
1: My career started 37 years ago. It's been a lifelong journey. I've always found that being dyslexic and ADHD, I didn't find a place, and I didn't really fit in with anybody, like kids and stuff. So I kind of just went out on country and, you know, sitting under trees, watching birds make their nests. So I'd start weaving to make my own little, you know, baskets. Through teenage years, through high school, you know, I'd just pick out and play guitar, but then I'd just start creating and drawing, sketching in charcoal. And basically, when I was 15, I started really honing into different mediums of materials to explore with, like clays, but it was all from country. Everything I created with was from country, natural resources that I exhibited. And then I won this award that I donated the money back into a specialist disability group to start off them in the arts, which is still going today, 37 years later. And then, yeah, going through my journey, I just started creating, making my own wearable art. Instead of like going out and buying something new, I'd find something from the op shop and upcycle it and bush dye it and make it unique and something that I could be proud of to share the story of creating conversations that will protect our wildlife and countries for conservation. And I carry this through now in my adult years, is, you know, being mindful of, you know, habitats, being mindful of what I get from country. And this is where the Echidna Spine Necklace from the National Indigenous Fashion Awards that I was nominated for came about, because I'm a wildlife carer. So having animals in my care gives me really big insight into their habitats, their own personal stories, like kookaburra, tawny frogmouth, lorikeets. I specialise in birds mainly. I have come across a mother echidna that got hit by a car, and this lovely lady rang me up and she said to me, can you please come and have a look at it? I think it might have had a young one with it, a puggle. So I went out on country. We looked everywhere for this baby echidna, but it's obviously left the mother, and it wasn't inside. And I could tell by the folds underneath its tummy that it had a baby before. But unfortunately, she died. She passed away, and it was quite large. So I took it home and I buried it. And with respect, I always honour my animals. So, you know, if they do die in my care, I bury them with respect. And to honour the mother and the baby, I've made a really big echidna quill piece and a smaller one. So it shows that they're still connected as one. So that's what I got nominated for in the National Indigenous Fashion Awards this year. And it's actually been my seventh year being nominated in the awards, with wearable arts and adornment making, which is my go-to, to make fashion as a statement piece for wildlife and environmental conservation.
0: You make quite a bit of jewellery. What fashion as well? You design fashion?
1: Yeah, clothing, men's unisex clothing. My fashion label, Young Gertie, meaning walkabout, started in 2021 with an exhibition of highlighting my weaving grasses. And I made that, and that went to Jakarta, that went to Milan. So my fashion label has been nationally on 36 runways in total, Melbourne Fashion Festival, Melbourne Fashion Week, Darwin Country to Couture. So I'm pretty well known in all the different mediums that I work in. I do silversmithing as well. So I do silversmithing with RMIT, with the Black Designs of the Koori Heritage Trust. So I do silversmithing. And the silversmithing, I actually replicate my bush tucker. So I do woven pieces that I cast, and then I put recycled silver into the castings and pull them out, and then I file them down and I sell like rings, earrings, all these beautiful modern contemporary jewellery pieces that represent what I love and what I'm passionate about is country. So it's been a journey. But I'm hoping that, you know, young ones can follow my footsteps. I am building at the moment currently a beautiful two-story studio where I'll be hosting workshops that people can book in, come and learn. I've also, too, just down the road, I've just bought a little Airbnb and bakery. So I'll be doing bush tucker cook-ups and having respite accommodation there for people that just want to put up their feet and maybe have a little bit of native bread, a little bit of lily pilly jam on top of that, and lemon myrtle cup of tea or something. So there's a lot of things happening in my world, but it's about bringing people on the journey and giving people insight into what a beautiful country we have and how we've all got to care for it at the end of the day. So it's really important for me.
0: Bush tucker. There's also bush medicine, as I remember when I was a kid. The elders and that used to teach me a bit about some of the medicinal purposes as well of bush plant. I know my mum used to use a plant that she'd dry the leaves from and would smoke to help her with asthma, and because she used to have asthma attacks, and it sort of really helped. It was a bush plant. I'm not sure exactly now what it is, but I guess people would like to know what, like with herbs and stuff like that as well, or spice or whatever.
1: Yeah, I've been doing bush tucker all my life as well. It's a lifelong thing, and I'm pretty worldly known for it. So I host, last year I did like 181 workshops alone in universities, schools, council workshops. So I've actually got like a large seed bank. So at Bundjalaka Melbourne Museum, I did a beautiful talk for the forest gallery there. And it's all about my bush tucker and bush herbs that I grow. So on my property, I've got about 2,600 edible and medicinal plants that, as I said, once I open up my studio, I'm going to be doing tours and tastes of our beautiful local produce. All locally grown, and obviously I grow it and I make medicines. I do make beautiful healing balms, and that's out of emu fat that's been extracted respectfully and ethically, unfortunately, from deceased emus. But it is a process and I do it all myself. And all the plants I use medicinally, and I use it in everyday cooking, and I share all my knowledge as possible to people that want to learn. So it doesn't have to be, it's not hardcore, but I show people how to grow their own plants. I show them how to nurture them. I teach them, you know, what their uses are for, and then how to cook with them, but also to, you know, for everyday, you know, well-being. And it's a beautiful thing to connect people with the beautiful benefits that they have for well-being and, you know, mental health. I find a lot of people come to me for, little healing remedies, and I'm glad and I'm happy that I can share those with those people that need it.
0: Yeah, so sounds like it'd be great for a book as well, I suppose.
1: Well, believe it or not, I've just finished my book. It's going to be published at the end of this year. It's a 65-page resource. And it's got everything about, possum skin cloak making to traditional harvest and medicines. And it's going to be a really amazing book. And I can't wait for people to have it in their hand and read all about it, because it just gives us insight. There is my cultural intellectual property that is stamped in that book, but there's also two common, worldly known things as well. So it's just a little bit of insight into activities that kids can do, go out and bushwalk and be able to identify in the wild. And I always specifically state that, you know, what's in the wild, you leave it in the wild. You grow your own on your property or, you know, in your garden, because then that way you're not, interrupting the habitat of our native animals, our biodiversity and our ecosystems. Because I always say you only take what you need, because otherwise it's called greed. Now, if we go and take out from the wild, that means we're taking the native wildlife, their resources to survive. And we need those to survive, because without nature, we don't survive. So we've got to all start looking after, our resources more so, because of climate change is impacting our seasons. And we don't just have four, we don't have six, we've actually got more like 12. So I am making another little school resource booklet with Jar Jar Arung at Dumarul in Bendigo. So that will be coming out as well. And you'll be able to actually just go online. Teachers Resource will be able to go online, check it out, and be able to get some insight into, I'm doing the eucalyptus. So it's all about the barks, the eucalyptus, the medicinal uses, the resources that Aboriginal people in the past used to collect out of the eucalyptus, and basically sharing the importance that 20% of our oxygen comes from trees and plants, but 80% more comes from our oceans and algae. So we have to be really mindful of our environment for our future generations. This is, we're in a survival mode at the moment. So you'll be able to grab your, I'll be able to throw in you a copy and hand you over a copy of that, yeah?
0: Yeah, that'd be great. Well, it sounds awesome, eh? So you also have a stall that you have at Bryagalong Farmer and Arts Market in Bryagalong.
1: Well, actually, now they don't have the markets, unfortunately. I haven't done a market there for quite some time. And that's really unfortunate, because, you know, we used to love as a community going out there, and especially for an Aboriginal person to be able to have their own little market stall. I was so deadly and proud of it. And they actually just, they kind of like closed it all down. I don't know why, but that's the reason why I'm starting up my own little studio and workshop space. And, you know, I'll be selling my weaving and selling bush tucker and showcasing, all cultural things that I do on my personal experiences. So, it's not just, bringing other people in, and especially kids, to learn, and maybe, they can pick up a few skills and be able to create and sell as well.
0: NAIDOC Week and stuff, do you have, I know they have a NAIDOC Week down at Stratford, and they have stalls and stuff there. Do you get around much to be able to do, have stalls during NAIDOC Week or anything like that?
1: It's really hard, because I actually don't. I don't do that here on Gunai Kurnai countries. I actually go back to my own country, Jar Jar Arung, the Kulin Nation. I facilitate mainly back on my own homelands and teach different, workshops back there. So that's kind of like something that I like to do, even though I was born here and I'm so connected to Gunai Kurnai lands, I kind of like move away and teach and educate on my own home country. So then I'm still connected to my people, my mob, and try and get back here when I can. And I am a part of community. I do work for Rumiak. I will educate kids, and I've done dance with them in the past. I've done artworks with them in the past, and weaving in the past, and a little bit of bush tucker here and there. But I mainly travel back to my own homelands and teach and educate where that's needed more so. Because here on Gunai Kurnai country, there's other facilitators that, you know, take on that role, and I always step away if there's, you know, someone that's traditional custodian that can do that here. So I always have respect and always make sure that, you know, if I do some work, I always connect with local mob first and, you know, state what I'm doing, and if they work alongside me or I work alongside them. I feel that it doesn't matter where you're from, as long as there's culture being, you know, taught, or even storytelling and your personal experiences. Because when I go into a school, I'm not talking about no mob. I'm talking about me and what, you know, and I talk about country and give my perspective of, you know, my belonging and connection to country, because country is my teacher. And that's the title of my book, Country is My Teacher.
0: Deadly, yeah. Networking and all that as well. Which is, where can people contact you or take a look at some of your work on social media or other places they could go to, sites? And
1: So my Instagram social media, I've got Bush Tucker _Cassie, so that's like Bush, and Tucker is TUKKA _Cassie, CASSIE. The Bush Tucker Cassie, and my fashion label is Young Gurdy, so it's YANGGURDI, Young Gurdy. And I've also too got a really, really famous budgie called Mr. Beaky, and he actually speaks. He's the only budgie in history, world history, that speaks Aboriginal languages of the Kulin Nation and teaches in schools alongside me. So he's also written a book, The Important Messages from Mr. Beaky, and he's also too got a little friend called Little Bean, and he's a rescue budgie with MD, metabolic bone disease. So he's a tiny little budgie, rescue budgie, but he's Mr. Beaky's sidekick at the moment. So people can jump on that social media too, because they can actually learn language through Mr. Beaky, a budgie.
0: Thanks for that. It's been really good talking to you, and very educational for us as well, to learn a bit about what's happening in the art, cultural and environment and all this. Very informative. So RJ would like to say something, I think, yeah?
2: Usually when we do these programs, we at the end of our interviews, we like to, if you wanted to request a song for the station, it could be anything.
1: You can play one of Emily's songs, yeah, because I dressed her for the ARIA Awards, actually. So if you want to play one of Emily's songs, yeah, because I dressed her for the ARIAs. That will be, like, more suited for me. So, yeah, if you find one of Emily's songs, that will be so amazing. Yeah, she wore my Save the Wildlife and Respect Country outfit, so that was really cool. So, she's a lovely artist and beautiful human.
0: Thank you very much.
1: You're welcome.
0: Cassie,
1: that's
0: been
1: so
0: wonderful
1: welcome.
0: Talking to you. And
1: yeah, and please come and visit me sometime. Thank you so much. It was lovely yarning to you. And and thank you for having me. It was really good.
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Yeah, so that was Emily Warumaru there, a song requested by Cassie Fisher-Patterson. And coming up next, we'll be going to Carmarthen with Muck Cup and Lewin segment. But first of all, we'll have a listen to Dancing in the Moonlight by Coloured Stone.

The history of First Nations people is not just a series of events from the past. It is a living, breathing reality that continues to shape the present for our people. When we speak of the invasion, the massacres, and the forced removal to mission stations, we are speaking to the core of the intergenerational trauma that so many of us carry today. The systemic control, the attempt to strip away our culture, language, and connection to country was designed to break us. Being forced into mission stations and subjected to assimilation policies like the Stolen Generations was an act of violence meant to erase our identity. A sense of insecurity felt by First Nations people is a direct consequence of having our autonomy, our lands, and our families taken without our consent. Today, that same insecurity manifests in the ongoing struggle for true self-determination. We are still fighting to reclaim what was stolen and to heal from the trauma of being told that ways of knowing and being are inferior. Our fear is real because the systems that were built to control us have not fully been dismantled, they have simply evolved. The exhaustion of constantly having to justify our right to exist, to our land, and protect our children is a weight that never truly lifts. When we speak of the denial, we are naming the very mechanism that keeps the cycle of dispossession turning. It is a calculated silence, or worse, a loud, manufactured noise in the media that is designed to keep the majority comfortable while we are forced to continue fighting for the most basic recognition of our humanity. The rejection of our voice is not just a political disagreement, it is a profound act of exclusion. It tells us that our perspective, our history, and our future are seen as obstacles rather than as the foundation of this country. When the state and the broader population refuse to acknowledge the validity of our struggle, they are essentially saying that the status quo, which was built on our dispossession, is more important than justice. This constant gaslighting where our people lived reality is dismissed as propaganda or special treatment is how they maintain control. It forces us into a defensive position where we spend all our energy

proving that we are being harmed rather than being allowed to focus our energy on building, healing and thriving. But even in this climate of denial, there is a power in refusing to be silent. Speaking out is an act of defiance against a system that wants us to simply fade away. Our survival is not a coincidence. It is the result of generations of people who refuse to stop saying enough. Holding on to our culture and our identity in the face of such relentless pressure is the ultimate form of resistance.

Yeah, so that was Selma Plum there with Koala, an interesting song from 2024 album. And coming up next, we're going to go to a song by the La Germana Teenage Band, and this one's called Vision.

So that was Yussi Indy there from the album Tribal Voice, and that one was called My Kind of Life. And right now we're going to go out with Xavier Rudd, Spirit Bird, before we head off to the news then.

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1: Hello, I'm Laura Devoy. The federal opposition says it's incredibly concerned by Israel's decision not to pursue criminal proceedings against those responsible for a deadly strike on aid workers in Gaza. Australian Zomi Frankum was among seven World Central Kitchen workers killed in the strike 2 years ago. Overnight, the Israel Defence Forces said it mistakenly believed the vehicles contained Hamas military operatives, but no action would be taken. Shadow Home Affairs Minister James Patterson says Ms. Frankum should never have been killed.
2: It's a tragedy that she was, and it is incredibly concerning to hear this news out of Israel. I'll look forward to receiving a full briefing to understand why this decision was made and the nature of the decision.
1: In a statement, Foreign Minister Penny Wong said the federal government was outraged by the decision. She met with Israel's ambassador Hillel Newman at Parliament House a short time ago. Senator Wong has also directed Australia's ambassador to convey the government's views directly to Israel. Unemployment has risen slightly to 4.5%, seasonally adjusted. New figures from the Australian Bureau of Statistics show a 16,000-person fall in employment in July, while the number of unemployed people rose by 4,000. Hours worked were down. Full-time workers spent 7 million fewer hours working. The ABS says New South Wales and Western Australia were the main drivers of the fall. The eSafety Commissioner says she's shocked adults are able to contact children without consent on an online gaming platform. eSafety says it identified gaps in Roblox's safety systems earlier this year and has since secured a court-enforceable undertaking from the platform to do more to protect children from grooming and sexual exploitation. Julian Mangrant told the ABC the platform has been a playground for predators.
3: You know, frankly, when we looked closely at the features, we were shocked that you could as an adult, be able to contact a child without parental consent. The company wasn't able to distinguish between adults that were parents and adults that were predators. And the accounts of children weren't protected in the right way.
1: Roblox believes it is meeting its obligations under the Online Safety Act, but has committed to some changes. An elderly couple reported missing in northwest Tasmania has been found. A search has been ongoing since the couple were reported missing on Tuesday evening when they failed to return to a relative's home as planned. Police say the couple were found wet and cold with minor injuries and were being assessed by paramedics. A songwriting program for children in youth detention is helping to break the cycle of reoffending. The Hear Me Out Music Behind Bars program from the Australian Children's Foundation will get underway next month and will see children at Cobham Youth Justice Centre in Western Sydney each write an original composition. 85% of children in the youth justice system are returned to detention within 12 months of release. Speaking to National Radio News, General Manager Frances Georgeson explains how songwriting helps.
4: The more we can support these kids to try and get them out of that cycle, the better chance that we have of these kids not reoffending. And we believe, you know, and the statistics are there that, you know, songwriting and expressing yourself is a way to do that.
1: Turning to sport, the New Zealand Warriors have re-signed head coach Andrew Webster until the end of 2032. Under the new contract, the 44-year-old will become the NRL club's longest-serving head coach. The Warriors are currently third on the ladder, 2 points behind leaders, the Sydney Roosters.
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8: Yeah, and weather for today, partly cloudy, the chance of morning fog with a high chance of showers, most likely from late this morning. There's some light winds and the maximum temperature for today is 19. 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
9: Hello and welcome to the Weekly News and Review. I'm Adam Evans. Before we continue, I'd like to acknowledge the traditional owners of the land you're listening to this program from, and I'd like to acknowledge the elders past and present. Here's some of the stories coming up in this episode.
10: It's in healthcare, it's in workplaces, it's in the systems that are meant to serve everyone. And people also talked about it just being a constant barrage online of when you pick up your phone, when you open social media, you are just being hit in the face constantly with racism.
11: We know the statistics are clear that Aboriginal people are more likely to be impacted, but the police said that when they were applying for to use this process that Aboriginal people weren't more likely to be impacted. So that's not a very accurate assessment, and the appropriate process hasn't been undergone.
12: We don't think that the regulatory framework is fit for purpose anymore. It's sort of evolved piece by piece over many years, but we really need a conversation about whether it's working for people in rural, regional and remote Australia today who need reliable, accessible, affordable and resilient services.
13: We were out on our boat doing a regular survey and we were following a dolphin. Her name is Stevie Nicks. She came up to the surface and she had this massive baleen shell on her rostrum, which is essentially her beak. And again, immediately I knew what was going on, but she was lifting that shell out of the water and kind of jiggling it around a little bit, because what they're doing is they actually chase these fish into these dead baleen shells or large snail shells, essentially. Then they lift that shell out of the water and try and drain the water and the fish into their mouth to get a quick feed. So it was a really exciting thing to witness.
9: An inquiry investigating racism and hatred directed at First Nations people is reviewing more than 700 submissions. It's heard first-hand accounts of how systemic racism is affecting the everyday lives of Aboriginal and Torres Strait Islanders. The parliamentary inquiry was launched after the alleged attempted terrorist attack at a Perth Invasion Day rally in January. It's held public hearings in every state and territory. Muthi Muthi Wamba Wamba woman Jana Stewart is leading the inquiry. The Labor Senator has spoken to NIRS News reporter Harrison Pedersen.
10: Everywhere we went, racism is in everyday part of life for mobs. Everyone, everywhere, everywhere was telling us that. They weren't just talking about individual incidents, they were talking about systemic incidents. It's in healthcare, it's in workplaces, it's in the systems that are meant to serve everyone. And people also talked about it just being a constant barrage online of when you pick up your phone, when you open social media, you are just being hit in the face constantly with racism. And people told us that it escalated and that, of the over 700 submissions that we got, one in five point to the referendum as being a real turning point of racism escalating in this country. But I think the thing that stays with me the most, or has stayed with me the most, is about how it's impacting our kids, how racism is reaching our kids online and what it teaches them about who they are. And none of our kids should ever have to carry that.
14: And when you're listening to First Nations people give their evidence, how do you go about managing the fatigue they may have, knowing that, past evidence hasn't been acted on?
10: Well, I think I carry a real responsibility. It's a privilege to hear some of the hardest moments in people's life and to bear witness to that. And I think our mob are really tired of coming to inquiry after inquiry and telling their stories and that not being acted on. I think that puts it squarely in the committee's remit. We are due to table our report by December, which is only months away. And people want urgency. They're right to want that urgency. Racism is harming our mob now, today, not someday down the track. And this is about doing it properly, and it's about making recommendations that are strong enough that government can't ignore them. And I mentioned we've had over 700 submissions, every state and territory. that's the body of evidence that is really hard to walk past. And for my mind, that's how we turn listening into action. It's absolutely on the committee now to think about how we turn the huge body of evidence that we've got into something really practical that we can do to make a difference in the lives of First Nations people across the country. Because right now, the racism that they're experiencing in everyday life is unacceptable.
14: Yeah, as you, you know, embark on this part of the work, what considerations do you have in terms of, you know, forming the recommendations and, you know, making sure, you know, governments would be likely to accept them?
10: There's lots of things that go into what will become the final report. The first is to really kind of honour and privilege the evidence that people have given to the committee. So really look at that in a really detailed way over the next couple of months to look at all the things that people have told us. That's not a small amount of work. As I mentioned, we've had over 700 submissions. We've been to every state and territory jurisdiction to hear evidence. So bringing that together in a way that is respectful of those stories is really important. The other element or challenge, or I'm not sure how you might want to characterise it, but we are the Commonwealth. So the other challenge is that while lots of the things that people might have come to the inquiry and told us are in like state jurisdictions, we don't have a lot of remit over what states do. It doesn't mean that we won't necessarily have a view about that. The committee is still working through, as I said, all the evidence that we've received. But, you know, what are the really practical things that we can do to make a difference? I mean, some examples of the things that people pointed to is, you know, we need to have a look at what the complaints mechanism is, what the reporting looks like, what the consequences look like when somebody does something that's racist. People pointed to truth-telling as being something that can lead to real and practical change for the experience of our mob in everyday life. People talked about actually systems, service providers and deliverers needing to take a good hard look at themselves and ask themselves, are they doing the work to deliver the services that our mob need on the ground?
9: That's Inquiry Chair Senator Jana Stewart talking to NIRS News reporter Harrison Pedersen. A police trial of AI facial recognition technology in Western Australia could have a bigger impact on First Nations women than other residents. That's a concern for Dr. Hannah McGlade from Curtin University's Law School, who described the trial as disturbing and inappropriate. The faces captured are being compared with a police watch list of about 4,000 people in real time. Associate Professor McGlade has spoken to NIRS News' Mark Hydes about the trial, which has already scanned more than 130,000 people.
15: That is a lot of people. And the two sites are Midland and Northbridge. And these are areas that are populated with many Aboriginal people.
16: It's comparing faces against a police watch list in real time. Will this have a bigger impact on First Nations people than other groups?
15: I think it will, because Aboriginal people are overrepresented in the criminal justice system, and particularly in West Australia, there's always been high numbers of Aboriginal people incarcerated and also dying in custody. So we're going to see more Aboriginal people turning up on this arrest list. We haven't been given details though, and there wasn't proper Aboriginal consultation in the beginning.
16: That was one of my next questions. Should there be more consultation?
15: Yes, well, they avoided their obligations, I believe, to consult with the appropriate bodies, including around AI technology, but of course Aboriginal people. We know the statistics are clear that Aboriginal people are more likely to be impacted, but the police said that when they were applying to use this process, that Aboriginal people weren't more likely to be impacted. So that's not a very accurate assessment, and you know, the appropriate process hasn't been undergone.
16: In terms of the watch list itself, do police need to be more transparent about who they put on there?
15: Absolutely. We don't really know who is on there, why they're on there, what sort of offences are the arrest warrants for. And that is really problematic, because we know that people are still being arrested for minor offending and for non-violent offending.
16: Sounds like they're applying a pretty broad brush in that case.
15: Well, it could be. The information hasn't been forthcoming. There has been some information about the arrests, I believe 18, and one false positive reading, meaning, you know, it was inaccurate that a person was identified as being wanted who wasn't.
16: I've noticed a comment in relation to this from a law professor who says historically these sorts of things are worse for people of colour and women in particular. Does that concern you?
15: Yes, absolutely. We've already got a situation in Australia where Aboriginal women over a decade ago were regarded as the fastest growing prison population in Australia. We have very high rates of incarceration of Aboriginal women and often for offending that is what we would call minor offending. They should have been diverted away from prison. In the worst cases, you know, these women can even die in prison because you can't readily access healthcare. And often the women have psychosocial needs that are not being met in prison. So, yes, this is very disturbing. It is inappropriate that such a policing AI measure was introduced without even consultation with Aboriginal people.
16: You've touched on the locations where these have been put in place. I'm not familiar with Western Australia. Can you sort of give an explanation of the areas and the demographics of where they put these?
15: Well, Northbridge is what's known as the entertainment district of the city of Perth. A lot of Aboriginal people do go to Northbridge and have always been around Northbridge. We've got our Aboriginal services, including the ALS, more or less in the Northbridge area. It's a central area where people are using public transport to go in and out of Perth in different areas. So it's well known that many Aboriginal people don't live in Northbridge but are in Northbridge visiting. And Midland is the other location. It's a very working class area of Perth. It's certainly lower socioeconomic and known to have a fairly high Aboriginal population, probably the highest in the city of Perth, actually. So they are going to be, seeing and reading a lot of Aboriginal people's faces and no doubt people who are have arrest warrants on them.
16: They're referring to it as a trial at this stage. Are you worried it'll be permanent?
15: Certainly. It seems that the police are very focused on arresting and people. This is something they... that they think reflects well on them. But, you know, this doesn't address the underlying issues that too many people are being arrested for crimes that really shouldn't be on the books anymore, that shouldn't result in prison sentences, and that do. So, this is concerning. We'd like to see more diversion and more... justice reinvestment to steer people away from contact with the criminal justice system.
9: That's Dr. Hannah McGlade, an associate professor at Curtin University's Law School, talking to Mark Hides. You're listening to the National Indigenous Radio Service's weekly news and review. I'm Adam Evans, coming from Magajin, Brisbane, on Yagara and Turrbal country. Still to come in this episode... Changes are needed to ensure regional and remote communities have access to reliable phone and internet services. A new report by the Telecommunications Ombudsman found the service quality in those communities is lagging behind major cities. The report says the increased reliance on digital services means residents in those communities need reliable, affordable access to internet and mobile networks. It's calling on the federal government to overhaul the industry's regulations to establish quality standards. I spoke to Cynthia Gaybert, the Telecommunications Ombudsman, this week.
12: We don't think that the regulatory framework is fit for purpose anymore. It's sort of evolved piece by piece over many years, but we really need a conversation about whether it's working for people in rural, regional and remote Australia today who need reliable, accessible, affordable and resilient services.
17: You guys are speaking about remoteness, I guess. What are the challenges for people in remote and regional communities?
12: Some of the key things that have come through in our report is really about how much harder living remotely can make it to get your telco issues resolved. Mobile connectivity is unreliable and doesn't always suit how people need to use it. You've got limited choices, low technology awareness can leave people without many alternatives. And there are really significant safety risks when there's outages and unreliable services, which means that everything's, everyone's doing it tougher, and people are being left behind by the technology that's developing in the metro areas.
17: How will changes to the regulatory framework address this?
12: What we're looking for from the government is to actually make sure that it reflects how people use phones now. There's things like universal service obligations that are for a world where we all had landlines. There's very few landlines left in Australia. And what we want to see is reliable standards for mobile as well as internet, which we don't currently have any obligations around those sorts of things. Equally, we want to see appropriate compensation when things take too long to get resolved. And we saw stories of consumers who took months to actually get their service fixed. I think it was one that waited 5 months for a connection after 20 cancelled appointments. You know, that's really not good enough. And there was no compensation for that person if they hadn't come to our office.
17: What sort of prompted you guys to look at this?
12: Look, we are very conscious that the vast majority of people, and including in the media, focus on what the impacts are in metro Australia. But there are 7 million Australians living in rural, regional and remote areas, and we wanted to see whether their experience of the telco industry was the same. And so while the complaints are largely the same complaints, it's the impact on people's safety. You know, when people are paying more, waiting longer and facing greater risks, we need to make sure that we don't lose sight of that experience not being the same as what happens in metro areas.
17: Taking into account what we've been talking about, what are your thoughts on, I guess, this in terms of like closing the gap target of digital inclusion? Do you think that this affects that or making changes to the regulatory framework might help with that?
12: Look, we think that, you know, the telco complaints that have come to us are absolutely showing us that some solutions are missing the mark and that people are being left behind. That means that digital inclusion continues to be impacted. So what we really want to see is an environment where people can actively participate in society, stay connected to family, support, work and help when they need it. And that's not the current reality for everybody. So, yeah, there has been some progress, but we do need place-based understanding and place-based investment to ensure that technology isn't outpacing digital inclusion.
9: That was Cynthia Gaybert, the Telecommunications Ombudsman. Dolphin calves are learning a lot more than just swimming from their mums. Queensland researchers have captured vision of a female dolphin and its calf chasing fish into empty shells and eating them in a behaviour known as shelling. They were spotted off the coast of Hervey Bay, which is around 300 kilometres north of Brisbane. University of Sunshine Coast marine mammal expert Dr. Alexis Levengood has seen dolphins shelling off the Western Australian coast before, but not off the east coast. She shared the excitement of her experience with NIRS news reporter Mark Hydes.
13: So the second I saw it, I was pretty much screaming to my students that were on the boat with me, getting really excited for what we were witnessing. And now it just means that we're going to put a bit more effort into that area to try and, you know, be there a bit more so we can capture this behavior, understand this behavior a bit more, understand why they're doing it, who's doing it, how often it's happening, because we still have so many questions about shelling. It's not something that is commonly done. Less than 2% of the population does it in Shark Bay. We don't know about here in Queensland.
16: Can you talk us through what you saw?
13: Yeah, so we were out on our boat doing a regular survey and we were following a dolphin. Her name is Stevie Nicks. She came up to the surface and she had this massive baleen shell on her rostrum, which is essentially her beak. And again, immediately I knew what was going on, but she was lifting that shell out of the water and kind of jiggling it around a little bit, because what they're doing is they actually chase these fish into these dead baleen shells or large snail shells, essentially. Then they lift that shell out of the water and try and drain the water and the fish into their mouth to get a quick feed. So it was a really exciting thing to witness.
16: Is it a maternal thing? I mean, you're seeing where a mother's teaching a calf, or what are you seeing?
13: Yeah, we were really fortunate in this space where the work in Shark Bay has shown that we thought it was learned from peer to peer. So seeing your friend doing something cool and kind of picking it up from them. What we found is that in some of our observations that we had, we saw a mother do this first, and then her calf picked up the shell and did the exact same thing within seconds of her dropping her shell. So this kind of suggested to us, well, actually, this might be maternally learned. It might be that mom has done this and the calf is learning from mom. And we know as humans, which are just, you know, terrestrial mammals at the end of the day, that we learn so much from our mothers, and they're kind of our first teachers in life. So this might be more prevalent here in the dolphins with shelling than we originally thought.
16: You've touched on the dolphins chasing fish into large empty shells. How big are these shells?
13: Yeah, so these shells vary quite drastically. The shell that we saw was a bailer shell, and there's different species of bailers, and they kind of can run from anywhere to about 25 centimeters to some species run up to over 50 centimeters. Ours is probably somewhere between about 25 to 35 with a quick guess. But yeah, they're pretty big for a dolphin to be lifting out of the water.
16: You mentioned that it's sort of been seen before in Western Australia. Do you think all dolphin species do this?
13: It's a really good question. I don't know if all dolphin species do it. We've never seen it with the humpback dolphins that we see in Queensland or even in Western Australia. My suspicion is the bottlenose definitely seem to be doing it, at least on the east and the west coast of Australia, but they might be doing it further north as well. We know our coastline is a little bit less populated further north, and there's probably less people on the water that are actively looking at dolphins and looking for kind of exciting new behaviors. So there's a good chance that more bottlenose might be doing this, but there's so much we still don't know.
16: What's your next step?
13: Our next step is to get back out in the water and try and find some more of these animals and try and see if we can figure out who's actually doing it. Is it only females? Is it males and females? Is it actually learned from mother to calf? Is it only happening in one area? So many things to assess and ask and figure out over the next couple years.
16: How far offshore were you?
13: Not far at all. We were only about 3 to 4 kilometers north of Yerangan. So we were actually really close to kind of the pier or jetty area that exists there in Yerangan. And honestly, anybody with a boat could probably get there pretty quickly. It's not very far. And that means the dolphins are close to shore doing it. So it's possible even regular people could see it when they're just out on the water or walking their dog on a beach.
16: In terms of the seashells themselves, are they bringing up from depth or how far do they bring it up?
13: Yeah, so we were probably in about maybe 9 to 10 meters of water. So they're relatively deep, but not terribly deep. So in Harvey Bay, our depth is often around kind of 20 meters on average, give or take. But we have areas that are shallower than that. And so in both of our sightings, we were in about 10 meters of water, and those shells would be at the seafloor. So they go all the way down, dive there, pick them up with their rostrum, and then bring them up to the surface from 10 meters down. So this gives me a little insight that, again, there's probably more dolphins doing this throughout Queensland, possibly again in the north, and we're just not seeing it because the behavior that happens really quickly, and we just can't have people in the water all the time. So it gives me hope that there's more animals doing it, and it's going to be some more exciting discoveries in the future.
9: That was Dr. Alexis Levengood from the University of the Sunshine Coast talking to NIRS News reporter Mark Hides. Well, that's the weekly news and review for another week. If you have any stories that you'd like to share with us, you can send us an email to news@nirs.org.au. That's news@nirs.org.au. I'm Adam Evans. Thanks for listening.

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0: Oh, and that was No Fixed Address. We Have Survived. Yeah, the next song.
1: Yeah, so that song there was from the album From My Eyes, which we recorded with David Briggs from the Little River Band back in 1982. So it was interesting, we hadn't spoken to him for a while, but he rang us up in 2016 at the Hall of Fame in South Australia, so it's good to catch up with him. Really nice guy, yeah. Really enjoyed working with him. The next song coming up is Casey Donovan. Yeah, and this one's called

0: Yeah, so that was Warren H. Williams there with Big Ol' Moon. And before that we had listened to Tia Costello was Bring It To Life. So RJ, we're going to have another song from one we haven't heard for a while. This one's from Fitzroy Crossing, one for Cliffy Wandon out there. And this one's called...
1: This one's called Better Days To Come by Fitzroy
0: Crossing, yeah.

Yeah, so that was Bajira there with Higher. And RJ, we've got a song for Camaragan out there. This one's Radical Sun, and the name of the song is Human Behaviour.

Yeah, so we've come to the end of another program of Marigold's Corner this week. I hope you all enjoy the rest of the week and have a great day today and rest of the day. And we'll be going to listen to Treading the Boards soon with Christine Skicko and Sue Thompson. So anyway, it's hasta la vista, and we'll catch up with you next week.

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3: Hello, I'm Elisa Delfs. Israel's ambassador to Australia says unapproved armed personnel accompanying an aid convoy in Gaza contributed to it being mistaken for Hamas. Australian Zomi Frankum was among seven World Central Kitchen workers killed in the strike 2 years ago. The Israel Defense Forces announced overnight its decision not to pursue criminal proceedings. Ambassador Hillel Newman justified the findings.
4: They tried to make contact with the convoy in order to see what's going on, and there was no connection. So there were operational failures. Who knows who's guilty of that? That's not the important issue. The important issue is that there was no intention to kill innocent people. There was a true belief that Hamas had taken control of the convoy, and therefore there's no criminal liability. We must accept the findings of a court after a thorough and independent investigation.
3: Funding for services for older Australians have been extended. The federal government has confirmed the Commonwealth Home Support Program will continue for another 2 years. It provides services including home maintenance, allied health, shopping, transport and meals on wheels to 830,000 older Australians. Aged Care Minister Sam Ray says the extension will help around 1,300 providers to continue to deliver the services.
5: The important part here is that contracts across the CHSP system will be extended through to 2029. Council contracts will be extended without interruption through to 2029 so that older people across our communities can have certainty about the sustainability of that delivery.
3: Public hospital doctors in Victoria will walk off the job this afternoon amid a pay dispute with the state government. The four-hour stop work action will begin at 1:30 p.m. The Victorian branch of the Australian Medical Association says after months of negotiations, the state government still has not made an acceptable offer that properly recognises the work and contribution of public hospital doctors. Emergency department doctors and those in other critical services will not take part in the strike. A hiker who went missing in the New South Wales Southern Highlands has been found alive after an 8-day search. Lily Hooper went hiking at Natai National Park last Wednesday and did not return home. But she has been found after a multi-organisational search involving 200 emergency services personnel, including members of the Australian Defence Force. State Premier Chris Minns says Lily was found in the bush with half a bottle of water. A trial of an experimental drug given to high-risk melanoma patients after surgery has found it stopped the cancer from returning. Scarlett Coppola reports.
6: The experimental drug was developed by companies Moderna and Merck and is based on the same mRNA technology behind COVID-19 vaccines. The vaccine works by targeting an individual patient's tumour and instructing the immune system to recognise and attack any tumour cells. Trials involving more than 1,100 patients who were given the drug after their tumours had been surgically removed found the cancer did not return. In a statement, the study's principal investigator, Georgina Long, said it's a landmark moment for melanoma treatment. The companies say they will soon file for approval from regulators.
3: And taking a look at sport now in tennis, Australian Alex de Minaur has missed out on a top four US Open seeding after he was defeated in the fourth round of the Cincinnati Masters. The Aussie number one lost 6-3, 6-4 to rising Frenchman Arthur Fils in just 82 minutes today.
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10: And the weather at the moment is 16.1 in Morwell. So for tomorrow, we have a maximum of 19 with showers and 80% chance of rain. On Friday, we have a maximum of 15 and a minimum of 7. On Saturday, we have a minimum of 9 and a maximum of 15 with a shower or two. Sunday, a minimum of 4 and a maximum of 18.
11: That sounds quite nice. Dance for harmony's hallelujah.
12: Step right up, it's treading the board. Rehearsals run. Welcome to Gippsland's local theatre program. With Christine Skiko and Sue Thompson, it's time to go treading the boards.

0: yes, the rehearsals have been run and run and run. Good morning, good afternoon, and welcome to another program of Treading the Boards with Sue and Christine. How are you, Christine?
1: I'm really well, thank you, Sue. How are you?
0: Oh, I'm good, I think. How are you keeping up? Is everyone keeping up with all the musicals and
1: locally? I think so, yes.
0: There's so many at the moment. Keep listening for our weekly billboard and interviews around 2 after the news. Today, our theme is love songs from musicals. Love songs exist because music expresses intense emotion better than spoken words. They drive the plot forward, show how characters change, and let audiences feel deep connections like joy, heartbreak, or longing. There are a million different types of love in the world and a million different perspectives. We hope you hear one of them that resonates with you. They Say It's Wonderful is a famous romantic song written by Irving Berlin for the 1946 musical Annie Get Your Gun. Sung by the characters Annie Oakley and Frank Butler, their lyrics explore the awe and magic of falling in love for the first time. So that's what we're going to listen to today.

0: That's a love song that we don't hear too often from Annie Get Your Gun, do you? You know, then we hear all the other stuff. So it's kind of nice to hear something.
1: Yeah,
0: a
1: that's why I thought
0: soft.
1: I'd start off that nice, beautiful love, beautiful romantic song.
0: It's the all next soppy one's not today, as soppy today, listeners. I hope you're feeling sloppy.
1: Yeah, the last 5 years, I actually hadn't heard of this. The last 5 years, a musical written by Jason Robert Brown, and it premiered at Chicago's Northlight Theatre in 2001 and then produced off-Broadway in March 2002. The story explores a five-year relationship between Jamie Wallerstein and Kathy Hyatt. The show uses a form of storytelling in which Jamie's story is told in chronological order. The characters do not interact except for a wedding song in the middle of their timelines, which interact in the song The 10 Minutes. Jamie asks Kathy to share her life with him.
0: I like that idea. So he'll sing his bit, she'll sing her bit, but they only come together at one spot in the middle.
1: That's right.
0: Lovely.
1: Yeah. So Anna Kendrick and Jeremy Jordan singing the next 10 minutes.

0: Well, listeners, I hope you're feeling nice and relaxed. I suggest you get yourself a nice cup of tea, sit on a couch with your feet up, maybe put some cucumber on your eyes and just sit back and relax and enjoy this afternoon. Because this is
1: with
0: very
1: somebody
0: soft.
1: Special.
0: Yeah.
1: Yes, cuddle up on the couch.
0: Yeah, lovely. We're now going on to Ragtime. Now, Ragtime is a fabulous musical. It's won lots and lots of awards. It's set in the early 20th century America, and it follows three distinct groups pursuing the American dream. So you've got an African-American Harlem musician, a wealthy white suburban family, and a Jewish immigrant from Latvia. So it blends their fictional lives with real historical figures. It sounds like a really interesting musical. I don't think it's been to Australia, not that I'm aware of, I don't think it's been to Australia, but it does sound great. I've done a lot of looking at it, and it looks like it's really interesting. So we're going to play Sarah Brown Eyes, which is a romantic duet from Act 2 in the show. It serves as a romantic reverie where the Harlem pianist Colehouse Walker Jr. reminisces about Sarah, causing her to appear on stage with him. So we have Sarah Brown Eyes sung by the amazing Audra McDonald and Brian Stokes.
2: What's your name?
3: Sarah.
2: I'm Colehouse.

0: That was lovely, wasn't it? I really liked that. Yeah. I think, mind you, Audra McDonald's got such a beautiful voice.
1: It's another little piano and beautiful sort of music.
0: Yeah,
1: isn't it?
0: Very nice. Our next one is A Man of No Importance, and it's based on the 1994 film A Man of No Importance. It tells the story of an amateur theatre group in Dublin, and their leader, who is determined to stage a version of Salome in his church, despite the objections of the church authorities. I suppose they didn't like the Dance of the Seven Veils. No. So Streets of Dublin, sung by character Robbie Fay, paints a raw, poetic picture of Dublin's gritty and lively streets, urging Alfie Byrne to see the real vibrant life around them instead of just books. So we have The Streets of Dublin, sung by James Canning and Neil Minsky. So it's kind of love of them, like, in a different way.
2: I don't want to stand on a stage with a sword. I went to a pantomime once. I was bored.

0: So that was love of a different kind, wasn't it? But did you, for the streets of Dublin.
1: Yeah, he was talking about the actual town rather than love. Yeah. But don't you think he sounds a bit like Hugh Jackman?
0: Yes, he did have a very similar accent. An Irish Hugh.
1: Yes, an Irish Hugh Jackman. Well, he does lots of interpretations anyway. So
0: That's good.
1: Yeah, so now we're on to Kinky Boots, the musical.
0: We know this one.
1: Yes. It was mostly inspired by true events. It tells the story of Charlie Price. Having inherited a shoe factory from his father, Charlie forms an unlikely partnership with cabaret performer and drag queen Lola to produce a line of high-heeled boots and save the business. So the history of the Wrong Guys is sung by factory worker Lauren, who has just realised she had a crush on her very much taken employer, Charlie. She knows everything about this is a bad idea, but there she is anyway, trying to sort it all out. After all, she says, women have made making bad choices since the beginning of time.
0: Fair enough.
1: Yeah. So this is a history of the Wrong Guys with Annalee Ashford.
2: Oh no, you don't dare.
3: Girl, girl, girl, I'm warning you. Oh, I think I have a crush. I can't. I think I'm falling for him. Oh no.
2: Why not?

0: I cut that off short then because it was just a little squeal. Avenue Q is next, a little musical comedy featuring puppets and human actors. It uses a style like Sesame Street but tells jokes for adults.
1: It's quite naughty, isn't yes. it, Avenue Q?
0: The song There's a Fine Line, sung by Kate Monster, having just had her sweet romance with Princeton abruptly end, reflects on how quickly things can go from sky-high love to depressing waste of time. I know a few people that have been through that. So this is There's a Fine, Fine Line with Stephanie D'Abruzzio.

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1: Entries are now open for the 47th Tyres Art Festival, which will be held in early November. 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
2: 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It's Treading
3: the Boards. And we're back. We have got the 25th annual Putnam County Spelling Bee next. And I do believe a little birdie has told me that that might be coming to Gippsland next year. So keep your eyes and ears peeled.
4: I haven't seen that one. I really want to see
3: How do you keep your eyes peeled? I don't know that, but it's just a saying, isn't it? Keep your eyes peeled.
4: It is. It's weird. They're not bananas, are they?
3: No. Anyway, it's a one-act musical comedy. It portrays a fictional spelling bee in which six quirky adolescents, played by adult actors, compete under the supervision of three equally offbeat grown-ups. The I Love You song is sung by the character Olive Ostrovsky, along with her visions of her absent mother and distant father. It deals with emotional neglect and childhood loneliness. Olive imagines a moment of connection with her parents, highlighting her deep yearning for parental love and attention while she's facing the spelling bee alone. And then after that, something a bit different. We're going to go to the Scarlet Pimpernel. We seek him here, we seek him there. This is set in England and France during the reign of terror of the French Revolution. The story is a precursor to the spy fiction and superhero genes where a hero rides in under a mild-mannered alias. So Where's the Girl, which is a song from this musical, is a passionate villain song sung by the antagonist Christian Chauvelin. It expresses his longing for Marguerite Saint-Just, his former revolutionary comrade and lover, who has married the Englishman Sir Percy Blakeney is the Scarlet Pimpernel, by the way, and left her fiery past behind. So we're having the I Love You song from the annual... the 25th annual Putnam County Spelling Bee, followed by Where's the Girl from the Scarlet Pimpernel.
5: Miss Ostrovsky, chimerical.
6: May I have a definition?
5: It means unreal.

beautiful, that place. Where's the girl from Scarlet Pimpernel? We're going to go on to Aspects of Love. It's a musical based on the novel by David Garnett. It focuses on the romantic entanglements of actress Rose Verbit and her admiring fan Alex Dillingham, his underage cousin Jenny, his uncle George and George's mistress Violetta over a period of 17 years. Love Changes Everything is an anthem for anyone who has experienced a love that made you see and feel everything differently. So Love Changes Everything by Il Duvo Dovo.

0: Well, that was Il Divo live in Japan.
1: Oh.
0: Yes. So we are now going to go to Chicago. It's a little bit different.
1: Yes.
0: A satirical movie set in 1920s jazz age that follows chorus girl Roxy Hart and vaudeville star Velma Kelly. Both women are in Cook County Jail for murder, where they hire a slick lawyer Billy Flynn to manipulate the media and turn their scandalous crimes into celebrity headlines to gain fame and acquittal. Funny Honey is sung by the character Roxy Hart, who sings praise of her pushover husband Amos, who has her back for murdering her lover until he doesn't.
1: Mm.
0: Funny Honey is Renee Zellweger, John C. Reilly, Colm Feore and Taye Diggs.

0: For her first number, Miss Roxy Hart would like to sing a song of love and devotion dedicated to her dear husband, Amos.
1: Sometimes I'm right.

0: mean, supposing, just supposing he had violated her or something. You know what I mean? Violated?
1: I know what you mean.
0: Or something. Think how terrible that would have been. It's a good thing I got home from work on time. I'm telling you that.
2: Me so.
0: I say I'm telling you that.
2: Funny honey of mine.
1: Name of deceased Fred Casely.
0: Fred Casely? How could he be a burglar? My wife knows him. He sold us our furniture. He gave us 10% off.
2: Lord knows he ain't got the smarts.
0: You told me he was a burglar.
1: You mean he was dead when you got home?
0: She had him covered in a sheet, and she's telling me some cock and bull story about this burglar and how I ought to say I did it because I was sure to get off. Help me, Amos, she says. It's my goddamn hour
2: of
0: need.
2: Shut off his trap.

0: on to another song, which is a show that we don't know at all. It's called Children of Eden. It's a celebrated two-act stage musical by Stephen Schwartz and John Caird. It's loosely based on the first chapters of the Book of Genesis, Adam and Eve. So Act 1 is the first chapters, and then Act 2, Noah and his family, and the build-up to the great flood. It was a giant flood, I suppose.
1: Yeah, yeah.
0: It explores the generational conflicts between parents and children. So we are going to play In Whatever Time We Have. It's sung by the character Japheth, who is Noah's youngest son, and Yonah, a servant outcast for who he loves, as they make plans to secretly hide her aboard the ark before the great flood. You know, that's a great idea, isn't it? I mean, there could be so many stories about what happened on the ark.
1: Yeah.
0: So we are going to play for you In Whatever Time We Have, and it is sung by Dallin Vale Bales.

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1: Hello, I'm Alyssa Delfs. The Local and Independent News Association has voiced concerns over the government's recently passed news bargaining incentive. The legislation was approved yesterday and will see digital platforms forced to pay a 2.5% levy on their digital advertising revenue if they do not strike deals with media outlets. LENA Executive Director Claire Stutchbury told National Radio News it's a concern for small and medium publishers who have been left out.
2: There's no guarantee, I suppose, of deals with social media platforms with small and medium publishers. There's a minimum requirement within the legislation for digital platforms to do deals with a minimum of 8 publishers. And we were hoping to see some amendments to ensure that they also had to do deals with small to medium publishers, which they may still choose to do, but it's not mandated as a requirement.
1: Australia's unemployment rate hit 4.5% in the month of July, the highest level since COVID. According to the latest data from the Australian Bureau of Statistics, about 16,000 jobs fell out of the economy last month, adding weight to the possibility that the Reserve Bank will halt raising interest rates. The latest result was down substantially from the 76,300 increase in June and proved forecasters wrong, who had been tipping a rise in employment of 15,000. Consensus expectations were for the unemployment rate to hold steady at 4.4%. A Royal Commission into Victoria's scandal-plagued construction sector has been launched, with its leader and scope revealed. Former South Australian Chief Justice Christopher Kourakis AC will steer the Royal Commission into the integrity of major public and civil infrastructure construction projects. The announcement by Premier Ben Carroll today comes 100 days out from the state election and follows a special cabinet meeting this morning. Mr. Carroll explains the importance of the inquiry.
3: There was grift, there was thuggery, there was misogyny, and there was violence on taxpayer-funded construction sites. I have zero tolerance for that. We are giving this Royal Commission the broadest, most extensive, wide-ranging powers. Full transparency, nothing is off limits.
1: A body has been found in the search for a teenage hiker who went missing in a national park more than a week ago. Lily Hooper went missing last Wednesday after embarking on a hike in the Natai National Park in New South Wales' Southern Highlands. This afternoon, during budget estimates, State Premier Chris Minns was handed a note that wrongly read that Miss Hooper had been found alive. But a short time later, Mr. Minns confirmed that was not the case. Authorities have since revealed a body was found in the national park this morning, and while it has not yet been formally identified, it is believed to be Miss Hooper. And taking a look at sport, Australia rugby seven star Madison Levi and Western Force forward Pia Tapsell have been named on the bench and could debut for the Wallaroos during Saturday's 100th test against New Zealand in Auckland. Levi's inclusion in the match day 23 comes after a much anticipated selection in the Wallaroos extended squad last week. Meanwhile, Tapsell is in line to become the first female dual international for both Australia and New Zealand. And in more sport, the New Zealand Warriors have re-signed head coach Andrew Webster until the end of 2032. Under the new contract, the 44-year-old will become the NRL club's longest-serving head coach. The Warriors are currently third on the ladder, 2 points behind leaders, the Sydney Roosters.
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7: Well, the weather in Moe is currently at 15.9. It's getting up. So on Saturday, on Where are we? Let's go down again. Maximum of 19 today. Tomorrow, minimum of 7, a maximum of 15. A little bit of rain, hopefully not. Saturday, a minimum of 9, a maximum of 15. Sunday, a minimum of 4, a maximum of 18. Partly cloudy. Let me see. Sunday, minimum of 4. Did I say Sunday?
8: You said Sunday.
7: Okay. Monday, minimum of 4, a maximum of 19. Let's get on to the...
9: And now, on Treading the Boards, it's time for our weekly billboard.
8: Yes. Tell us what's happening.
7: So today the shows are ramping up again. We've had a bit of a lull and now it's all coming back. So,
8: yes.
7: You know, get your theatre tickets. Ghostlight Theatre is opening tomorrow night. Chookers, guys.
8: Yes, we'll be there. Yep. We'll see you tomorrow night.
7: Sweeney Todd the Barber is on from the 21st to the 23rd of August at the West Gippsland Arts Centre, Warrigal. Tickets are at the Art Centre. La Trobe Theatre Company are doing And Juliet, and they're coming up next week as well. They're on 28th of August to the 30th of August.
8: Yes, and their tickets seem to be selling quite well, so get on to them if you would like some tickets.
7: Yep.
8: Then we've got Mafra. They have just cast their production of Rock of Ages, which goes on... In 2027, and that'll be in March 27, 2027, and we'll tell you more information about that as time gets closer.
7: Yes.
8: But they've just cast their production, so congratulations to everyone that's been cast.
7: Yes, it looks
8: that.
7: A good cast, a bit different.
8: Wonsegi Theatrical Group, they open on September the 25th to the 10th of October. They are doing Ride the Cyclone, which is a very unusual musical, which we hope to hear more about soon. We're hoping to talk to someone from the group about their production. And
7: yes,
8: this
7: it's very,
8: weekend,
7: very different, apparently.
8: Yes, it's quite different. And this weekend, they are having, Wonsegi are having an open day and a season launch. This is on Sunday, the 23rd of August, so that's this Sunday, at the State Coal Mine in Wonsegi. It's open from 1 till 5. You can view backstage, you can look at the costumes, you can see how the theatre works, you can watch a bit of a rehearsal from Ride the Cyclone. So that sounds like fun. And also, you'll find out what they're doing next year, which is always exciting.
7: Yes. Yes.
8: So. We also have coming up in Foster on the 30th and the 31st of August at the Foster War Memorial Arts Centre. They're doing their one-act play festival. That's a lovely thing to go along to see. We usually do go. And you go and see there's a junior performances and on one day, and then they have an evening of stuff, and then
7: senior
8: the next day as well, and then they give out awards. So it's one-act plays, and we get
7: it's
8: companies
7: a little mini competition,
8: from,
7: really, isn't it?
8: Yeah,
7: it's like
8: it is a competition.
7: Stateford.
8: And you get they get competitors from all over the state come down, so it's really good. Mm. So lots of little vignettes to see what these companies can get up to.
7: Yeah. And then we've got Class Act Productions Junior, Susie Cool. They're wanting you've got to get their tickets because they're on soon, October the 22nd to 25th. That'll come around a lot sooner than you think.
8: Yes, and so, their productions do very well, so you need to get your tickets for those.
7: And that's at the Gippsland Performing Arts Centre, Traralgon.
8: What have we got next?
7: So Frozen, they've had their auditions.
8: Or they're having them, I think, this weekend.
7: 19th to 23rd. Oh, yes, that's coming up, isn't it?
8: Yeah.
7: At the Gippsland Arts Centre, Traralgon. And Bairnsdale. Hello, hello.
8: Hello.
7: Yep. They've got
8: their
7: 15th to the 18th. They're looking out for some military uniforms. If you have anything that's available that you could loan them, they would be most grateful. You'd have to get in touch with the Bairnsdale Theatre Company. They're looking for military unions like German uniforms, Italian uniforms, RAF uniforms, World War II, also a piano that they could use on stage.
8: And this is Production Line Theatre in Bairnsdale.
7: Oh, that's what it's called. Yep.
8: Yep.
7: Okay. And Sale Theatre Company, Sister Act in November 2026. And Warrigal Youth Theatre, that's coming up in September. So need to get tickets for that because that's Cats, the 29th of September to the 2nd of October.
8: Yes, and we're going to be chatting to the director of this production, Flynn Francis, on the 3rd of September. So you'll hear all about it.
7: Yes.
8: And I have to say, from the social media shots that they've put up.
7: They look fantastic.
8: Fabulous. Yes. The costumes and the makeup and the hair, they just look great.
7: I'm going to take the grandkids along because I think they'll enjoy it.
8: Yeah, looking forward to that one.
7: Mm, yep.
8: And then we've got Warragul Theatre Company doing The Curious Incident of the Dog in the Nighttime from October the 15th I think it's a bit longer than the 15th and 16th. But anyway, it's in October and we'll give you more information about that later.
7: So and hopefully someone will come and talk to us too.
8: Yes, hopefully. Yes. So we do have a lot coming up. So, yes. You know, keep your eyes peeled again.
7: And ears peeled. And listen to our show and you'll hear all about it on our show.
8: We might not always get everything right, but we try. We try. So what are we going on to now?
7: Okay, Sideshow.
8: Oh, that's right, Sideshow. Sideshow is it's a really interesting musical. It's based on the lives of Daisy and Violet Hilton. They're co-joined twins who became famous stage performers in the 1930s. The musical opened on October the 16th, 1997 on Broadway. Now, I Will Never Leave You is a powerful duet sung by the sisters as they pledge lifelong devotion and unity between each other as they face the world together as conjoined twins. So, I Will Never Leave You. What have we done?
10: Learned the truth. Closed a door. Opened more. I'm scared, Daisy. Of what? Being alone. But you're not.

0: was Alice Ripley and Emily Skinner. Now we have Bright Star. It's a bluegrass-infused Broadway musical written and composed by Steve Martin and Edie Bricknell. Set in American South, it alternates between the 1920s and the 1940s to tell a story of love, loss and redemption inspired by a true folk tale. Asheville, from Bright Star, is sung by the character Margot. It's an aching, poignant love story about longing and letting go. Margot sings it to her close friend Billy Kane as he leaves their small town for Asheville to pursue his dream of becoming a writer. It captures her unexpressed love and the reassurance that he can always come back home if things don't work out.
1: And, you know, I can still see the lovely Cecily singing
0: Yes,
1: it was such a beautiful thing.
0: So was that One Thaggy?
1: Yeah, One Thaggy did it last year or the year before? Year before last,
0: yeah,
1: I think.
0: Absolutely.
1: And it was
0: beautiful.
1: Just a lovely show.
0: I'd never heard of it, and yeah, did such a great job.
1: Yeah, it was
0: so touching. I think we'll go on because you'll remember this, The Sound of Music after Asheville. Sound of Music's a heartwarming musical about Maria, a spirited young woman training to be a nun in the 1930s Austria. Sent to act as governess for seven unruly children of a strict widowed naval captain, she brings joy and music into their home. So we're going to listen to Something Good. It's a romantic duet sung by Maria and Captain Von Trapp. In the song, they confess their love for each other and marvel at their good fortune, feeling they must have done something right in their past to deserve such love. So first we have Asheville from Bright Star with Hannah Ellis, and then Something Good from Sound of Music with Julie Andrews, Christopher Plummer and Erwin Kostel.

like putting on an old pair of socks, isn't it? Listening to the sound of music. We're going to go on now with West Side Story, and it follows the fierce rivalry between two teenage street gangs, the Jets and the Sharks, who are Caucasian and Puerto Rican immigrants. It's a modern musical based on Shakespeare's Romeo and Juliet. And Somewhere is a hopeful ballad about yearning for peace, safety and a tolerant world free from violence and prejudice. And we are going to play Somewhere, sung by the fabulous Barbara Streisand.

0: my half, does she? No. That's for sure.
1: She that was a very long, drawn out one, but it's a beautiful song.
0: Giving it welly, as I would like to say. We're now going on to Waitress. Waitress is the story of Jenna Hunterson, who's a baker and a waitress in an abusive relationship with her husband, Earl. After Jenna unexpectedly becomes pregnant with Earl's child, she begins an affair with her obstetrician. Looking for ways out of her troubles at the urging of her friends, she enters a pie baking contest, seeing its grand prize as her chance. So this song, I Love You Like a Table, is a quirky comedic love song sung by the characters OG and Dawn during their wedding. So I love you like a table.
2: Your white dress.

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4: 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Maybe you've always loved singing. Maybe you haven't sung since school. Maybe you're looking for a new hobby and a way to meet people, or simply something that brings you more joy into your week. Try a Choir Week is your chance to have a go. So from the 24th of August to the 30th of August, community choirs across Australia are opening their doors and welcoming new faces. Whether you've ever sung in a choir before, or you're looking for a new musical home, this is the perfect time for you to go inside and see what it's all about. So simply go to the website creativityaustralia.org.au/try a choir. All one word. From there, you can simply click on the map to find a choir near you. So have fun. Mm. Give it a go.
5: We could form our own little choir and just have one at home.
4: We could. Sing along as Sue and Christine.
5: Yeah, that's right. Okay. So, well, we're going on to Titanic. The Titanic, the musical, is based on the story of the RMS Titanic, which sank on its maiden voyage in 1912. The proposal, The Night Was Alive, is a moving musical number from Titanic. In the song, Stoker, Frederick Barrett, sneaks into the wireless room to enlist Harold Bride to radio a marriage proposal to his girlfriend, Darlene, back in England. So this is The Proposal by Maury Yeston and Randy Miller.

shy, detached and sad. Spent my days indoors, a homebound lad. Hardly spoke, few friends, I kept

0: Message received.
1: I wish someone would do Titanic up here.
2: I think so too. I think it'd be a lovely musical. And it's something that it would be for all ages, because there's so few musicals these days that are designed for, you know, people
1: kids
2: of all
1: and
2: ages.
1: Old
2: Most
1: people.
2: Of them are for young people, which is great. And we, you know, we need our young people, of course. But I think shows that have a mixed age group are sort of a really wonderful thing when you can get all the ages together.
1: I saw a set on the computer. That somebody had done it was like three levels. It looked fantastic. Usually you just see one level for Titanic so the boats can sink and everything, but it actually had the three levels of, you know.
2: Lower class, middle class, and upper class.
1: It was really, really
2: stuff.
1: Good.
2: Yeah.
1: Cool. Anyway, we're going on to The King and I now. It's based on Margaret Lennon's novel Anna and the King of Siam, which is in turn derived from the memoirs of Anna Lennon-Owens, governess to the children of King Mongkut of Siam in the 1860s. So the song, our love song for today, We Kiss in the Shadows, is sung by secret lovers Tupton and Lunta, who must hide their relationships and dream of being together openly in the sunlight. We Kiss in the Shadow by the new Broadway cast.

0: was lovely. And we're now going to go on to another classic musical, Fiddler on the Roof. So this is set in 1905 in a small Jewish village in the Tsarist Russia. It follows a poor milkman named Tevye as he tries to protect his family and faith against a changing world, while his older daughters challenge tradition by marrying for love. In the song, Do You Love Me?, Tevye asks his wife Golda if she loves him after 25 years of being married. Golda is confused at first and asks why they need to talk about their love after all that time. But they do end up agreeing that sharing a hard life and working together means they do love each other. So we're going to play Do You Love Me from Fiddler on the Roof, and this is the New London cast.
1: He's a good man, Golda, and I like him. He may be a bit crazy, but I like him. And what is more important? Hodl likes him. Hodl loves him. So what can we do, Golda? It's a new world, a new world. Love. Golda. Do you love me?
2: What?

0: It's indigestion.
1: Golda, I'm asking you a question. Do you love me?
0: You're a fool!
1: I know.

0: your house, given you children, and milked the cow. After 25 years, why talk about love right now?
1: Oh, the first time I met you, it was

And another lovely classic song. We've got South Pacific now, Broadway musical based on James A. Michener's book Tales of South Pacific, and this tells the story of love and racial prejudice during World War II. So we're going to play I'm in Love with a Wonderful Guy, which is sung by the character Nellie Forbush after realizing she is completely head over heels, feeling as corny as Kansas in August. So we've got I'm in Love with a Wonderful Guy, Mitzi Gaynor and the Ken Darby Singers.

0: I guess South Pacific is one of those shows that we don't see done so often anymore.
1: No, the last time I saw it, Darren Hunt was in it down at Warrigal. How
0: yes,
1: long
0: me
1: ago
0: too.
1: That?
0: Me that too. A long, long time ago.
1: Pre-marriage or something.
0: I guess it's because of the subject matter. You know, it's too hard to do these days. But let's go on with one of our favourites, Singing in the Rain. Singing in the Rain is a romantic comedy musical set in the 20s. It follows silent movie star Don Lockwood, his friend Cosmo Brown, aspiring actress Kathy Sheldon, and silent diva Lena Lamont as the industry movie transitions from silent films to talking pictures. So You Were Meant for Me is a romantic declaration of love from the main character Don Lockwood to Kathy Sheldon. So we've got Adam Cooper singing You Were Meant for Me.
2: A beautiful sunset. Mist from the distant mountains. Colored lights in a garden. A lady is standing on her balcony in a rose trellis bower flooded with moonlight. We add 500,000 kilowatts of stardust. A soft summer breeze. Lovely in the moonlight, Kathy.
3: Now that you have the proper setting, can you see it?
2: I'll try.

0: Well, I wonder how many marriage proposals have come in the last 2 hours. Those romantic.
1: Those lovely soppy songs.
0: All romantic, all about love anyway. So hope you've enjoyed that. We're going to finish with Phantom of the Opera. What was your favourite love song, Christine?
1: Oh, love song. That's a bit hard. My favourite song probably ever is Losing My Mind from Follies, but it's not really a love song because it's talking about how she's – well, it kind of is, but it's about how she's obsessed with a man that she's no longer – well, isn't with anymore.
0: That's
1: so,
0: a love song.
1: I love that. That's my favourite.
0: Hopefully somebody resonates with something there, because some of them are about loss and some of them are about love and some of them are about dreaming.
1: That's right. Yeah, it's not, and sometimes they're just about love for the country or
0: that's
1: what have
0: right.
1: you.
0: Yeah,
1: that's
0: so it's
1: cool.
0: Just a little bit different. So
1: what's your favourite?
0: Oh, my favourite, I'm going to play the Phantom of the Opera, Wishing You Were Somehow Here Again.
1: Ah,
0: I absolutely
1: very nice.
0: Love it. And so we'll sign out with that one.
1: And next week.
0: Next week, what are we doing, Christine?
1: Well, we're going to wake you up next week, because next week we've got the 11 o'clock numbers.
0: 11 o'clock, tell me what that means.
1: Well, initially the theatre used to start much later. You know, it used to start at like 9 o'clock or something like that. And so people, you know, you get to that part and you think, oh, I'm about, yeah. And after, sort of halfway through Act 2, people need they need a big booster to wake them up and get them going, and some big sort of striding number. Mm. So hopefully you're going to hear lots of your favourites next week.
0: And jumping out of your chair and dancing along.
1: Those big numbers, you know, like I'm Telling You I'm Not Going, and things like Defying Gravity, things like that. Though they're like big 11 o'clock numbers. Yep. So hopefully we'll have some of those.
0: And next up, coming up is Vinylising with Ken Thompson. Featuring music of Johnny Young.
1: Oh, yes, Valet Johnny Young.
0: Yes, I love Johnny Young. I watched Young Talent Time until we got married and we only had one TV and football precedent.
1: Oh, dear. Yeah. Well, okay. Thanks for listening, everyone.
0: We'll hear from you next week.
1: Yes, stay safe. And next week, 11 o'clock numbers.

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1: Hello, I'm Alyssa Delfs. The Foreign Minister says Australia is outraged at Israel's decision not to pursue criminal proceedings against those responsible for killing Australian aid worker Zomi Frankum and her World Central Kitchen colleagues. Israel's Ambassador Hillel Newman says mistakes were made during the airstrike that killed the group of aid workers. While Mr. Newman was apologetic, he says the investigation found the convoy decided to put armed personnel on it without telling Israel and deviated from the pre-approved route.
2: We express deep sorrow and grief with the family of Zomi Frankum, and I'd just like to tell them straightforward, we grieve with you, we're sorry for the circumstances that brought about this death. Any innocent life is a tragedy, especially this case as well, because here I am in Australia and this is an Australian. But in the end, one must also understand that not every case where someone dies is a casualty, it means that there's criminal liability.
1: But this afternoon, Foreign Minister Penny Wong says Mr. Newman relayed to Israel's government that this decision falls far short of the accountability Australia expects. Ms. Wong added there are still questions left unanswered.
3: Mark Binskin concluded in his public report these strikes were in violation of Israeli Defence Force standard operating procedures and rules of engagement. We still have not had a satisfactory explanation of why the strike occurred in a humanitarian fire control zone, and after High Command had directed the brigade commander not to engage the convoy.
1: Australian debt is in the spotlight today as federal gross debt crosses the $1 trillion mark for the first time and the budget comes under more strain from rising interest payments. The Leader of the Opposition, Angus Taylor, opened Question Time this afternoon by asking the Prime Minister how much Labor's debt costs Australians every minute.
4: Prime Minister, under Labor, Australians have suffered lower real wages, higher unemployment, 15-year interest rate rises, a housing market smashed, all-time record business insolvencies, record levels of immigration, and today, $1 trillion of debt.
1: Anthony Albanese provided some facts on the situation facing Australia today, saying the former government more than doubled the debt before the pandemic.
5: This Labor government has delivered the first back-to-back surplus in almost two decades. Fact four, debt in 2026-27 is $173 billion lower than was forecasted at the 2022 election.
1: And more than 20,000 students in Victoria will now be able to access free immersive STEM learning. The state-of-the-art $15.7 million facility aims to build in-demand skills for the jobs of the future. The Victorian government says it means more public and non-government school students can choose a career pathway for them, including free courses on renewable energy, advanced manufacturing, health technologies, and robotics and automation. And in sport, in tennis, Australian Alex de Minaur has missed out on a top four US Open seeding after he was defeated in the fourth round of the Cincinnati Masters. The Aussie number one lost 6-3, 6-4 to rising Frenchman Arthur Fils in just 82 minutes. And in AFL, Sydney chief executive Matthew Pavlich has apologised to fans and urged them to keep supporting the club as the Swans attempt to regroup ahead of the last round of the home and away season. Yesterday, the club decided to torpedo its premiership hopes and ban five players for breaching club standards. Club executives say the decision comes regardless of an ongoing police investigation into an incident that allegedly occurred in Melbourne earlier this week.
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10: Yes, indeed. Good afternoon and welcome one and all to another 90 minutes of easy listening music, I guess you'd call it. And a little bit of a special feature in today's program, which I'll tell you a little bit about as we go through. But to kick it off today, one of my favourites from, and I love the biopic about his life, it was just entitled Ray, but of course I refer to the late, great Ray Charles. And here he is with I Can't Stop Loving You.

Great sound of Ray Charles and I Can't Stop Loving You. Well, last week we lost an Australian icon of the music industry, but also, I guess, a person who did a lot to help the careers of others. And we all know that Johnny Young was a pop star in his own right in the 60s, went on to be a songwriter, and then, of course, in the early 70s launched Young Talent Time. So I thought I'd feature quite a few tracks that he's written and or performed throughout the remainder of this program, although I'll sprinkle them in every now and again rather than every track. One of the songs that was a big hit for Ronnie Burns was a song that Johnny Young wrote about, I think, Normie Rowe being overseas in Vietnam during the era of conscription. And that song was Smiley.

Ronnie Burns there with Smiley, and we'll continue our tribute throughout the program for the music of Johnny Young. But to a British rock band now that Pete Townshend of The Who and Kit Lambert formed in 1969 in a bid to showcase the talents of John Speedy Keen, Jimmy McCulloch and Andy Thunderclap Newman. And that was the title of the band. I'm not too sure how many hits they really had, but they certainly had this one back in the very late 60s, early 70s. It was called Something in the Air.

0: Thunderclap Newman, and that was Something in the Air.
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0: Okay, back to the tribute to the late, great Johnny Young, who just passed away last week, and this is another song that he wrote in the early 70s, was a big hit for Ross D. Wiley, who of course was a TV a compere of Uptight or Happening 70, 71, whatever it was back in the day, and this was a pretty good song, I thought. Well done to Johnny Young for writing it. It was called The Star.

Ross D. Wiley there with a great hit from the early 70s written by Johnny Young, and that was called The Star. How many times have you heard music and as soon as you hear the opening, I don't know, chord or the opening introduction, 2 seconds maybe, and you go, yep, I know what that is. I reckon that the following track is one of those songs. See how many seconds it takes you to pick what it is. Got it already?

0: Well, it's almost cliche, isn't it, to keep saying the late great, but that, of course, was Dusty Springfield. And what a wonderful music was written, a musical just entitled Dusty, was written about her life and career, which was quite compelling, and I learned quite a lot from that. So if you ever get this chance to see Dusty, recommend it. The music, of course, sensational. And I've got to say, the last time I saw it was done by, I think, the Wonthaggi Theatre Group, and they just did a wonderful job with it. So there you go. Doesn't have to be always the professionals. The community theatre groups do an amazing job, and you can hear out about all the local theatre in Treading the Boards, which precedes this program each Thursday, 1 to 3pm.
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0: That you certainly are. Thanks, Lockie. Now, one more track before the break coming up from Johnny Young, and this was a song that he wrote for a boxer. Can you believe it? Lionel Rose, who I think at the time had just won, but close to the Bantamweight Championship of the World, and was riding a crest of popularity, and had a hankering for singing country music, probably more his genre. But Johnny Young wrote this particular song, which became a big hit for Lionel Rose. It was called I Thank You.

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Ken Thompson spinning the vinyl for you today. Now, we've been doing a lot of tributes to Johnny Young. Let's actually hear him this time. And this was a hit from, I think, the late 60s, early 70s. And it's Let It Be Me.

Johnny Young there with Let It Be Me. We'll have more from Johnny Young, especially after 4 o'clock today. Got some of his hits from the 60s, which if you know anything about him, you'll know what they are. And of course, the most iconic Aussie hit that he wrote to round out the program today. No prizes for guessing any of that. Meanwhile, let's move on with other music. And this is Tina Turner and What You See Is What You Get, or What You Get Is What You See. Get it right, Tomo.

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1: Okay, back to more tributes to Johnny Young, and this time again Johnny performing, which became his signature tune, I guess. It's a Beatles song, and of course it closed the Young Talent Time all those years that program was on air. I speak of All My Loving.

Johnny Young, of course, and All My Loving. Now to one of the greatest voices of the 20th century, bar none. And she, of course, sang with her brother and passed away tragically in 1983. Her name was Karen Carpenter. And this is a great song if you're getting married, because it was certainly played at my wedding back in the 70s. It's The Carpenters and We've Only Just Begun.

What wonderful harmonies and what a voice. The Carpenters, and we've only just begun. Well, I've got to say that Johnny Young had a wonderful partnership with Russell Morris, and Russell Morris must be pretty happy with a couple of the songs that he wrote for him. And one of those came in the early 70s, I'm pretty sure. This was Russell Morris and The Girl That I Love.

Russell Morris there with The Girl That I Love. I've got to say, a lot of the pop songs, particularly that Johnny Young performed on, were very short songs. In fact, this one, to take us up to the news at 4 o'clock, is from 1966. I don't recall this one as much as I do the ones we'll play after 4 o'clock, but this was a minute 31, this particular track, and there was a cover. It was a 1966 double-sided hit single from Johnny Young, and it was originally a minor 1964 track by Tommy Quickley, but Johnny Young's cover reached national success in Australia, and that song was Kiss Me Now.

0: National Radio News.
1: Good afternoon, I'm Alyssa Delfs. Police say they are saddened by the outcome of the search for missing teenager Lily Hooper, whose body is believed to have been found at a national park in the New South Wales Southern Highlands today, 8 days after she was last seen. This afternoon, during budget estimates, the State Premier Chris Minns was handed a note that wrongly read that Miss Hooper had been found alive, but a short time later, Mr. Minns confirmed that was not the case. Assistant Commissioner Joseph Kassar provided an update on the search operation.
2: Our sincere condolences go out to Lily's mother and father and extended family. As you can appreciate, we've had hundreds and hundreds of police, SES, RFS, fire and rescue, as well as the Australian Defence Force, involved in a coordinated search over the past 8 days.
1: Meanwhile, the Prime Minister Anthony Albanese and Leader of the Opposition Angus Taylor gave their condolences during question time.
3: Initial reports that she had been found alive proved to be wrong, and that makes the blow even worse. We can only imagine what Lily's family is going through right now. Such news would be a nightmare for any parent, and we grieve for Lily's wider family and friends too.
4: Mr. Speaker, I join with the Leader of the Opposition with heartfelt words about the loss of someone from his local community. Lily Cooper has been taken from her family, her community and our nation far too young.
1: Women experiencing mental health or housing challenges are not receiving support that addresses both issues, and experts are urging the government to bridge the disconnect. The National Mental Health and Suicide Prevention Agreement and the Second Action Plan to End Violence Against Women will come to an end soon, and a new agreement will need to be struck. Homelessness Australia says politicians have a unique opportunity to address the absence of overlap between housing and mental health supports that currently exists. If you or someone you know is in need of help, call Lifeline at 13 11 14. Volunteer-run organisations have been left out of the government's recently passed legislation on a news bargaining incentive, according to the Local and Independent News Association. The new laws will see digital platforms forced to pay a 2.5% levy on their digital advertising revenue if they don't strike deals with media outlets. LENA Executive Director Claire Stutchbury told National Radio News the legislation was not drafted in a way that supports volunteer journalists.
5: So the intent of the policy is to return fund from digital platforms to larger publishers primarily. And there's very straightforward kind of commercial arrangements around that. So it's not necessarily designed in a way that supports emerging newsrooms or volunteer-based newsrooms. And we would be having conversations with the government about what other measures could be put in place to support media diversity.
1: And taking a look at sport, Australia rugby seven star Madison Levi and Western Force forward Pia Tapsell have been named on the bench and could debut for the Wallaroos during Saturday's 100th test against New Zealand in Auckland. Levi's inclusion in the match day 23 comes after a much anticipated selection in the Wallaroos extended squad last week. Meanwhile, Tapsell is in line to become the first female dual international for both Australia and New Zealand. And in more sport, West Coast have re-signed key defender Rhett Bazo for a further 3 years. But a host of his teammates face a nervous wait to see if they'll survive the upcoming list call as well.
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That was the band kicking off the last half hour, and that was The Promised Land. Okay, well, back to the music of Johnny Young, and this was probably my first consciousness of him with a hit that came in 1966. It was a number one hit, and it was written by Stevie Wright and George Young of the Easy Beats. And it was a double-sided hit. We'll hear the other side shortly. But the song was called Step Back. And I've got to say that the song only goes for a minute and 51 seconds. So clearly the Easy Beat songwriters were writing longer material as it got into the 70s, particularly with the Hard Road album for Stevie Wright. But here we go with Johnny Young's big hit of 1966. This is Step Back.

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Vanessa Amorosi there, and of course that song closed the Sydney Olympics. Do you remember it? In the year 2000, it was a great hit from her, great Australian performer. Absolutely everybody. Okay, back to 1966, and the double-sided hit Step Back was on one side from Johnny Young, and on the flip side was Carolyn. This song goes for more than 2 minutes, 2.5.

celebrating the music of the late, great Johnny Young. And that was the flip side to his big hit, Step Back. That was Cara Lynn. Now to an American band who had one of the biggest songs of the 1980s. Well, maybe they didn't, but it was big for them. And it was released in December 83 as the lead single on their sixth studio album. I think the album was entitled 1984. But anyway, the song was Jump, and the band, of course, was Van Halen.

Great sounds of Van Halen, and what a classic that was. Jump. Hope you enjoyed it. Well, to what I think is Johnny Young's finest songwriting moment, and it came in March 1969 when a single was released by Russell Morris. It was recorded earlier that year at the Armstrong Studios in Melbourne, and its genre was kind of psychedelic folk, psychedelic pop, and featured musicians primarily from the group GROOP, Brian Cadd and others, Don Moody, Mopes, can't recall. But Johnny Young wrote the song, and it was produced by Ian Molly Meldrum, and it became a huge hit and has become an Australian rock classic. It also achieved success in the United States, reaching the top of the charts in Chicago, Houston, and New York City. It is The Real Thing, and here is the full version, because on many compilations you only get 3 or 4 minutes. So let's enjoy the full version of the single The Real Thing, written by Johnny Young and performed by Russell Morris.

0: Well, there it was, The Real Thing from Russell Morris, written by Johnny Young. And that wraps up today's program of Vinylizing. Hope you enjoyed it. Look forward to your company same time next week, 3 o'clock, for more Vinylizing on your Community Connection 104.7. 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
3: 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Today, as always, we have 3 films to review. First up, 3 nuns road trip across New Zealand to save their convent in Holy Days. Then it's time to revisit the slasher film genre through a queer perspective in Teenage Sex and Death at Camp Miasma. And finally, a family goes through a separation in the comedy drama The Love That Remains. My name is Erin, and today I'm joined by my co-presenters Louis and Ben. How are we both?
4: Oh, hello, hello.
5: Hi, I'm very well.
3: That's good. And to kick off the show, Louis, how did you find Holy Days?
4: Are you ready for a trip, a road trip with 3 best friends, sisters?
3: Always.
5: I am.
4: In the 70s. So it's an adaptation of a book by Joy Coley, a kid's book. And we're following, at the beginning, we're following Brian Coley, who's an orphan. He just lost his mum and is going to see his best friends, 3 older sisters, in a convent next to his place. And they're so nice with him. They are like very patient and very lovely.
5: Well, they do get him to do odd jobs around the convent. But yeah, so.
4: And all of a sudden this sister realized that they're going to be evicted. By the way, it's in the 70s, so of course you can do whatever you want with a convent.
5: Yeah.
4: And they need to find the property titles that's on the other side of New Zealand in the south. So they decided to go on a trip, and they're taking this little Brian with them. So the 3 sisters are playing by Jodie Davis from My Brilliant Career.
5: Yeah.
4: Miriam Margolyes from Harry Potter, and Jackie Weaver from Animal Kingdom. So I think these 3, it's the best cast you could ever think of for this kind of movie. It's full of joy. It's full of good idea, and it's full of, love, pretty much. And it's also very fun. There's a priest also, like...
5: he's a bit of a shady character, the priest. He's selling off the convent to a developer.
4: Yeah, exactly. So he's a bit shady. Like he needs the space to get some money for the development. But that's also like the good part of it. Like the funny jokes are coming from them. So they're going on a trip to get this title. And the way they're filming New Zealand in the 70s is also very clever, because I'm guessing now it's very hard to show anywhere in New Zealand that does look like the 70s again, like it was. So that when they're taking the ferries or when they're on a car, they're using some animation to cover that, and I think that's the very clever way to do that. This is the first movie by Nat Bolt, who's also playing the stepmom of this little Brian, and I think she's doing a great job of like telling these little stories. There's two sides of the stories, the stories of the sisters and this little orphan that's going to find his mom. We don't really know what happened to her, why she passed away, but he needs to find a way to grieve and to move forward with his dad is still here, but with his new mom and how like to move forward. So yeah, beautiful movie. It really remind me the Wild. I forgot the name. The Hunt of the Wilder People. Which was also with Sam Neill.
5: Yes.
4: And yeah, it really remind me that this kind of relationship between adults and younger kids trying to find their way in life.
5: Yeah, in recent years, there's been a couple of really good films from New Zealand that explore.
4: Yeah.
5: That I'm thinking of the film that brought Taika Waititi his film Boy. That's a wonderful film.
4: Yeah.
5: I also saw similarities in Holy Days too, as far as the Brian's connection to his ancestral mountain, to the Rachel House's film The Mountain from a year or two ago.
3: That's a really great
5: film. But look, for an opportunity to see Judy Davis, who isn't in much these days, she's such a fantastic performer. I was so happy to see her in a film again, and having her up against Miriam Margolyes and Jackie Weaver, we're talking about three amazing older women performers.
4: And I think that's what they were going for. Like, you really think like they're here and they're loving it. So yeah, it's a classic road trip. Like, you kind of expect what happened at some points. You're not surprised with like some of the jokes or what's happening during that, but otherwise it's a very refreshing movie.
3: Sounds like you really enjoyed it.
4: Yeah.
3: And out of five.
4: Oh, I was going to give 3.5, but I think a good 4.
3: That is 4 out of 5 for Holy Days, and we will be right back. Swimming.

0: And you're listening to CinemaScape. It was Night Swimming by Oke Kaya. And now, Erin, what's happening in the teenage camp?
1: So much is happening in this film. It is such a wonderful film. I really, really enjoyed it. Yeah. It's really joyful, but also deliciously weird and sexy. And it just has such a self-evident love for film and horror.
2: Yeah.
1: I guess you would say it's about slasher films more than it is a slasher film. Mm-hmm. But it's a slasher film. It's written and directed by Jane Schoenbrunn, who people may know from I Saw the TV Glow.
2: Yeah.
1: And it stars Hannah Einbinder as Chris Williams, who is a young queer filmmaker who is directing a new installment of a long-running slasher franchise called Camp Miasma in this world. She is determined to get the original final girl from this slasher series, Billy Presley, played by Gillian Anderson, who is this kind of reclusive actress and is something of a femme fatale almost in this film. Just fantastic. So we start out in the snowy winter area of Camp Miasma where it was originally filmed. And almost immediately you can see that there's a blending of reality and film world. You see like a lot of the film set backdrops. Yeah. You can tell that they have a very painterly quality and are backdrops and not real. And you kind of get that reality bending straight from the beginning. The camera movement is very fluid and beautiful. There's also throughout the film, because it's looking back at this slasher franchise, it's got all these little peripheral bits and pieces from the original series. And all these little flashbacks into what that was like with these lovely VHS textures. And it's just so... The franchise of Camp Miasma felt very real throughout the film, which was really great. And the whole film just has this very beautiful visual language that I really appreciated. It was a joy to watch. There were just a couple of moments where I felt it departed from that visual language. And that's really when we get into some of the slasher territory, which I will say was incredibly enjoyable as someone who's not good at watching horrors because they scare me too much. I went into this worried I would close my eyes and not see it all, but I did enjoy it. There were just a couple of moments in the slasher where I think the film relied on effects that took me out of the experience of watching it very briefly, just a handful of times, but the rest was very enjoyable.
2: Well, my question was going to be, do you have a knowledge or a love of slasher films?

0: that is one of my cinematic blind spots. I'm also not hugely into horror films, so I haven't seen Friday the 13th, Nightmare on Elm Street.
1: And that's a direct reference, like that's Friday the 13th, yeah. The reference.
0: But I think you, even though this film obviously has a deep love for that genre, you don't need to be au fait with that genre in order to enjoy this film. This film is so fun. The two leads are so fantastic.
2: And I think the way that the film is so obviously loving horror films and has its own horror film to look back on to give you that kind of relationship with horror without having to rely on being a horror fan. But I will say that if you like slasher films and if you like engage with that kind of genre, there's probably more for you to find.
0: Absolutely. Yeah.
2: Conversely, it isn't a typical slasher film. So if you go into this film expecting that, you're not going to get it.
1: Yeah, you're not going to jump. You're not going to jump scared. But it's very clever to bring their own lore, their own like universe, instead of like bringing some... You get the reference, but it's still like their own franchise.
2: Yeah, and I also love like the thing about slasher films that everyone always says and kind of talks about is the idea of the slasher film as the analogy for punishment for, you know, sex and desire and all that kind of thing. And this film, for me, was basically saying, well, if we're talking about sex and desire and there's nothing wrong with them through this kind of queer perspective, then why is the slasher film a scary experience instead of a joyful, like... reawakening, which is really funny because, not to give too much away, but the slasher in this film is called Little Death, which obviously is another way of experiencing death, which the film is all about. I thought this was really beautiful. It is weird. I think it has a lot to say, but it's also just such a fun watching experience. Gillian Anderson is so great in this.
0: Absolutely brilliant.
2: The relationship between the two leads just is so awkward, but so fantastic by the end. I really loved it.
1: That's pretty much each show. It's an alter ego on a different generation. So it's really like, it's blowing away. So, Erin, you liked it?
2: Oh, I loved it so much. I'm going to give it 4.5 out of 5 stars.
1: It's 4 out of 5 stars, and we will be right back.

0: You're listening to Cinemascape, and we just heard I Love You Always Forever by Donna Lewis from the Teenage Sex and Death at Camp Miasma soundtrack. And now it is time for our final review of the show. Ben, what did you think of The Love That Remains?
1: I actually loved it. Like The Blue Trail, which I reviewed the last time I was on the show, The Love That Remains has also taken a while to get a general release in Australia. It originally premiered at the 2025 Cannes Film Festival and was in the official competition for the 2025 Sydney Film Festival before turning up in this year's Nordic Film Festival, which Louis talked about on the show a couple of weeks ago and I believe is still going. If you miss The Love That Remains at any of its festival outings, I strongly encourage you to give it a watch when it opens in general release on the 20th of August. It's a wonderful film. It's another wonderful film by Icelandic writer-director Hilna Parmason, who has now made a string of wonderful films, going back to his 2019 film, A White, White Day. I've not seen his 2017 feature film debut, Winter Brothers, but it's absolutely on my ever-expanding list of films that I need to see. But it's his 2022 film, Godland, that may be my favorite film of his. That's an utterly stunning film about a Danish Lutheran priest in the late 19th century who travels to Iceland to build a church, only to be tested to his limits by the harsh realities of life at the top of the globe. It's a gorgeous, extraordinary film. The Love That Remains brings Hilna Parmason back to contemporary times. It tells a quiet yet beautiful and unexpectedly surreal story of a man becoming detached from his family over the course of a year. That man is Magnus, played by Sverrir Guthason, who's married to Anna, played by Saga Gathersdottir. By the time the film starts, Magnus and Anna have already separated, with Magnus already moved out of the family home. Anna is living in the family home with their three children, Ida, Thorgils, and Grímur, whose children share the same names as director Hilna Parmason's children because they are, in fact, played by the director's three children. The final family member is the family dog, Panda, an adorable Icelandic sheepdog, played by the director's own dog. The family home is located on a farm in isolated rural Iceland with simply incredible views of a glacier, mountains, and the sea. Though Magnus no longer lives with the rest of the family, he does attend family meals on occasion and goes on family outings and explorations into the countryside. However, Anna is clearly moving on, throwing herself into a creative process by trying to become recognized as an artist and forge a career in the arts. She's working with metal, rust, and tarpaulins. The kids also appear to be doing all right and adapting to their changed parental circumstances, if you consider making a knight-like figure to use for archery target practice healthy. Meanwhile, Magnus is attempting to desperately maintain some sort of connection to his family, and it's a connection that is gradually fraying, with things not being helped by the fact that he works on a commercial fishing vessel and is consequently away for long stretches at a time. So as the rest of the family moves on, this leaves Magnus with a growing bitterness, understandably born out of his grief at what he's slowly losing. So despite using his kids and his dog in this film about a family breaking apart, I couldn't find anything to suggest that this film is biographical or reflects the reality of Hilna Parmason's life. A cursory Google search appears to indicate that he is and remains married. It comes across as a really personal film, though, despite this. Not only did he write and direct the film, but he's also the cinematographer of the film.
2: Yeah.
1: And a lot of the images that he captures in this film are truly stunning. There's a slightly disjointed feel to the film. While it is generally temporally linear, the story is told more in vignettes rather than as a streamlined narrative, and there are some edits and jump cuts in the film that can suddenly fling you forward in time.
2: I didn't really understand like the progression of like making the models of the archery target. Like, I didn't really understand until the end, like, why we were, like, cutting this way.
1: Yeah, apparently he made a companion film that focuses on the children building that model and using it for archery practice, which I haven't seen. But the way he edits the film, like sometimes you'll have shots of the same thing or the same landscape, but suddenly the seasons will change between shots. And or you'll have this sudden cut to something that is totally different and unexpected. And it can sometimes be disorienting, but it's also kind of jaw-dropping too, sometimes, but in a good way.
2: Because it's very poetic. And I was a bit disturbed at some points because I was expecting a big change in the story after like an encounter, and you see like some kind of an accident, and you're like, oh, okay, that's going to be a repercussion, but it's actually just a poetic way of saying, oh, it's a crash.
1: You are not the only one to describe it as poetic. Our CinemaScape colleague Millie also described it as poetic, and she's right. Louis, you are absolutely right. The film is a visual tone poem. It's like flicking through a coffee table book of beautiful photography that tells in varied random moments that go to make up this family's life a story of sadness. But in amongst all the beauty, there's an ocean of empathy and love and respect for these characters that hits the heart at the same time that it's engaging the eyes.
0: Mm. And out of five, the all-important question.
1: Yep, I will give The Love That Remains 4 stars.
0: So that is 4 out of 5 for The Love That Remains, and we will be right back.

You've been listening to Cinemascape. Today I gave Teenage Sex and Death at Camp Miasma 4.5 out of 5 stars. Louis gave Holy Days 4 out of 5 stars. And Ben gave The Love That Remains 4 out of 5 stars. Thanks as always to my co-presenters Louis and Ben, and to Eastside FM, where we record the show every week. Cinemascape is broadcast around Australia by the Community Radio Network. And before we go, we'd like to acknowledge the traditional custodians of the Gadigal lands from which we broadcast and the custodians of country throughout Australia and their connections to land, sea and community. You've been listening to Cinemascape, and to take us out, here's Anorak Christmas by Sally Shapiro from the Teenage Sex and Death at Camp Miasma soundtrack. Until next time, enjoy your films.

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1: Hello, I'm Melissa Delfs. Australia says it will maintain diplomatic ties with Israel despite mounting anger from the government over Israel's decision not to lay charges over the death of a renowned humanitarian worker. Zomi Frankem was killed in an attack on an aid convoy in April 2024 while helping people in Gaza. The Israeli military announced overnight it had found there was no suspicion of criminal misconduct surrounding the Australian's death and would not look into it further. Meanwhile, during question time, the Prime Minister was asked if Australia will expel the Israeli ambassador over calls he has failed Australian citizens. Anthony Albanese says Israel's decision to close their investigation without criminal proceedings is an outrage.
2: Israel's decision falls far short of the accountability that we expected, despite the admission by Israel that their strikes were the result of serious failures, as confirmed by Special Advisor Binskin. The Foreign Minister has called in Israel's ambassador to Australia to strongly register our views, and Australia's ambassador to Israel has done the same.
1: The national internet regulator is threatening gaming platform Roblox with legal action if it fails to take steps to protect kids from grooming. Roblox received an enforceable undertaking today. The eSafety Commission alleges the game is not meeting its obligations under the Online Safety Act's codes and standards. Communications Minister Annika Wells has supported the move and says the gaming platform has talked a big game on child safety.
3: 1.7 million Aussie kids are on Roblox, and parents need to know that their children will not be approached by adults while playing the game. Roblox has talked a big game. It must now deliver on all of its promises that they have promised Australian parents.
1: Homelessness Australia has presented a new analysis to MPs and senators in Canberra today, urging politicians to end the disconnect between access to supports for both housing and mental health for women. The analysis shows nearly 2 in 5 of the 30,000 women who sought support in 2024-25 were still homeless when the assistance ended. That's a 14% increase in 2 years. It comes as time is almost up on the National Mental Health and Suicide Prevention Agreement and the Second Action Plan, meaning a new deal could be struck to better address the gap. If you or someone you know needs help, call Lifeline at 13 11 14. And a cloud band will extend across Australia from the west all the way to the east tomorrow. The Bureau of Meteorology's Sarah Scully has the forecast.
4: We've got that lingering cloud band extending from the west all the way into the east, with the potential for 10 to 20 millimetres or so about northern inland parts of New South Wales and southwestern parts of Queensland, with showery conditions also continuing throughout the far southeast in those westerly winds. Then out in the southwest, a chilly start with morning fog and frost patches.
1: And a new experimental drug given to high-risk melanoma patients after surgery has been found to stop the cancer from returning. The vaccine was developed using the same technology behind COVID-19 vaccines, and it works by targeting an individual patient's tumour and instructing the immune system to recognise and attack any tumour cells. The companies behind the vaccine, Moderna and Merck, say they'll now file for approval from regulators. And in sport, in AFL, Sydney Chief Executive Matthew Pavlich has apologised to fans and urged them to continue supporting the club as the Swans attempt to regroup ahead of the last round of home and away season. Yesterday, the club decided to torpedo its premiership hopes and ban 5 players for breaching club standards. Club executives say the decision comes regardless of an ongoing police investigation into an incident that allegedly occurred in Melbourne earlier this week.
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6: 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The winners this week will face off in the semi-final next week.
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7: Hello and welcome to The Wire Weekly, with the best stories of the week from the daily episode of The Wire. I'm Amina Shuku, coming to you from Sin in Melbourne, Victoria. Thanks for being with us today. We're on air across Australia thanks to the Community Radio Network. 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
8: we continue to work to reduce those health disparities And often the missing link is this data, this population level data. So we absolutely have had limited data.
7: A milestone moment for LGBTQ plus Australian community, as the census includes sexual orientation and questions about gender identity for the first time.
9: Trumpian, they know what it means. They don't want to see those sorts of politics in our state. And I think that's really clear from the students here today.
7: And students across Australia protest in opposition to One Nation. And later today,
10: a couple hours ago, we could reconnect with them. They're fine, but the apartments where they live, it's literally upside down.
7: A powerful earthquake has struck Western Colombia, killing at least 111 people and leaving thousands of homes affected. We'll have this and more for you over the next half hour. In 115 years since the initiation of the census, this year's national survey marks a milestone moment for the LGBTQ plus community. For the first time, lesbian, gay, queer, trans, gender diverse and non-binary Australians will be seen in the national count. The Wire's Lucy Grant spoke to Nikki Barth, the CEO of LGBTIQ plus Health Australia, about how capturing this national data set has the potential to profoundly impact the lives of LGBTQ plus Australians.
8: So for the first time, capturing data on those questions will mean that we'll have insights that we've never had before to be able to ensure that scarce resources are really invested well to improve the health and well-being of LGBTQ plus people. And we know that LGBTQ plus people live with significant health disparities, and we continue to work to reduce those health disparities. And often the missing link is this data, this population level data. So we absolutely have had limited data, and the other side of that is that we've had good data. So ARCHES, the Australian Research Centre for Sex, Health and Society, they have two ongoing studies, as well as a number of other studies that have been undertaken by various research institutes that repeatedly tell us the same things around health disparities. What's often missing in the data is for us to, as I say, really understand like where we're living so that we can target in geographically. So primary health networks are responsible for commissioning of primary care, and they develop needs assessments and are really reliant on that census data. And so because we haven't been in the census data, the PHNs can miss us out of their needs assessments. And that is really significant because of the particular health disparities that we live with and the need for particular services. So it opens up and magnifies what we know and gives us the tools to better plan to be able to respond.
11: Nikki outlines that with any population level data exercise involving marginalised communities, visibility in the data set and political discourse in general can come with some risks.
8: The conversations are really harmful, and the ways in which we're being spoken about, particularly trans and gender diverse people at the moment, is really concerning. It's important, I think, that when people look at the data and think about how they're going to use that data, that they fully understand it and that they look at the data and use the data in a way that will cause no harm. And that's a really critical element, because the data is going to save people's lives, and that's the absolute fundamental priority that we have for it. I'd like to think that the capturing of this data will contribute to unity in the sense of people better understanding us. And I think the way that the data can help us is to help us be able to talk with a greater evidence base around the health disparities, because we don't have them because of who we are. We live with many of those health disparities because of stigma and discrimination. And this data, I hope, will help us to be able to continue to reduce stigma and discrimination.
11: Vivian Son, the CEO of Transgender Victoria, celebrates the victory of this long advocated for recognition of gender diverse Australians. The data, they say,
12: will allow us to, you know, see that there are trans and gender diverse people in regional areas where there are no services. We can also, by putting the information together around ethnicity and cultural background, you know, see what proportion of people are experiencing you know, what we know to be intersectional weight of being both potentially First Nations and gender diverse. You know, without this information, it's very hard to make a case to government for funding that underpins services. And it's very hard for services to actually say, look, this might be a marginalised minority, but they exist and you know, we're obligated. It's a human right to offer, at the very least, adequate healthcare and housing.
11: They also understand, however, that there are some apprehensions about the census's representation of the trans, non-binary and gender diverse community.
12: As always, when asking a question around gender diversity, we are not all aligned with one perspective, and there has been backlash in this instance. We're very disappointed that our intersex community that really needs to be counted there has been left out of this census, and so we will be continuing to campaign on their inclusion in the next one. But obviously, in terms of the significance of the data, we're never able to answer how many trans people are there, how many gender diverse people are there, how many people are there in regional areas, what's the age range, all of these statistics that underpin, you know, pretty fundamental service provision are not available to us, or we can only extrapolate from other kinds of surveys.
7: That was Nikki Barth, the CEO of LGBTIQ+ Health Australia, and earlier the CEO of Transgender Australia, Vivian Son, speaking to The Wire's Lucy Grant. Thousands of schools and university students have vacated classrooms early, joining Australia-wide rallies in opposition to the rise of One Nation. In Adelaide, it's anticipated students from over 46 schools and education advocates alike assembled on the steps of State Parliament, bringing with them a strong message. The Wire's Sam Giorgio was on the ground.
13: I'm Danny. I'm here to protest against the horrible policies that she's standing for. We need immigrants. They're here. They made our country. We don't want them out.
14: My name's Harper. I'm here because I think Pauline Hanson is directly violating people's rights, and I think Australia should just stay as an equal country.
15: My name's Eddie, and I'm here because we can't let Australia become America.
16: Your thoughts on people saying, because you can't vote, you shouldn't be here protesting out of school?
13: I think it's really unfair. I've gotten a lot of that sort of, you know, people saying that to me, but just because we can't vote doesn't mean it doesn't affect our rights now and our future, and even all, like, the policies she stands for, if she gets in house or anything, that will affect us in the future.
14: Honestly, I think anyone from the age of 16 and above should have a right to vote, because anything within that gap of the next vote is going to affect you. So yeah, I think voting at 18 is probably not a good boundary, to be honest.
15: I think even if we can't vote, we need as many people to come and protest as possible and just have as much influence as we can against Pauline.
16: State Secretary of SA Socialist Tom Gilchrist speaking at the event.
17: In the face of that, what have we said? No! We will not stand by when you are spewing racism. We will not stand by when you are spewing sexism. We will not stand by when you are spewing anti-worker politics.
16: South Australian Greens member of the Legislative Council, Melanie Selwood, highlighted the students' enthusiasm as a testament to their passion.
18: What does it mean to you to see such a large turnout today?
19: Seeing 2,000 students out here today and hearing their passion tells you that they really care about this issue. Right now they're here cheering, saying they don't want Pauline Hanson's politics here. They're Trumpian, they know what it means. They don't want to see those sorts of politics in our state. And I think that's really clear from the students here today.
18: Yeah. And what are your thoughts on a lot of the commentary against the protest, saying that students shouldn't be out of school and they shouldn't bother because they can't vote yet, so what's the point?
19: We heard the same argument about the school strike for climate. Students care about something, they should be able to go out and protest about it. This is their future that we're talking about. They care so deeply because they know that the decisions made today are going to affect their futures for the rest of their lives. Why shouldn't they come out here and protest if they care that deeply about it?
16: Senior lecturer in politics and international relations at Monash University, Dr. Benjamin Moffat, says the protest presents potential benefits for both sides.
20: There's a double-edged sword here, and that is that probably Hanson and One Nation would be loving this. It has an instant hook for them, that the exact same kind of messaging that you brought up about this idea that young people are being brainwashed, they can run with that. They can run with the idea that, you know, of wanting to have more order and getting back to basics and teaching in classrooms. So they will use this as well. But that shouldn't stop young people from doing this, because at the same time, this is obviously creating, it's getting attention and hopefully bringing about conversations in across around the dinner table at homes across the country. So in some ways, both anti-Hanson and pro-Hanson and One Nation forces will benefit in different ways for this, but I don't think they're targeting the same audience. There's going to be no one who is on the fence about One Nation that this is going to be put off, but this is also not going to drive people to vote for One Nation. I think this will instead open up some space for discussions of maybe, you know, with parents who might have been One Nation curious, you know, kids being able to say, look at this, you know, this is why I did this.
7: That was Dr. Benjamin Moffat, Senior Lecturer in Politics and International Relations at Monash University, speaking to The Wire's Sam Giorgio. A powerful magnitude 7.4 earthquake has struck Western Colombia, killing at least 111 people and injuring dozens more. More than 1,500 homes have been affected, with buildings collapsing and parts of major cities left without power, water, and communications. The epicenter was Chocó, one of Colombia's most remote regions, where the full impact on children and families are still emerging. I spoke with Barbara Mello, Communications Coordinator for World Vision Colombia, who is currently in the region and has family members affected by the earthquake, about what she's seeing on the ground.
21: At 7:34 a.m. this morning, Colombia was rattled by a 7.4 earthquake. People were getting ready for going to work to take their children to school. And I was there too, but I have a notification. My cell phone says it's going to be an earthquake. Be prepared. That's what I did. I was with my parents at home, so we stayed together. It felt like it was forever. I haven't felt an earthquake that long. We don't have a final data or something official right now from the government, but I could say that it was minutes. It was minutes of the earthquake. And after that, thanks God, everything was good. Our apartment is good, and we just evacuated. I have some aunts and some uncles living in like a coffee belt, we call it. That is an area where the coffee plantations are, which is Manizales, Armenia, and Pereira. And my relatives lives in Pereira. We couldn't contact them after 2 hours of the earthquake, and it was just a quick call. We're good. We cannot talk to a lot because we have to save battery. We'll call you when everything is settled. And a couple hours ago, we could reconnect with them. They're fine. But the apartments where they live, it's literally upside down. Food is all over the floor. The kitchen counters are practically destroyed. Everything is on the floor, plates, cups. And also they had like this window No, this window is like a door in the shower that it was made of glass. It completely shattered. As I told you before, thanks God they're good. I think material things you can have them afterwards, but lives matter the most.
7: Such a devastating earthquake. Has there been any fears of aftershocks in Colombia?
21: Yes, aftershocks have been reported, mostly on Chocó. That was like where the earthquake was originated. And also in this area that I told you, like it, the coffee belt that we call it. That was during the morning. We hadn't had any strong one during the last couple of hours.
7: For children and families who've lost loved ones and their homes, what is the most urgent need right now?
21: Well, I think children. Children are the main concerns right now because, as you said, we need them to feel safe, to that sense of surrounding with their relatives, because some children might have been separated from their parents. They don't know where they are, or they might passed away during this earthquake. So our main concern right now is the well-being of children. And I mean by the well-being of children is to have that friendly space or spaces where they can feel like they're children again. If we as adults feel shocked, imagine how a children is feeling right now, that they don't understand what is going on, how are these new emotions or feeling are being with them. So I think that's something that we need to prioritize in this emergency.
7: The earthquake has impacted communities that are remote and hard to reach. What are you seeing in those areas right now?
21: The governor has mentioned that at least 6 people have passed away and more than 69 were injured. This department is quite it might be noted that Chocó is a territory with an important presence of armed groups that dispute control over the vast extension of land. And is compromised by tropical forests. There are no main roads because of its geography. So you can only get to that department by plane, or the most useful main of transportation is by river. The governor of the department informed that several structures collapsed and there is no power communication. So what we know Chocó right now is very few. We're just waiting for the official statements from the government and the president, but we know that they need urgent medical supplies and personnel, water, food, everything that is needed for them to ensure their first necessities.
7: Barbara Mello, Communications Coordinator for World Vision Colombia, speaking with The Wire. Earlier this year, the government announced that it could scrap high private health insurance rebates for people over 65. People opposing this and industry leaders are questioning the fairness of the government's policy as seniors are beginning to worry about the expenses. Private Healthcare Australia disagrees with the government's estimate of 1% of people losing their private health insurance. The Wire's Thomas Kudis asked Associate Professor Nathan Kettlewell from University of Technology Sydney for more.
2: Yeah, so these changes are removing an extra subsidy that people who are over 65 get when they buy private health insurance. So currently, like most people under a certain income level get some level of government subsidy when they buy health insurance. And since 2005, older people have received a small bonus to that subsidy. So this change is just removing that bonus component.
3: And what did your research find?
2: This has been like a few studies that have looked at this. Like one study I was involved in, you know, we found that the increase in the rebate for older people didn't really have any effect on their demand for health insurance. So it doesn't really drive like higher coverage amongst that group. And the interpretation of that then is this is largely just kind of a welfare policy. So it's indirect way of providing like a transfer of wealth to this demographic.
3: The Australian health insurance industry says that 39% of Australians over 65 are likely to drop their health cover, but the government gives a small percentage and it's a small decline of 1%. Can you explain why there was a lot of mixed messaging with all this?
2: So the industry modelling is, I guess, underlined by people's stated intentions. That's kind of one way that you can model these things. You can, you know, ask people, well, you know, what are your intentions if this happens? The problem with that is that, you know, often people's kind of stated intentions are different from what they do in practice. And so the modelling that government's done, the modelling that my colleagues at University of Melbourne have done, and myself with other researchers, well, looked at this independently, is all built around observing what people actually do, looking at how people have actually responded when these additional rebates were introduced. And based on that approach, so looking at what people have actually done, you know, all of the available evidence suggests that the impact of taking away that extra rebate will be quite a lot smaller than the industry is claiming.
3: Do these changes need to be mean tested in any sort of way? And what about those who need to have insurance but can't actually afford health insurance?
2: Health insurance rebate is already means tested. So one thing I think to be very clear about is that this is not taking away subsidisation of private health insurance. So people who are over 65 will continue to receive a subsidy, and that subsidy is based on income levels, and it can be quite high, like as high as about 25% if you're a low income earner. And they'll continue to receive that. It's just this bonus amount. So basically, it just means that, you know, regardless of your age, you'll get the same rebate. For some people, like, that might mean that health insurance becomes unaffordable. Obviously, our modelling, the government's modelling, suggests that the number of people who will drop out is fairly small, but that is a potential consequence.
3: And will this put, would this sort of improve the strain in our hospital system, like with, you know, surgeries or any sort of incident or issue?
2: Yeah, look, I think the policy change, I think it's defensible, like in that there isn't a really clear reason why, you know, over 65s should get like a higher subsidy than people who are under 65. So in that way, it's kind of creating more equity in the way that we support people who buy private health insurance. Now, one concern would be that it's going to be an increase in demand for public hospitals if there is a big drop in people holding private health insurance, or people downgrade their cover so that they use public hospitals more. Like, our modelling suggests that that's quite unlikely. You know, we don't think people would be that responsive, and that makes sense.
7: That was the Wire's Thomas Kudus with that story. Only one out of 19 targets of the Australian National Agreement on Closing the Gap have been met, according to the latest annual data compilation report. The results released by the Productivity Commission found that, on average, the figures have worsened compared to previous years, with the 2031 deadline for most targets past the halfway point. While First Nations preschool enrolment has met its goal, other targets such as adult imprisonment and suicide rates have worsened. The Wire's Emma Watsky spoke with Katie Kiss, the Aboriginal and Torres Strait Islander Social Justice Commissioner, for more.
1: I'm seriously disappointed in the ongoing data showing failure across numerous targets. We're now more than halfway through the national agreement on closing the gap. The targets that are showing signs of improvement or have been met, they've been data points which we've seen ongoing increases and improvement on and in since the beginning of the agreement. I'm disappointed that there are four targets that are actually worsening, and they're critical points for First Peoples. Things like adult incarceration, making sure our children are at equal stages of development to non-Indigenous children, child protection rates, and the worst one is suicide.
4: And why do you think that is? Why do you think they are worsening?
1: One of the concerns that I have is that while states and territories have signed up to the national agreement on closing the gap, they're actually putting in place policies that contradict that. So policies such as adult crime, adult time, don't reduce the numbers of children in youth detention, or for that matter, the number of children being removed from their families. It actually increases it. So those sorts of regressive policy approaches directly contradict the commitments that states and territories have made.
4: And as you mentioned before, one of the 19 targets laid out has been met, so preschool enrolments. How do you feel about this, and what could be maybe the positive flow-ons from that?
1: Education's always been a priority for Aboriginal and Torres Strait Islander people. And, you know, in many of our communities, we've got really strong early childhood centres. And so what we're seeing from the experience and the data is that when First Peoples are engaged and Aboriginal community controlled organisations are leading the way, we are seeing that data improve and we are seeing the outcomes change.
4: What do you believe needs to change regarding support and inclusion of First Nations communities, and where is investment most needed?
1: Well, I suppose the first thing is lack of national coordination or representative structures to enable First Peoples to participate participate in those decisions that affect them. And so while we've got a very strong community-based organisational framework in place through our ACOs and our Coalition of the Peak, that's at an organisational level, but we don't have that national representative structure. I also feel like I'm concerned that there is not yet a commitment to implement the Declaration on the Rights of Indigenous Peoples, which sets the standards, the basic minimum standards for the realisation of First Peoples' rights to health, education, housing, childcare, right to culture. And we don't have an effective human rights framework in place in Australia that requires compliance with our human rights obligations, but also that enables the federal government to hold states and territories accountable to the commitments.
4: And I understand that these figures are built around mainstream and government-led targets, but what about, I guess, more focus on community-led initiatives and also evaluation?
1: I think these targets have been established in line with a comparative analysis against First Peoples' exposure to disadvantage.
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6: 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Coming up for you, I'll get straight into the music. Coming up, I've got Give Me All Your Lovin' by ZZ Tops and Legs by ZZ Tops. Also, a bit of a tribute to Frank Beard, who passed away this week. Here we go.

Rumors spreading round. And that takes its time. But the shack outside the games. And you know what I'm talking about. Just let me know if you wanna go to that home out on the range. They got a lot of nice girls.

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And coming up next, I have Speedy Beedy by Eliza Nils, and also by Eliza Nils, Hey, Take Your Pants Off.

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2: Hello, I'm Alyssa Delves. The New South Wales Police Commissioner has apologised for a miscommunication that led to incorrect reports that a missing 18-year-old hiker was found alive this morning. Media outlets and members of government inaccurately reported that Lily Hooper had been found alive by crews after an eight-day search, but just moments later, police revealed that was not the case. Making a statement this afternoon, Commissioner Mal Lanyon explained the situation.
3: That miscommunication, I unashamedly apologise for any additional trauma that may have caused Lily's family, but certainly for the embarrassment and confusion that caused. The miscommunication obviously was born out of elation that Lily had been found, and her condition at that time was such that searchers were relieved, and certainly those at the command post related. Tragically, that miscommunication then led to a deflation.
2: The Greens have joined calls today slamming the Israeli government's decision not to pursue a criminal investigation into the strike that killed Australian aid worker Zomi Frankum and six other humanitarian workers. Speaking to the ABC, Deputy Greens leader Maureen Faruqi has urged the Australian government to do more because just voicing outrage is not enough.
4: And that outrage again and again hasn't materialised into any action, into any accountability. We had warned the Albanese government that Israel would never take responsibility or accountability for these murders, and it was up to the Labor government to force accountability and to force justice for Zomi.
2: Meantime, the family of Ms. Frankum says they're deeply disappointed by the decision, saying that it was not a single instantaneous strike that killed Ms. Frankum. They point out that three clearly marked humanitarian vehicles travelling in a humanitarian fire control zone were struck successively as survivors attempted to move from one vehicle to another. Repeating the IDF finding that the strike resulted from serious failures in conduct, Ms. Frankum's loved ones say they did not believe the finding of no criminal fault to be accurate. The Australian Council of Social Services has rejected claims that housing tax reforms are increasing rents, pointing to a lack of affordable rentals and weak rental protections as the real reasons. ACOS says these shortfalls must be addressed through more public and community housing and limits on excessive rent increases. CEO Dr. Cassandra Goldie says these claims ignore the real causes of Australia's rental affordability crisis, with rents rising for decades because unlimited rent rises remain legal across most of the country. The Local and Independent News Association will urge the Senate to consider amendments to support small, medium and volunteer publishers in relation to legislation on the government's news bargaining incentive. The new laws will see digital platforms forced to pay a 2.5% levy on their digital advertising revenue if they do not strike deals with media outlets. But LENA Executive Director Claire Stutchberry told National Radio News she hopes the Senate will alter the plans to benefit the 700 small and medium publishers across the industry.
5: We're interested in making sure that local communities have the opportunity to have their voices heard and to have their stories recorded. And that's really, I guess, what we're asking the Senate to support through those amendments, is making sure that digital platforms actually do support those activities, as well as the broader news media ecosystem.
2: And in sporting news, Billy Smith, one of the legendary players who helped power St George to unmatched rugby league dominance in the 1960s, has died at age 84. Smith is remembered as the defining halfback of his era, playing in the last four of the Dragons' 11 consecutive premiership wins that spanned from 1956 to 1966.
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9: The current temperature in Morwell is 15 degrees with a low of 10 overnight, light rain. Friday will be a top of 14, low of 8, light rain. Saturday will be top of 15, low of 10, light rain. Sunday will be a top of 16, low of 6, fair day. So it's hardly any clouds. Sunday it looks beautiful. And Monday will be a top of 16 and low of 6, partly cloudy. I think it's starting to warm up. Spring's coming. And coming up next for you, I've got Walls by Flowers and Solid Rock by Goanna.

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I'm Yvonne and the current time is 6:15, and coming up for you, I've got Devil Inside, In Excess and All Fired Up, Pat Benatar.

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2: 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I'm Yvonne, and it's 6:31 at the moment. And coming up next, I have Six Steel Strings by Diesel and Bad Books by Dutch Tilders.

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This is Rock and Blues with Fon. I'm Yvonne. And next I've got Piano Man by Billy Joel and Crocodile Rock by Elton John.

That was two of the best ever piano players, Billy Joel and Elton John. Oops, sorry. Coming up next, I have the Beatles, Let It Be, and Heartache Tonight by the Eagles.

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And the current time is 7:10, so I don't have many more songs to go. I know I'm playing a bit slower tonight, some of the songs, but anyway, some of my favourites. Next, I'm going to play Nothing Else Matters by Metallica. Absolutely love that. Can't wait to the Metallica show at the Moi RSL on the 12th of September. And they will be having a support band, local band, Emerald, and they're going to be an awesome band to see. Nothing Else Matters, Metallica, and Knocking on Heaven's Door by Guns N' Roses.

I've got two more songs to go and then I will say my farewells now. But I'll be back tomorrow night between 6 and 8 o'clock and you can tune in there then if you like. So I'm going to finish with When Love Comes to Town by U2 and BB King and Let the Good Times Roll by Deep Purple. Ciao for now.

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3: 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Two teams will get closer to glory, and for two, it's season over. 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
4: Well, Jimmy's running a little bit late tonight, so I'm going to play, I'm not sure how many more songs, but I'll play I'd Die to Be With You Tonight by Jimmy Barnes. I think he's here now, actually.

Good evening, everybody. Welcome to Jimmy's Jukebox. I am your host this evening, Jimmy K. And every evening, if you're listening to Jimmy's Jukebox, you are listening to it, of course, on Gippsland FM 104.7, the greatest station on air. Occasionally, we get some language on this show, and there could be some offensive material. That's all depends on the ear of the beholder. Okay, they say that I'll be late to my funeral, and I'm just not even going to argue with them anymore. I'll just let it be as it is. Okay, I'm very sorry for that. Thanks to Yvonne for staying back for a few minutes just to play an extra song for me there. I actually got lost track of time listening to her show, actually. It's such a good show, and I love the music that she plays there. All right, there we go. What you just heard then was Back in the USSR by the Beatles off their White Album released in 1968. And speaking of 1968, on this day in 1968, Ringo Starr temporarily quit the Beatles during the White Album sessions. So that left Paul McCartney to play the drums on Back in the USSR. And that's what you just heard there during Ringo's absence. Paul jumped on and he belted them skins. Good stuff. Well done to Paul for being a multi-instrumentalist and saving the day. Okay, up next we've got some Elvis. Let's hear from Elvis.

Ah, that's the Elvis right there that I love. Elvis's son from when he was with Sun Studios. That is I Forgot to Remember to Forget by Elvis Presley, released as a single in 1955. And Sun released this single that would become Elvis's first number one on the Billboard Country Chart, giving Elvis his first national exposure in the US. That was on this day in 1955. And on this day in 1977, a sad time as thousands gather outside Graceland for the funeral of Elvis. Polarizing. That's polarizing if ever I've seen polarized. Damn it. What a loss. What a loss. Well, Elvis is definitely the vocalist for that great gig in the sky upstairs there. Okay, we got some Rolling Stones here. Oh, yes, on 1973, the Rolling Stones released yet another masterpiece. The Rolling Stones' Goat's Head Soup, featuring the enormous hit Angie. Everybody knows Angie. That's a great song. There were some rumours spreaded around about the song Angie and who Angie actually was. Some speculated that there was David Bowie's girlfriend at the time, and others speculated that it was Keith Richards' daughter. But Keith Richards has come out and said that it was just some random name that he picked out and wrote a song. And there you go. That is Angie. I don't mind Angie. It's a great song, but we all know Angie. This one here is more my my style right here. It's called Do, Do, Do, Do, Do. Heartbreaker.

0: In the natural world, there are 28 species of birds called drongos. Recently, however, a new species has been discovered in Morwell, the wandering drongo. It is extremely rare, and indeed, there are only 3 of them, and they're all males. There are no females, so they cannot breed. They are seldom seen, and even more extraordinary, they can only be heard once a week on Wednesday mornings from 9 a.m. to 11 a.m, where they chatter and chirp and play music. Some scientists believe they do this to attract a mate. 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
1: Yeah, I said it once and I'll say it again. The drongos do a bloody brilliant show, I tell you what. Music and talking, it's just great stuff. All right, another day on this day in 1965 with the Rolling Stones. Also, I Can't Get No Satisfaction was released in the US and it became their 4th number one single in the US and, of course, an all-time classic. Here's a bit of a birthday celebration now. We got Robert Plant, the singer from Led Zeppelin, is celebrating his 78th lap around the sun today. He was born in 1948 on this day. I seen him in 2018 with the sensational Space Shifters. And man, what a show that was. Sensational is definitely the word I would use. That was at the Palais Theatre in St Kilda, and they did this, the back screen was like this film footage that was going on, and it was just awesome. It was really, really a good show. And, well, 2018, that was, what, 8 years ago? So we would have been, at that time, what, 70 years old, and he still got it, still had it then. And, brilliant show. I'm going to play this song to celebrate his birthday. It's called Since I've Been Loving You off the Led Zeppelin 3 album released in 1970.

Oh, it doesn't get much better than that, folks. Happy birthday, Robert Plant, if you are listening. All right, there we go. Up next, I got a quick one before we go to some announcements. This one is Run Through the Jungle by Creedence Clearwater Revival from their 1970 album Cosmos Factory. It was their fifth studio album, hits number one on the Billboard Hot 200 on this day in 1970, and stayed there for 9 weeks. I tell you what, this album looks more like a greatest hits compilation, and it was bloody hard for me to choose just one track to play for you here tonight. But here's one that I enjoy called Run Through the Jungle.

0: Yeah, there it is. Run Through the Jungle by Creedence Clearwater Revival. I absolutely love that swamp rock blues sound, and man, John Fogerty, you just captured it in a bottle. Like, just you close your eyes and you're right there on the Louisiana Bayou swamplands. All right, let's get some announcements.
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0: Okay, let me read some weather updates for you now. We'll start off with tomorrow, Friday, the 21st of August. We've got a minimum of 7 and a maximum of 15. Cloudy, slight chance of a shower, most likely in the late morning. Winds westerly, 20 to 30 kilometres an hour, becoming light in the evening, then becoming westerly, 15 to 20 kilometres an hour in the late evening. Saturday, we got a minimum of 9 and a maximum of 15. It's going to be cloudy with a medium chance of showers, most likely in the late morning and afternoon. Winds westerly, 25 to 35 kilometres an hour, becoming light in the evening. Sunday is going to be a minimum of 5 and a maximum of 18, partly cloudy. The chance of morning fog with some light winds. Monday, minimum of 5 and a maximum of 18, partly cloudy. Medium chance of showers, most likely in the afternoon and evening. Light winds becoming westerly, 15 to 20 kilometres an hour during the day, then becoming light during the afternoon. Tuesday, we've got a minimum of 9 and a maximum of 14. Cloudy, very high chance of rain with some light winds. Wednesday, we've got a minimum of 4 and a maximum of 16. Cloudy, medium chance of showers. Winds westerly, 15 to 20 kilometres an hour, tending southwesterly during the day. Thursday, minimum of 3 with a maximum of 18. Partly cloudy, medium chance of showers, most likely later in the day. Light winds becoming west to southwesterly, 15 to 20 kilometres per hour during the day. I tell you what, the weather's been bloody beautiful this week, hasn't it? Sorry for all the lies that I told you last week about the upcoming weather for this week, but like I say, I'm just a middleman. You can't shoot the messenger, guys. Okay, up next we have some Bob Dylan. Yes, we do have some Bob Dylan. 1979, Bob Dylan released this album after converting to Christianity, featuring songs about his newfound faith. The album alienated many of his longtime fans, but also welcomed many new ones. This single earned a Grammy for Best Male Rock Vocal Performance in 1980. Can you imagine Bob Dylan winning a Grammy for vocals? Yeah, I don't know. All right, this being his 19th studio album, it reached number one in Australia. And this song is called Gotta Serve Somebody by Bob Dylan off his 1979 album, Slow Train Comin'.

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Gotta Serve Somebody by Bob Dylan. As always, lyrics are just above and beyond. He's a master songwriter, as everybody knows. Great stuff there. I've actually got a great version of that song sung by the Staples. The Staples. I think the Staples family, Mavis Staples, Pop Staples. Yeah. It's a great version. I'll play it on here one time for you. Okay, up next in 1986, Huey Louie and the News released their fourth studio album, which reached number one on the Billboard 200. The album produced five top 10 singles, including this number one hit. Unfortunately, the album only reached number three in Australia, though. Well, this is Jacob's Ladder from the 1986 album Four. Sort of what you yell out when the ball is heading for a crowd of people. Four.

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4: Yes, you are, of course, listening to Jimmy's Jukebox, and I am Jimmy Kay, and this is Gippsland FM 104.7. Okay, what do we got up next? Oh, we got some Prince. 1990, Prince releases his 12th studio album, and is also the soundtrack to the film Graffiti Bridge. Excuse me. Of the same name. The album sold much more than the film did, and the album reached number 10 in Australia. This song here is called Thieves in the Temple, from that album, Graffiti Bridge, released in 1990 by Prince. Get a load of this.

there it is. That's great stuff by Prince. You can never go wrong with Prince. He's just musical genius, really. Like, he's just got it all. And, I mean, what was that? Their 12th studio album. It's just, he belts them out. Belts them out. Okay, up next we have another birthday here. Phil Lynott from Thin Lizzy. He was born on this day in 1949. He's the vocalist and bassist for Thin Lizzy. And he should have been celebrating his birthday today. Unfortunately, he passed away in the 4th of January 1986 of heart failure and pneumonia after being in a coma for 8 days following a drug overdose. Unfortunately, he struggled with heroin addiction and, yeah, it took his life in the end, really. Unfortunate, because he was such a great artist and great entertainer too. Thin Lizzy live stuff is just awesome, absolutely awesome. Okay, I'm going to play this from their 1976 album Jailbreak. Everybody knows this one. The boys are back in town.

Yeah, there's Phil and the boys right there playing some good rock and roll stuff for you. Ah, that is great stuff. 1976, Thin Lizzy, just great stuff. Okay, up next we're going to something a little bit heavier now, but in 1966, Dimebag Darrell, guitarist for Pantera and Damage Plan, was killed on stage during the Damage Plan concert in Ohio on the 8th of December 2004 when a bloody idiot with a gun and a sick mind executed his planned assassination. It's just horrible. These people, sick-minded people, are just horrible. I've watched a video that educated me a little bit on this guy who done this bloody shit. He's planning it for a long time, and just again one of these sick, twisted people that just, he should have been in an asylum really a long time ago. This guy here, Dimebag Darrell, the guitarist, is an understatement. This guy's an absolute monster with the six strings, man. This guy can play that thing like nobody. All right, I'm just going to play this song for you. A lot of people know this song. It's called Cowboys from Howl, and I love it, and I hope you do too.

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3: Yeah, that's right. 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They're good people. 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All right, here we go. I'll get some more weather up for you now. 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I am Jimmy Kay, and this is Gippsland FM 104.7. And I'm about to read you the weather if you've just joined us. Tomorrow, 21st of August on a Friday, it's going to be a minimum of 7 and a maximum of 15. It's going to be cloudy with a slight chance of a shower, most likely in the late morning. Winds westerly, 20 to 30 kilometres an hour, becoming light in the evening, then becoming westerly, 15 to 20 kilometres per hour in the late evening. Saturday, minimum of 9 and a maximum of 15. It's going to be cloudy with a medium chance of showers, most likely in the late morning and afternoon. Winds westerly, 25 to 35 kilometres an hour, becoming light in the evening. Sunday, minimum of 5 and a maximum of 18. Partly cloudy with a chance of morning fog, light winds. Monday, it's going to be a minimum of 5 and a maximum of 18, partly cloudy, medium chance of showers, most likely in the afternoon and evening. Light winds becoming westerly, 15 to 20 kilometres per hour during the day, then becoming light during the afternoon. Tuesday, a minimum of 9 and a maximum of 14. It's going to be cloudy with a very high chance of rain and some light winds. Wednesday, a minimum of 4 and a maximum of 16. It's going to be cloudy with a medium chance of showers. Winds westerly, 15 to 20 kilometres an hour, tending southwesterly during the day. Thursday, going to be a minimum of 3 and a maximum of 18. Partly cloudy, medium chance of showers, most likely later in the day. Light winds becoming west to southwesterly, 15 to 20 kilometres an hour during the day. And that's a weather wrap-up from me tonight. That's the last time you'll hear that. Okay, up next we have another birthday. We have Fred Durst from Limp Bizkit was born on this day in 1971. He is a vocalist and rapper for Limp Bizkit. And he'll be celebrating his 55th lap around the sun today. Here's a good track by Limp Bizkit now. It's a little bit different from what we've been playing. This is called End Together Now by Limp Bizkit featuring Wu-Tang Clan from their 1999 album Significant Other.
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We're going to 1947. James Pankow was born, and likely so, because he is a trombonist for the band Chicago. He was a founding member, he is a horn section arranger, and he is a songwriter in his own right, and he is an amazing, amazing musician. Here's one of a song that he wrote. This is called Color My World from Chicago's self-titled debut in 1970. Have a listen to this stuff.

Just a really nice tune there by James Pankow. Well, by Chicago, written by James Pankow, as he celebrates his birthday today, born in 1947. And that is Color My World by Chicago, off their self-titled debut, released in 1970. Okay, another birthday that's being celebrated today. Well, August the 20th seems to be a popular day for birthdays. We have a man born in 1944, a blues drummer by the name of Uncle John Turner. Most famous as Johnny Winter's drummer, but he was born on this day in Texas. But as you're about to hear, he's not just Johnny's drummer, he's a master of the drumming, hitting them skins on the drums there as a blues man. Great stuff, and I can't wait for you to hear this song. This is called Fast Life Rider, off Johnny Winter's second Winter, released in 1969. This is going to be awesome. I love this. The drums that happen in this track are just awesome. All right, let's hear it.

All right, that is the end of that one. I'm going to try and do this thing, Song of the Week, on a Thursday night if I get time. Unfortunately, you're not going to get to hear the end of this song, but this is a song called Cry by Doyle Bramhall II and Smokestack off their 2001 album, Welcome. I hope you enjoy this song. Thank you for joining me tonight. Don't forget to tune in on Saturday. I'll be here on time with some good music. Enjoy this song.

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1: It's finals time with a doubleheader of eliminations this weekend. 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

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It is Indie Country Thursday, and I'm fired up for this one. Thanks so much for joining me, great to have your company. Over the next 2 hours, I've got the hottest and latest country music lined up for you, featuring some incredible independent and up-and-coming country music artists from Australia and around the world. So, wherever you're listening, turn it up, because we're getting straight into it. Kicking things off tonight with some outstanding Aussie independent country music artists. 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

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Thank you so much for joining me. It is an absolute pleasure having your company, as always, on another amazing Thursday night, morning or afternoon, wherever you may be listening in the world. And yes, it is Thursday night, which means it is Indie Country Thursday, where I play the hottest and latest country music from a stack of amazing independent up-and-coming country music artists from Australia and around the world. And what an awesome way to kick off the show with some amazing Aussie independent country music artists. First up, we had a stack of new additions to Dazza's Country Playlist. We kicked off with a lady by the name of Belle Stiles from Adelaide over in South Australia with her latest single, Let Him Fly. Then we had Tanya Nichaman from Wollongong in New South Wales with her latest single, Uncharted Roads. Then we had Jessica Holbrook from the Gold Coast up in Queensland with her latest single, Heartbreak Cowboy. Then we had Amberlee Mary Allen from regional Western Australia with her latest single, Endgame. Then we had Rachel Fahim from Sydney in New South Wales with the latest single, with a title track, latest single off her latest album, Who You Are. And then we had Sally Jane from Serpentine in Western Australia with her latest single, 2 Feet. Yes, absolutely awesome stuff. Alrighty, we're going to continue now with some more amazing Aussie independent country music artists. Next up, we're going to have an awesome guy, Andrew Swift, Swifty, from Melbourne. And we're going to have a song off his latest album, Lucky Stars, with Kickin' Tires. 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

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Thank you so much for joining me. If you're a first-time listener, a big warm welcome to you. Welcome to Dazza's Country Playlist, where I play 2 hours of the hottest and latest country music from a stack of amazing independent and up-and-coming country music artists from Australia and around the world. And if you're a regular listener, thank you so much for joining me once again on another amazing Thursday night, morning or afternoon, wherever you may be listening in the world, whatever you may be doing, whether you're out on the road or just kicking back, relaxing, maybe even studying. But yes, hope you're having a wonderful night, morning or afternoon, wherever you are. And yes, hope the country music is keeping you company as you are keeping me company, and I definitely appreciate the support. And yes, we had another stack of amazing independent artists from Australia and the US. We kicked off with an awesome guy, Andrew Swift, Swifty from Melbourne, with a song off his latest album, Lucky Stars, with Kickin' Tires. Then we had Matt Scullion from Ulladulla in New South Wales with his latest single, Golden Handcuffs. Then we had Bohemian Rogue from the Sunshine Coast of Queensland with their latest single, Hot, Hot, Sweaty Summer Night. Boy, aren't we looking forward to those coming back. Bit cool at the moment. Then we had Black Rebel from Sydney in New South Wales with their debut single, Crash and Burn. Then we had Elizabeth Nichols from Nashville with her latest single, Oh, the Things Men Do. And I'm sure there's a bit of truth in that song there. And then we had Aubrey Wallet from Nashville with her latest single, Fish in the Sea. Yes, absolutely awesome stuff. Gotta love all these independent country music artists, and that's what tonight is all about, supporting these independent artists, because their voices deserve to be heard, and I'm so glad that I can do my little bit to help make that happen. So when I say thank you, it is not just from me, but it's from all these independent artists. So let's get into some more independent artists from the US and Canada even. We're going to kick off with a lady by the name of Afton Pratter, another new addition to Dazza's Country Playlist. And we're going to have her latest single, 4 Good Years, right here on Dazza's Country Playlist, Indie Country Thursday on Gippsland FM 104.7.

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Thank you so much for joining me. It is an absolute pleasure having your company, as always, on another amazing Thursday night, morning, afternoon, wherever you may be listening in the world. Thank you so much for your support. And yes, Indie Country Thursday, where I play the hottest and latest country music from a stack of amazing independent up-and-coming country music artists from Australia and around the world, because these independent artists are absolutely amazing. And out of all this, you know, I can hope that maybe you might find a new favourite artist or a new favourite song that you're not going to hear anywhere else. Definitely not on commercial radio, that's for sure. And yes, but you will hear them here, right here on Gippsland FM. And yeah, so we had another stack of amazing independent artists from the US. We kicked off with Afton Prater from Nashville with her latest single, 4 Good Years. Then we had Francesca Tarantino from Orlando, Florida, with her latest single, Spider on the Wall. Then we had Cassie Ashton from California with her latest single, Bitches. Then we had Lainey Wilson from Nashville with her latest single off her latest album, Whirlwind Deluxe, with Somewhere Over Laredo. Then we had Colton James from Haynesville in North Carolina with his latest single, Take Me There. And the last track there was from DJ Bidwell from Nebraska with his latest single, Halfway to Texas. Yes, absolutely awesome stuff. Alrighty, we're going to continue now with some more amazing independent country music artists from the US and Canada. Next up, we got a group called Showdown from Oklahoma City in Oklahoma with their latest single, Sooner Born, here on Dazza's Country Playlist, Indie Country Thursday on Gippsland FM 104.7. 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

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And yes, if you are a first-time listener, big warm welcome, and thank you so much for listening. And if you've been listening since the start of the program, hope you've been enjoying all the hottest and latest country music from these amazing independent up-and-coming country music artists from Australia and around the world, because that is what Indie Country Thursday is all about, supporting independent country music artists. So when I say thank you, it is not just coming from me, it is coming from these independent artists, because they do appreciate what we do here at Gippsland FM and sharing their music with you. And yeah, hope you enjoy their music as much as I enjoy sharing with you. And if you're a regular listener, thank you so much for joining me once again on another amazing Thursday night, morning or afternoon, wherever you may be listening in the world, whatever you may be doing, whether you're out on the road, kicking back, relaxing at home, maybe you're studying or working. Yes, hope you're having a wonderful night, morning, afternoon, and hope this country music is keeping you company, just like you are keeping me company tonight. So yeah, we had another stack of amazing independent artists from the US and Canada. We kicked off with Showdown from Oklahoma City in Oklahoma with their latest single, Sooner Born. Then we had the Costellos, a sister group featuring Ellie, Powell and Lily. They are from Nashville, and we had their latest single, Heartland. Then we had Sharon Carter from Ottawa in Canada with her latest single, I Like Beer More Than You. What a great song that one is. Then we had Rachel Ritchie from Windsor in Ontario, Canada with her latest single, I'm Ready Too. And the last track there was from Chase Stevens from Alberta in Canada with his latest single, Holes in the Night. Yeah, absolutely awesome stuff. Well, geez, they say time flies when you're having fun, and I sure as hell been having fun tonight. We are fast approaching the end of the program once again. 2 hours just ain't never enough. But we do have time for one last stack of amazing independent artists from Canada and Europe. We're going to kick off with Doug Falcons from British Columbia in Canada with his latest single, Aftermarket Stereo, here on Dazza's Country Playlist on Gippsland FM 104.7, Indie Country Thursday, supporting independent artists.

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1: The girl says, have you ever had a threesome?
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1: And your man with big confidence, like just like the Cork man there. You're that confident, you'd be a capital. He said this to me with big confidence, go, ha! Yes, I have. And in my opinion, somebody who studies sports education in UCD should not have that level of confidence. So, sorry for offending anyone. I wrote this song about him being sexually dominated by a woman called Manic Therapy Demon Girl. There goes her hands around my throat, tying me to this bed with a rope. She has me saying things I never wanna hear me say again. She's got me wearing balls and chains as she prays.

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0: the clock with every touch of her tongue. 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
0: She has me howling like a stray dog.

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Hope you've been having a great week, whatever you may have been doing, whether you're working, playing, studying, volunteering, yeah, you name it. And hope your week continues to be good, what's left of it, and may you have a great weekend. And yes, the weekend means Saturday night from 7 to 9pm here on Gippsland FM is Dazza's Country Playlist, Saturday Night Free For All, where I play the hottest and the latest country music from some of my favourite country music legends. I might throw in a classic or two and even the odd request. You never know what you're going to get on a Saturday night. So, yes, anyway, we have come to the end of the program once again. And what an awesome way to finish the show with some amazing independent artists from Canada and Europe. We kicked off with Doug Falcons from British Columbia and Canada with his latest single, Aftermarket Stereo. Oh, yes, so were the days, you know, when you get a brand new Kenwood or even Sony stereo and whack it in the car and upgrade the speakers and, yeah, have them pumping. Absolutely awesome stuff. Then we had Jess and Tay, Jesse Bauer and Taylor Adams from Ontario, Canada with their latest single, Drinks with the Boys. Then we had Lisa T from Manchester in the UK with the title track off her latest EP, Nice to Meet You Again. Then we had Laura Aston from Birmingham in the UK with her latest single, Fine By Me. And to finish off, we had Keenan Flannery from Dublin in Ireland with a song off his latest EP, Live at the Academy, with Manic Therapy Needing Girl. Yeah, absolutely awesome stuff. Well, that's a wrap for Indie Country Thursday. Thanks so much for joining me tonight. It's been great having your company as always. Hope you've enjoyed the music as much as I've enjoyed sharing it with you. And don't forget, I'll be back again Saturday night from 7 through to 9pm for Saturday Night Free For All, and where I'll play the hottest and latest country music from some of my favourite country music legends, a classic or two, and even the odd request. And, of course, I'll be back again next Thursday night from 10:30pm through to 12:30am for more Indie Country Thursday, bringing you the hottest and latest country music from some incredible independent up-and-coming country music artists from Australia and around the world. 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So until next time, enjoy your weekend, keep supporting independent artists, and let's keep it country. And to take us out, we're going to have Lee Kernighan and the Wolf Brothers with Till It Ends. Bye for now. It's been fun.

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I love the way you're so deliberate. How you light your cigarette, head on one side as you pull. You look almost regal. I'm thinking it on your mobile, one eye closed, blue smoke curling out your nose. Wearing one of my shirts and what some call pantyhose. 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Long legs like an antelope. You're my antidote to city life, my pretty wife. Hooked up the year before, together 13 out of 24. And you would never guess, I wanna miss you less and see you more. See you more. See you more. See you more. And when I kiss you, I'm never sure. How do I get to miss you?

From your approach to food, you use a rude red shoes to accessorize your attitude, desensitized to my roving eyes and ready smile. I get loving that's versatile, worth the extra mile lying next to me, your textured voice whispering. I'm listening with my whole skin, holding on to the moment for all it's worth. How could I continue to be the sky without my earth? And when I kiss you, I'm never sure. And when I kiss you, I'm never sure. How do I get to miss you?

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0: Breaker 19, this here's a rubber duck. You got a copy on me, Big Ben, come on. Yeah, 10-4, Big Ben, for sure, for sure. By golly, it's clean clear to Flagtown, come on. Yeah, it's a big 10-4 there, Big Ben. Yeah, we definitely got the front door, good buddy. Mercy sakes alive, looks like we got us a convoy.
1: It was the dark of the moon on the 6th of June in a Kenworth pulling logs. Cab over Pete with a reefer on and a Jimmy hauling hogs. We is heading for Bear on I-10 about a mile out of Shaky Town. I says, Pigpen, this here's a rubber duck and I'm about to put the hammer down.

0: Now, you want to back off them hogs? Good, 10-4, about 5 mile or so. 10, roger, them hogs is getting intense up here.
1: By the time we got into Tulsa Town, we had 85 trucks in all. But they's a roadblock up on the Cloverleaf, and them bears is wall to wall. Yeah, them Smokies as thick as bugs on a bumper. They even had a bear in the air. I says, calling all trucks, this here is the duck. We about to go a-hunting

0: Big Ben. 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You're still too close. Yeah, them hawks are starting to close up my sinuses. Mercy sakes, you better back off another 10.
1: Well, we rolled up Interstate 44 like a rocket sled on rails. We tore up all of our swindle sheets and left them setting on the scales. By the time we hit that shy town, them bears was getting smart. They'd brought up some reinforcements from the Illinois National Guard. There's armored cars and tanks and jeeps and rigs of every size. Yeah, them chicken coops was full of bears and choppers filled the skies. Well, we shot the line, we went for broke with 1,000 screaming trucks and 11 long-haired friends of Jesus in a chartreuse microbus.
0: Hey, rubber duck to Sodbuster. Come on there, yeah. 10-4, Sodbuster. Listen, you want to put that microbus in behind that suicide jockey? Yeah, he's hauling dynamite and he needs all the help he can get.
1: Well, we laid a strip for the Jersey Shore and prepared to cross the line. I could see the bridge was lined with bears, but it didn't have a doggone dime. I says, Pigpen, this here's a rubber duck. We just ain't going to pay no toll. So we crashed the gate doing 98. I says, let them truckers

0: talk about what's been at them hogs out there for sure. Well, mercy sakes, good buddy, we're going to back on out here, so keep the bucks off your glass and the bears off your...
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The owner came to greet him, and he ordered up a rum. 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

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Then I came back to the country round the Cooper, worked all the stations Kidman used to own, from Narre Hilco up north to round Batuta,

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1: This is Amber Joy Poulton. 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
1: Good morning, I'm Laura Devoy. The US Treasury Secretary says Washington will announce tougher economic sanctions on Iran, described as the greatest coordinated economic isolation in history, next week. Scott Bessent told CNBC the US's allies would be ordered to take part in the sanctions.
2: If you insist on doing business with them, either transferring money, buying their oil, they're doing seaborne ship transfers, then the U.S. Treasury and the U.S. government, they will put its full might and force toward enforcing against you.
1: Mr. Bessent said the new sanctions would mean the U.S. is less likely to have to return to heavy military operations against Tehran. Three justices have reserved their decision on the appeals of convicted murderer Aaron Patterson and the Victorian Director of Public Prosecutions. Last year, Patterson was found guilty of murdering three relatives and attempting to murder a fourth by feeding them a meal containing death cap mushrooms. She was sentenced to life in prison with a non-parole period of 33 years. Patterson is appealing her convictions while the DPP is appealing the sentence. The Court of Appeal heard arguments over the past 2 days. The decision will be revealed at a later date. The UK, France, Germany, Italy and Canada have condemned Israel's plans to call for tenders for 1,200 settlement homes in the occupied West Bank. In a joint statement, the nations urged Israel to retract the plans immediately. All settlements are illegal under international law. Australians are being urged to prepare now for storm season. The New South Wales State Emergency Service says the El Niño weather phenomenon, which is now underway, increases the likelihood of volatile weather. September is the beginning of the high-risk weather season for most of the country. New South Wales SES Commissioner Mike Wassing outlines ways people can prepare their homes and properties for storm season.
3: Fixing any damage to your roof, including broken or missing tiles and leaks. Cleaning your gutters, downpipes and drains to prevent blockages. Trimming trees and branches that could potentially fall on your home or property. And securing or putting away items that could blow around in strong winds.
1: The world's first sand dune map is providing a clue about how climate conditions on Earth and other planets are influenced by the wind. Alyssa Delfs reports.
4: Researchers from Monash University unveiled the most complete and accurate digital map of Earth's wind-blown sand dunes ever recorded. The study answers long-standing questions about why dunes form where they do, unlocking key insights into conditions here and across the solar system. The shapes and patterns of sand dunes reflect local weather and geology, which is why scientists study them, to reconstruct ancient climates or infer surface conditions on distant worlds where direct climate monitoring is not possible. That includes on Mars, where dunes are often the only measurable surface feature that can be used to research surface winds and mineralogy. Previously, a lack of highly detailed dune datasets limited these efforts.
1: Turning to sport, the Penrith Panthers are back on top of the NRL ladder for now after a 22-14 win over the Melbourne Storm. The Panthers led 22-0 at half-time. Brian To'o scored a first-half hat-trick and the Panthers managed to hold off a second-half Storm comeback. Three Panthers players were sin-binned during the game. Coach Ivan Cleary was not impressed.
5: I don't want to sit here and be a victim of the referees because can't control that. It was a tough night for us in that respect. As I said, had a huge impact on the possession and field position.
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10: And a very good morning on this Friday morning, the 21st of August, and here's your weather. The current temperatures are chilly, 7 degrees, on a way to a maximum today of 15. Cloudy, slight chance of a shower, most likely in the late morning. Winds from the west, 20 to 30 k, becoming light in the evening, and then becoming westerly, 15 to 20 k in the late evening. Saturday, the 22nd of August, maximum 15, minimum of 10, cloudy, medium chance of showers, most likely in the morning and afternoon. Winds from the west, 25 to 35 k, becoming light in the evening. Sunday, maximum 17, minimum of 4, partly cloudy, chance of morning fog with light winds. Monday, a maximum of 18, minimum of 4, partly cloudy, medium chance of showers, most likely in the evening. Light winds becoming westerly, 15 to 20 k during the day, and then becoming light during the afternoon. Tuesday, a maximum of 13, minimum of 8, cloudy, very high chance of showers with light winds. Wednesday, a maximum 14, minimum of 6, cloudy, medium chance of showers. Winds that will come from the west, 15 to 20 k, and then 10 southwesterly during the day. Thursday, maximum 17, minimum 4, partly sunny, slight chance of a shower, most likely later in the day. There is a strong wind warning for the west coast, central coast, east Gippsland coast and central Gippsland coast. And tomorrow, a gale warning for the east Gippsland coast and a strong wind warning for the central coast, west coast and central Gippsland coast. That's the latest in the sport news and the weather update. So you're up to date. And you're with Gippsland FM 104.7. It's Friday morning breakfast.

Thank you for your calls, Joan. Thank you, Johnny Washer, for your call as well. I'll read those figures out after 6:30. And that was Broken Wings. Mr. kicked us off. It's 6:12 already. Time does really fly. I've got an album that features Barry Gibb and Barbara Streisand together, and this is some great songs written by Barry Gibb and others. And this is Barry Gibb and Barbara Streisand with a song called The Love Inside.

0: It's 6:20, you're on Gippsland FM, and that was the unmistakable sound of the Seekers, of course, with a great song, World of Our Own. So what was really nice to hear the Seekers from the 60s, they were huge in 64, weren't they? They had that concert down at Sydney Mine Music Bowl. But they did have a sound all their own. It was very hard to replicate, and that great voice of Judith Durham. And I met Keith Potker at Barham, the Barham Music Festival, many years ago now. What a lovely man he was to talk to. Anyway, it's 6:20, it's time for this.
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0: Yeah, we're back. We're back. You're on Gippsland FM on this Friday morning, 6:21. Time's going to rip by today. I just feel it in my bones. And, well, let's see if we can keep the music going. And good morning, Joan. I hope you like this song. This is Chris Isaak. Somebody's Crying. Great song. Just a great song.

0: That's Tommy Two Tone there with 8675309. Don't forget that number. Yeah. The community service announcement. We got one for the Gippsland Rotary House, which they're having a fundraiser dance on. Let's have a look. What date's it on? Where's the date? Oh, no, it's not there. Oh, here we go. 19th of September, 2026 at the Italian-Australian Club, Princess Drive, Morwell. It's a fundraiser for the Gippsland Rotary Centenary House. 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The account is 1301 5821 5. I'll read that out again. BSB 000633, account 1301 5821 5. Reference name and rock and roll or R&R night. That's it's $30 per person, and it goes from 7:30 p.m. to 11:30 p.m. on Saturday, the 19th of September, at the Italian Australian Club, and it's to raise money for the Gippsland Rotary Centenary House. Also on the 5th of September, Saturday the 5th, we got the Springtime High Tea, hosted by Our Kind of Country in the Traralgon Community Development Association. And it's 100 Crinigan Road, Morwell, from 1 p.m. to 4 p.m. Tickets are $40 each. 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The phone number is 0400519752 for payment method and to reserve tickets. All proceeds go to local community groups and charities, as your attendance will be greatly appreciated. It's time for the 6:30 news.
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2: Good morning, I'm Laura Devoy. The US Treasury Secretary says Washington will announce tougher economic sanctions on Iran, described as the greatest coordinated economic isolation in history, next week. Scott Bessent told CNBC the US's allies would be ordered to take part in the sanctions.
3: If you insist on doing business with them, either transferring money, buying their oil, they're doing seaborne ship transfers, then the US Treasury and the US government, they will put its full might and force toward enforcing against you.
2: Mr. Bessent said the new sanctions would mean the US is less likely to have to return to heavy military operations against Tehran. Three justices have reserved their decision on the appeals of convicted murderer Aaron Patterson and the Victorian Director of Public Prosecutions. Last year, Patterson was found guilty of murdering three relatives and attempting to murder a fourth by feeding them a meal containing death cap mushrooms. She was sentenced to life in prison with a non-parole period of 33 years. Patterson is appealing her convictions while the DPP is appealing the sentence. The Court of Appeal heard arguments over the past 2 days. The decision will be revealed at a later date. The UK, France, Germany, Italy and Canada have condemned Israel's plans to call for tenders for 1,200 settlement homes in the occupied West Bank. In a joint statement, the nations urged Israel to retract the plans immediately. All settlements are illegal under international law. Australians are being urged to prepare now for storm season. The New South Wales State Emergency Service says the El Niño weather phenomenon, which is now underway, increases the likelihood of volatile weather. September is the beginning of the high-risk weather season for most of the country. New South Wales SES Commissioner Mike Wassing outlines ways people can prepare their homes and properties for storm season.
4: Fixing any damage to your roof, including broken or missing tiles and leaks. Cleaning your gutters, downpipes and drains to prevent blockages. Trimming trees and branches that could potentially fall on your home or property. And securing or putting away items that could blow around in strong winds.
2: The world's first sand dune map is providing a clue about how climate conditions on Earth and other planets are influenced by the wind. Alyssa Delfs reports.
5: Researchers from Monash University unveiled the most complete and accurate digital map of Earth's wind-blown sand dunes ever recorded. The study answers long-standing questions about why dunes form where they do, unlocking key insights into conditions here and across the solar system. The shapes and patterns of sand dunes reflect local weather and geology, which is why scientists study them, to reconstruct ancient climates or infer surface conditions on distant worlds where direct climate monitoring is not possible. That includes on Mars, where dunes are often the only measurable surface feature that can be used to research surface winds and mineralogy. Previously, a lack of highly detailed dune data sets limited these efforts.
2: Turning to sport, the Penrith Panthers are back on top of the NRL ladder for now after a 22-14 win over the Melbourne Storm. The Panthers led 22-0 at half-time. Brighton To'o scored a first-half hat-trick and the Panthers managed to hold off a second-half Storm comeback. Three Panthers players were sin-binned during the game. Coach Ivan Cleary was not impressed.
6: I don't want to sit here and be a victim of the referees because can't control that. So it was a tough night for us in that respect. As I said, had a huge impact on the possession and field position.
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8: If you would like to try a new sport which is suitable for all ages, come along to the Terrelgan Croquet Courts. They're in McNairn Road, Terrelgan. Flat-soled enclosed shoes are your only requirement, and the club will provide everything else, including assistance from members to understand the game. Times for social play are on a Saturday and a Tuesday between 10 a.m. and 12 noon and 12:30 to 4 p.m. Social play is also on a Wednesday night from 5 p.m. to 8 p.m., which gives another opportunity to try croquet out of working and school hours. Cost is $5. For more information, phone 0447 276 783. That number again, 0447 276 783 for Terrelgan Croquet.
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0: And here's the weather today. Currently we're sitting at 7 degrees on a way to a maximum today of 15. Cloudy, slight chance of a shower, most likely in the late morning. Winds from the west 20 to 30k, becoming light in the evening, then becoming westerly 15 to 20k in the late evening. Saturday, maximum 15, minimum of 10. Cloudy, medium chance of showers, most likely in the morning and afternoon. Winds from the west 25 to 35k, becoming light in the evening. Sunday, a maximum of 17, minimum of 4, partly cloudy. Chance of morning fog with light winds. Monday, a maximum of 18, minimum 4, partly cloudy, medium chance of showers. Most likely late in the evening, light winds becoming westerly 15 to 20k during the day, then becoming light during the afternoon. There's a strong wind warning for the west coast, central coast, central Gippsland coast and east Gippsland coast. And tomorrow there's going to be a gale warning for East Gippsland Coast and a strong wind warning for Central Coast, West Coast and Central Gippsland Coast. Johnny Wash's rainfall figures overnight 0.8, which takes our monthly total to 63.8, our yearly total to 487.6. And the figures for last year were exactly the same as yesterday, 23.9, 366.9. Temperatures around Gippsland today, Sail 16, Mount Baulbaugh 3, snow sign there, Druin 14, Warrigal 14, Moe 15, Terrelgan 15, Leongatha 14, Wilson's Prom 13. So it's going to be a cold one and slightly wet. The UV index to reach 3 today, 4 on Saturday, 4 on Sunday and 4 on Monday. So there you go. Let's see what happens with the weather. We're in for a bit of rain coming up after the, well, bit of rain tomorrow and some on Monday, but Sunday looks like a good day, so there you go. It's 6:38. 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It is Friday, the 21st of August. Here's Susie Quattro.
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2: Where the time is fast approaching 6:42. You're on Gippsland FM on this Friday morning breakfast show. Got a special treat now. Young Jared Shaw is a guy we know pretty well. We see him not very often, but what a musician. A blues musician who's got a style all of his own. He's such a very, very good singer-guitarist. Here he is singing an Elvis Presley song. Hound Dog, Jared Shaw. You'll enjoy this.

Well, I don't know what happened there. The phone's ringing, so I don't know what's going on, but I'll try this again. It's Creedence, we hope. I was just doing that too.

Well, we got there in the end, up around the bend. The CD player had what my wife would call a conniption, and it went a bit burlesque there. Greg Hansford, thank you for your phone call, my friend, and glad to hear you're listening so early in the morning. I'm telling you now, mate, I only get up here to play. I very rarely get up at 6 o'clock to listen to other people. I'm not an early riser by nature. These Thursdays and Fridays are completely against what I normally do, but I like doing it, and because I get the chance to talk to people and play music that I like, and I hope the listeners like as well. And I know, I'm pretty sure Greg likes this song. All right now.

All right, now, Free. Now, Greg Hansford, have a listen to this. This is this young Jared Shaw again playing an Eagles song called Witchy Woman. This is all live, by the way. He recorded this album live. And it's just him, harmonica, and a guitar. Jared Shaw singing, playing harmonica and guitar. Listen to this.

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1: Good morning, I'm Laura Devoy. New South Wales Police and the State Emergency Service will review their communications protocol after a major mix-up in the search for a missing bushwalker. The 18-year-old's body was found in the Natai National Park in southern New South Wales yesterday, 8 days after she was reported missing. Her family was initially told she was alive. Police Commissioner Mal Lanyon apologised yesterday afternoon and committed to a review of the communications failure alongside the SES.
2: I can't explain exactly what was said at the moment, and I think it's appropriate that we review the matter. I've spoken to the Commissioner of the SES. Together we will look at the communication, obviously with a view to improving that. This is not a circumstance I would like to see repeated, and again, I unreservedly apologise for any trauma or embarrassment this has caused.
1: The Australasian Therapeutic Communities Association warns the current capacity for alcohol and drug treatment services cannot meet colossal community demand. Approximately 500,000 people are desperately trying to access support services, but the sector for alcohol and other drugs is reportedly chronically underfunded. Chair of the association, Jared Byrne, told National Radio News a current review of treatment services is proposing changes that could limit access to rehabilitation and detoxification even further.
3: Almost the entire drug and alcohol funding program will be going out to open tender. So organisations that are currently funded and providing services in local community across regional and rural Australia will need to reapply for their money. They may get funded at a lesser level, or they may not get funded.
1: The Prime Minister has admitted he should not have appeared on a podcast on which he made controversial comments about pop star Kylie Minogue and the Japanese Prime Minister. Speaking to the ABC's 7:30 program last night, Mr Albanese said he likes to try and reach people through different media formats, but admitted going on this podcast was a mistake.
4: You always need to do better, and that's why initially I made a very clear and unequivocal apology.
1: Maritime security reports say a tanker travelling off the coast of Yemen has been seized by six armed men who have diverted it towards Somalia. The BBC's Thomas Copeland has more details.
5: This is an oil tanker. It's called CB1 and it left from Oman. It was heading through the Gulf of Aden. Early this morning, we got reports from private maritime security firms that a ship in the Gulf of Aden had issued distress calls. Around the same time, the vessel changed its AIS, broadcasting its location as Pirate On Board Help, and then it started to change direction. So we're not entirely clear where the ship is now, but what we know is that it's crossing the Gulf of Aden and heading towards Somalia. We've seen about five tankers since April of this year that have been seized, and there's some degree of speculation that oil prices mean that the amount of money that you might be able to gain by taking ships hostage has slowly started to increase.
1: This year's Gurindji Freedom Day Festival is marking the 60th anniversary of the Wave Hill walk-off. On August 23, 1966, 200 Gurindji, Mudbara and Walpri people walked off the Wave Hill cattle station in the Northern Territory, protesting poor working conditions. Their actions led to the National Land Rights Movement. The festival on Gurindji country gets underway today. Turning to sport, the Gold Coast Suns have won their last match of the 2026 AFL season, defeating St Kilda 14-19, 103 to 12-8, 80. Saints star Bradley Hill had 42 disposals in his 300th AFL match. He's the ninth First Nations player to reach the milestone.
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9: It's 7.05 on Gippsland FM on this Friday morning. Here's the weather. It's currently sitting at 7 degrees on a way to a maximum today of 15. Cloudy, slight chance of a shower. Most likely in the late morning, winds from the west 20 to 30 k becoming light in the evening, and then becoming westerly again, 15 to 20 5K in the late evening. Saturday, maximum 15, minimum of 10. Cloudy, medium chance of showers, most likely in the morning and the afternoon. Winds from the west, 25 to 35K, becoming light in the evening. Sunday, a maximum of 17, minimum of 4, partly cloudy, chance of morning fog with light winds. Monday, maximum of 18, minimum of 4, partly cloudy, medium chance of showers, most likely in the evening. Light winds becoming westerly, 15 to 20k during the day, then becoming light during the afternoon. Tuesday, maximum 13, minimum of 8, cloudy, very high chance of showers, light winds. Wednesday, a maximum of 14, minimum of 6, cloudy, medium chance of showers, winds westerly turning southwesterly, 15 to 20k during the day. And then Thursday, maximum 17, minimum 4, partly cloudy, slight chance of a shower, and most likely later in the day. Johnny Washer's rainfall figure 0.8 overnight. 63.8 for the month, 487.6 for the year. Last year at the same time, we'd had exactly the same as yesterday. The month to date in 2025, gosh, what am I doing? 23.9. The month to date was 366.9. There is a strong wind warning for the west coast, the central Gippsland coast, and the east Gippsland coast, and a gale warning tomorrow for the East Gippsland coast, and a strong wind warning for central coast, west coast and central Gippsland coast. So if you were going to go sailing in the East Gippsland area, I wouldn't. It'd be a bit too windy, I think. 7:08 on this Friday morning, the 21st of August. What happened on this day? Well, it is the 233rd day of the year, which means there's 132 days remaining. On this day in 1770, James Cook formally claimed Eastern Australia for Great Britain, naming it New South Wales. There you go. In 1888, the first successful adding machine in the US is patented by William Seward Burroughs. Well, I worked on a Burroughs adding machine years ago in the post office when I worked there. They had Burroughs machines for all sorts of things. So that was the first successful one in 1888. 1911, the Mona Lisa is stolen by a Louvre employee. On this day in 2000, you've leapt a few years forward there. 2000, Tiger Woods wins the 82nd PGA Championship and becomes the first golfer to win three majors in a calendar year since Ben Hogan did it in 1953. If you're having a birthday today, I hope you have a great day, a happy birthday on this 21st of August. You share your birthday with some of these people. In 1904, Count Basie, who was a piano player and a band leader, born on this day in 1904, died in 1984. 1906 saw the birth of Fritz Freleng, who was an American animator that worked for Warner Brothers to produce those fabulous, now very rarely seen cartoons with Bugs Bunny, Daffy Duck, and Tazzy Devil, Elmer Fudd, Yosemite Sam, The Coyote and the Roadrunner, all very, very classic cartoons that were funny, now considered not funny, which I cannot see why, but they were funny. They were clever and funny. The things that Coyote used to get up to. Anyway, Fritz Freleng was an animator who was partly responsible for those cartoons, and they were classics. And they still are, in my opinion. Anyway, 1930 saw the birth of Princess Margaret, the Queen Elizabeth's sister, and she died in 2002. She had quite a life, Princess Margaret. In 1936, Wilt Chamberlain was born, the big, tall fella. huge basketballer, hugely tall. He died in 1999. 1938, Kenny Rogers was born. I'll play a Kenny Rogers song later on. Died in 2020. 1939 saw James Burton, who was Elvis's lead guitarist and played alongside Roy Orbison in the Black and White album. And I'll be playing a song from that that will feature James Burton on guitar, Bruce Springsteen on guitar, and Roy himself. So that'll be interesting. 1939, I wonder if this name means anything to anybody. Clarence Williams III. Remember Mod Squad? He was in Mod Squad. It was a good show, Mod Squad, with Michael Cole, who embarrassed himself a bit at the Logies when he came up to collect a Logie for Mod Squad. And it was a long time ago. It was in black and white. Bert Newton was a bit embarrassed and handled it very well. And John Wayne was there as well and did well to cover up poor Michael Cole's little bit of embarrassment. He was slightly sloshed when he got up there. Anyway, Clarence Williams III, who died in 2021, but born on this day in 1939, he played Link Hayes in Mod Squad. He was in other films as well, lots of other stuff, but that's what he's best remembered for. And I used to like Mod Squad. It was a good show. Jackie DeShannon, born on this day in 1941. 1944, Peter Weir, Australian director, born. 1952, Joe Strummer, who was in lots of bands, including the famous one, The Clash. And I'll be playing The Clash song very shortly. 1971, St Kilda and Collingwood, St Kilda player Robert Harvey and Collingwood assistant coach. Robert Harvey, born on this day in 1971, so happy birthday, Robert. 1981, Jared Lyle, Australian golfer, who died very, very young from cancer in 2018, but born on this day in 1981. As a real talented golfer, very sad lost. 1986, one time the fastest man on earth, Usain Bolt, born on this day. People who passed away in 1940, Leon Trotsky, who was one of the revolutionaries in the Russian uprising revolution. Leon Trotsky, born in 1879, but died on this day, 1940. And in 2005, Robert Moog, who was the inventor of the Moog synthesizer, which changed music big time. He was born in 1934, but died on this day in 2005. 2015, Jimmy Evatt, father of Chris Evatt, died on this day in 2015. And John Amos, who was in The Good Times, or Good Times, that TV show, sitcom, and played the older Kunta Kinte in Roots, which was another great, great TV series. But John Amos, who played Kunta Kinte as the older man, 2024 he died. It's 7:14, that's what happened on this day. Let's have a bit of The Clash with Rock the Casbah.

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0: And the time here at Gippsland FM, connecting our community, the time here is 7:19. I'm going to play a song that features James Burton, one of the best guitarists in the world in the history of music. He's 87 today. James Burton, who was in the Elvis Presley band and lots of play with Ricky Nelson and all these famous names, including Roy Orbison. And if you listen closely, this is Roy Orbison live in the Black and White album, and James Burton features in this extended version of Oh Pretty Woman. That's Ronnie Tutt on drums, also from the Elvis Presley band.

0: Thank you.
1: Roy Orbison, the Big O, and a live version of Pretty Woman that featured James Burton, who is 89 today. So, or 87. 87 today he is. So good on him. And he was a great guitarist. Whoa. Kenny Rogers is having a birthday today, so why not play a Kenny Rogers song? This is Reuben James. You're on Gippsland FM.

0: folks around Madison County cuss your name. Just a no-count sharecropping colored man who would...
1: This CD player's having a few little conniptions today. Let's try it again. Take two.

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1: Good morning, I'm Laura Devoy. New South Wales Police and the State Emergency Service will review their communications protocol after a major mix-up in the search for a missing bushwalker. The 18-year-old's body was found in the Natai National Park in southern New South Wales yesterday, 8 days after she was reported missing. Her family was initially told she was alive. Police Commissioner Mal Lanyon apologised yesterday afternoon and committed to a review of the communications failure alongside the SES.
2: I can't explain exactly what was said at the moment, and I think it's appropriate that we review the matter. I've spoken to the Commissioner of the SES. Together we will look at the communication, obviously with a view to improving that. This is not a circumstance I would like to see repeated, and again, I unreservedly apologise for any trauma or embarrassment this has caused.
1: The Australasian Therapeutic Communities Association warns the current capacity for alcohol and drug treatment services cannot meet colossal community demand. Approximately 500,000 people are desperately trying to access support services, but the sector for alcohol and other drugs is reportedly chronically underfunded. Chair of the association, Jared Byrne, told National Radio News a current review of treatment services is proposing changes that could limit access to rehabilitation and detoxification even further.
3: Almost the entire drug and alcohol funding program will be going out to open tender. So organisations that are currently funded are providing services in local community across regional and rural Australia will need to reapply for their money. They may get funded at a lesser level, or they may not get funded.
1: The Prime Minister has admitted he should not have appeared on a podcast on which he made controversial comments about pop star Kylie Minogue and the Japanese Prime Minister. Speaking to the ABC's 7:30 program last night, Mr Albanese said he likes to try and reach people through different media formats, but admitted going on this podcast was a mistake.
4: You always need to do better, and that's why initially I made a very clear and unequivocal apology.
1: Maritime security reports say a tanker travelling off the coast of Yemen has been seized by six armed men who have diverted it towards Somalia. The BBC's Thomas Copeland has more details.
5: This is an oil tanker. It's called Cebu-1 and it left from Oman. It was heading through the Gulf of Aden. Early this morning, we got reports from private maritime security firms that a ship in the Gulf of Aden had issued distress calls. Around the same time, the vessel changed its AIS, broadcasting its location as Pirate On Board Help, and then it started to change direction. So we're not entirely clear where the ship is now, but what we know is that it's crossing the Gulf of Aden and heading towards Somalia. We've seen about five tankers since April of this year that have been seized, and there's some degree of speculation that oil prices mean that the amount of money that you might be able to gain by taking ships hostage has slowly started to increase.
1: This year's Gurindji Freedom Day Festival is marking the 60th anniversary of the Wave Hill walk-off. On August 23, 1966, 200 Gurindji, Mudbara and Walpri people walked off the Wave Hill cattle station in the Northern Territory, protesting poor working conditions. Their actions led to the National Land Rights Movement. The festival on Gurindji country gets underway today. Turning to sport, the Gold Coast Suns have won their last match of the 2026 AFL season, defeating St Kilda 14-19, 103 to 12-8, 80. Saints star Bradley Hill had 42 disposals in his 300th AFL match. He's the ninth First Nations player to reach the milestone.
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9: And the current temperature has risen to 9 degrees. It's going to get to 15 today. Cloudy, slight chance of a shower, most likely in the morning. Winds from the west, 20 to 30k, becoming light in the evening, then becoming westerly, 15 to 20k in the late evening. Saturday, a maximum of 15, minimum of 10, cloudy, medium chance of showers, most likely in morning and afternoon. Winds from the west, 25 to 35 k, becoming light in the evening. Sunday, a maximum of 17, minimum of 4, partly cloudy, chance of morning fog, light winds. Monday, a maximum of 18, minimum of 4, partly cloudy, medium chance of showers, most likely in the evening, light winds becoming westerly 15 to 20 k during the day and then becoming light during the afternoon. Temperatures around Gippsland today, Say will have a maximum of 16, Mount Borbore 3, Druin 14, Warrigal 14, Moe 15, Traralgon 15, Leongaster 14, and Wilson's Prom 13. So there's the weather. It's not too bad, but it is. Well, it's late winter, I guess. We're coming into spring in September, so that's not far away. So hopefully the weather will improve.

Truly is a great song. Angie, the Rolling Stones, Mick Jagger out front there. 7:41, and that was on the CD player that's been playing up, so it went right through. So who knows? Maybe it's my old CDs. I don't know. Anyway, it's all part of the party, isn't it? I've got Jakey Stingray coming in now. He's a man that's walking to raise funds for them, so I'm going to find out what's happening if he gets here, and it'll be on after the 8 o'clock news. So just stand by, listen for that. Meanwhile, one of my favourite songs to listen to play, to sing, is right here now.

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0: 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Oops, shut up. 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
2: 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So what do they do? Wetting agents help break down the surface tension and give soil or potting mix the absorption qualities of blotting paper. They help reduce that water off a duck's back effect, stopping runoff and encouraging deep penetration of the water. Storage crystals act like a sponge, holding water in, capturing water every time you water or it rains, and then releasing it back into the soil and your plant's roots as they dry out. Mix crystals into the potting mix for your pots and mix it through the garden soil in the hole at planting time. Studies have shown you can cut your watering by half. Good gardening from Graham Ross and the Winter Garden Club.
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0: 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We've got the Beatles with A Hard Day's Night. And

Jakey's here. Jakey Stingray's here, going to tell us all about what he's going to be doing in September. And it sounds pretty grueling, but he needs your help. So let's talk to him after the 8 o'clock news.

0: Ah, oh, that great Australian band Noiseworks with a great song, Hot Chilli Woman. Now, if you're looking for something to do, go to Heritage Park, Old Gippsdown in Moe. It's a charming historical village located on the outskirts of Moe, with authentic historical buildings, furniture and collections dating from the 1840s to the 1930s. Buildings include a general store, church, school, bank, police station, the iconic Cobb & Co. 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The park is open Wednesday to Sunday, 10 a.m. to 4 p.m. and is dog-friendly, providing the animals are kept under control at all times. 8 o'clock news is coming up, and after that we've got my special guest, Jakey Stingray, to tell us about his walking. Get this, 42 k's a day for the whole of September. That'll be very interesting. Jakey's coming up after the news.
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2: Good morning, I'm Laura Devoy. Authorities have retrieved the body believed to be an 18-year-old woman, which was found in a national park in the New South Wales Southern Highlands yesterday. A major search for Lily Hooper had been underway since she was reported missing last Wednesday. Police and the New South Wales State Emergency Service have apologised to Ms Hooper's family, who were initially told she was alive. New South Wales SES Commissioner Mike Wassing told the ABC an investigation into the miscommunication is underway.
3: The code words are given to search and rescue crews. We're working through with police in terms of actually, is it the aspects of the codes, or is it the fact that really difficult terrain, some of the communications was very patchy as well.
2: The Cancer Council says new data has confirmed previous research, which showed non-melanoma skin cancer was 3 times as common as all other cancers combined. The report from the Australian Institute of Health and Welfare found around 500,000 Australians each year have at least one common non-melanoma skin cancer removed. In 2021, around 15,000 people were diagnosed with melanoma and around 154,000 with all other types of cancer combined. Cancer Council CEO Jacinta Redden says most skin cancers are almost entirely preventable.
4: To protect your skin from sun damage and reduce your risk of developing skin cancer, we should use all 5 forms of sun protection: slip, slop, slap, seek and slide.
2: A person has died in a fire at a caravan park in Melbourne's north. Emergency services were called to the scene in Campbellfield just after 4:30 a.m. Police say the blaze began in a cabin and a man was located deceased inside the premises. An investigation is underway. The Northern Territory Government will introduce stronger penalties for drink and drug driving and hooning offences. Under the proposed laws, motorists who are found drink or drug driving for a second time will have their vehicle impounded for 14 days. Drivers charged with serious hooning offences will have their vehicles impounded immediately for 7 days, 14 days for a second offence and 28 days for a third offence. Police will also be given stronger powers with the ability to conduct passive roadside breath tests for drink driving using a handheld device without a straw. A new batch of vaccines is being sent to the Democratic Republic of Congo to help contain the Ebola outbreak. The shipment includes doses for frontline workers. The BBC's Thomas Mkwana reports.
5: Director General of the World Health Organization, Dr. Tedros Adhanom Ghebreyesus, say that the vaccine had shown some effectiveness in trials against the rare Budibujo strain, which is spreading in DR Congo. 2 separate vaccines specifically designed against the implicated strain are also entering human trials for the first time. So far, 2,378 people are confirmed to have died due to Ebola in DR Congo, with 5,021 confirmed cases. Dr. Tedros previously told the Global Body's Emergency Health Committee that the disease is far from being under control.
2: Turning to sport, in the NRL, Melbourne Storm will not play finals in 2026. The Storm went down to the Penrith Panthers 22-14 last night. They attempted to come back from 22-0 down, but ultimately fell short. Three Panthers players were sin-binned during the game. Coach Ivan Cleary was not impressed.
6: I don't want to sit here and be a victim of the referees because can't control that. It was a tough night for us in that respect. As I said, had a huge impact on the possession and field position.
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0: And we're looking at a top temperature today of 15. Cloudy, slight chance of a shower, most likely in the late morning. Winds will be from the west 20 to 30k, becoming light in the late evening. In the evening, and then westerly, they'll turn westerly 15 to 20k in the late evening. Saturday, maximum 15, minimum of 10, cloudy, medium chance of showers, most likely in the morning and afternoon. Winds from the west 25 to 35k, becoming light in the evening. Sunday, maximum 17, minimum of 4, partly cloudy, chance of morning fog, light winds. Monday, a maximum of 18, minimum of 4, partly cloudy, medium chance of showers. Most likely in the evening, light winds becoming westerly 15 to 20k during the day, then becoming light during the afternoon. Tuesday, maximum of 13, minimum of 8, cloudy, very high chance of showers. Wednesday, maximum 14, minimum 6, cloudy, medium chance of showers. And then Thursday, a maximum 17, minimum of 4, partly cloudy with a slight chance of a shower. There is a strong wind warning for Victoria for West Coast, Central Coast, Central Gippsland Coast and East Gippsland Coast. And tomorrow there's a gale warning for the East Gippsland Coast and a strong wind warning for West Coast, Central Coast and the Central and East Gippsland, Central Gippsland Coast rather. So gale warning tomorrow for East Gippsland Coast. So if you think of the sailing on the lakes, well, think again, I wouldn't do it. Anyway, let's just play this for a second.

0: Well, walking on sunshine indeed. It's KC and the sun, Katrina and the waves, of course. But, well, I don't know about walking on sunshine, but this next, my guest is Jakey Stingray. He'll be walking, well, hopefully in the sunshine. Now, if you just get closer to Mike, Jakey, I'll say good morning. Good morning.
1: G'day, mate. How are you?
0: Are we getting you? Oops, try that again. I know why we're not getting you. Right, try that again.
1: G'day, mate.
0: There you are.
1: There we are.
0: This is Jakey Stingray, who is going to walk 42 Ks a day. That's a marathon distance a day all through September. This is to raise money for?
1: For Better Mental.
0: Better Mental Health, which is Jason and Kerry's little organisation that's been growing and growing.
1: That's the one, yeah.
0: And you're going to walk 42K a day where?
1: Well, various locations, but main location would be Maui. That's my base area. That's where I live, so it's just easier.
0: Yeah.
1: I know where to go, but other areas. I've been out to Melbourne in previous years and Phillip Island and been all over the place at different days.
0: So this is 30 days of walking 42K a day.
1: Yeah.
0: What time are you going to kick off every morning?
1: Looking early, so some days maybe earlier, but I'll probably start at 7 and we'll see where we're at from there.
0: Yeah. Now, you're looking for people to obviously donate funds to Better Mental Health and walk around with you.
1: Absolutely, yeah. Either one would be fantastic.
0: Yeah, and they can just walk as far as they like and have a chat. That's Better Mental's main aim. That's their mantra, if you like, have a chat.
1: That's right.
0: And you'll be doing this for 30 days around the streets of Maui.
1: Yeah.
0: Mainly.
1: Yeah, mostly around there.
0: So where would the locations be available where you're at every day on Better Mental's website? And
1: I'll essentially let people know personally. I think the council has an issue with putting it out there online in case, I don't know. I don't really understand what their rules, but they don't like it to be advertised because it's considered an event. So. Yeah, I've got to be careful there. But
0: yeah, okay. Well, I won't read your number out on the air. I'll have the phone number here. And if people want to ring you, ring the station on 5134844. I have Jakey's permission to give you his number.
1: Absolutely.
0: So you can contact him where you can have a chat and a walk around with him. Nothing else. Just have a chat. So you're going to be walking around the streets of Maui. The locations will be changed every day, you think?
1: Yeah,
0: or the way you walk around?
1: Mostly, yeah.
0: To save you losing your mind, I suppose.
1: Yeah, exactly. It gets a bit monotonous doing the same area.
0: So. Yeah. And what's your pace? What do you walk at? Just a normal pace or you walk a bit quicker than?
1: I'm a fast walker, but I just sort of walk to everyone else's pace. So if you're walking with me, I'll meet you where you're at.
0: Will you have a support crew with you as well?
1: My wife, despite the fact she's just had a baby, she's super keen to be on board and help me out when I need to run this stuff out to me or whatever. So, she's amazing in that way. But
0: so you'll essentially be on your own unless there's people walking with you.
1: Yeah.
0: Well, you've got a good mentor in Jason.
1: Absolutely.
0: Amazing guy.
1: He's the man.
0: He is the man, yes. And you got involved with his organisation how long ago?
1: Oh, it'd be 5 or 6 years ago now, I think, yeah.
0: Really?
1: I was really struggling, and Jace reached out to me really got behind me. Well, I reached out to him originally.
0: Yeah, in the hub.
1: Yeah.
0: Yeah.
1: And then I sort of went away, but Jace looked after me, came after me, and made sure I was right, and I felt very connected, and,
0: That's great.
1: Stuck around ever since.
0: That's terrific. So this is all to raise money for that wonderful organisation, Better Mental Health. And I've got Jakey's number here. And if you want it, folks, ring the station, 5134844. And after we finish this little chat with Jakey, we will give you his phone number so you can contact him to ask where he's going to be walking. It starts on the 1st of September.
1: That's right.
0: At 7 o'clock.
1: Yeah.
0: Yeah. And weather doesn't bother you?
1: No, it'll be whatever it is.
0: Well, September's usually a little bit better than...
1: Yeah, well, last year I did it in August, so we had a bit of... there's a few days with a couple of mates that were horrendous, rain sideways and whatnot.
0: Yeah, that's right. What happened there? It still would be hard walking a marathon distance in any conditions, but certainly if it was driving rain and wind in your face. Well,
1: yeah. Well, last year we were doing 35. We've upped it this year, but even 35 was not
0: struggle.
1: Pretty in the
0: yeah,
1: rain.
0: No. Well, that's true. And are you mainly on flat surfaces, or are you going up hills as well, or are you avoiding
1: it
0: them?
1: Probably depends on who I'm walking with.
0: Yeah.
1: Some people are a bit crazier and they want to test me out, so we'll see.
0: And you just mentioned you just got a young baby now. Congratulations.
1: Yeah, little Loki, born a couple of weeks ago, so he's doing really well. So.
0: Yeah.
1: It's an exciting time.
0: Then you're getting sleep?
1: Yeah, bits.
0: Bits and pieces.
1: Yeah, you get it where you can, really. Yeah,
0: so. Yes, that's all right.
1: It's been pretty good.
0: So this starts on the 1st of September. It's all for better mental health. So it's all for a very good cause. I presume people donate as they feel fit.
1: Yeah. There's many ways you can donate cash or through Better Mental itself, or there's also a GoFundMe that just goes directly from the walk and it goes straight to Better Mental.
0: Right.
1: Either way.
0: Yeah. And it's a great organisation. Of pretty much all, it's all volunteers.
1: Yeah.
0: And I've known Jason for a few years now. He's just an amazing human being.
1: Oh, yeah.
0: And a guy who turned his life, he's an example.
1: Yes.
0: He's not some person who's been educated and doesn't know what you guys are going through have been through. He knows what.
1: He's done the hard yards.
0: That's right. Yeah. That's exactly right. And you're going to do some hard yards in September.
1: Oh, yeah.
0: And I just want to wish you all the best of luck, mate, and congratulations on taking this on board.
1: Thanks,
0: for the mate. Second year?
1: This is the third year. We've just upped it every year. So
0: what did you start with?
1: The first year was, I can't remember now, I think it might have been 25, something like that. 25
0: for the whole
1: Ks.
0: Month again?
1: Yes, every day again. And then and last year we did 35. And then I thought that wasn't enough. So,
0: well, at least you've got the brains to go to 30-day month.
1: Yeah. could have been worse.
0: Well, you could do it in February, although it'd probably be too hot in February.
1: Yeah, that probably wouldn't be pretty.
0: Yeah. All right, mate. Look, we're just about running out of time. I want to thank you for coming in, and I've got your phone number here, so I'm really hoping people will ring, and I can tell them where, and they could just walk around with you. Donate money if they want.
1: Absolutely.
0: But they can walk around, keep you company, and they can have a chat with you.
1: Yeah.
0: And that's the that's the mantra of Better Mental. Have a chat.
1: Yeah. Come have a chat.
0: You don't get lectured, do you?
1: You just
0: talk.
1: It's just chill. You can chat. You can talk about whatever you like.
0: Yep. Well, I wish you the best of luck, mate. And thanks for coming in. And I hope you find that fairly relaxing.
1: Oh, yeah. It was good.
0: Just having a bit of a talk.
1: No, I love it.
0: All right. Well, that's great. 42K. That's a marathon distance. Every day in September. Lots of luck, mate.
1: Thanks.
0: I'll be off for 5 weeks in October, but we'll have you back in November. See how you went.
1: Yeah.
0: Nice. How's that sound?
1: Sounds fantastic.
0: All right. That's Jake. Now, hang on. I've got to ask Jakey Stingray. That's not your real name, is it?
1: Yeah, that's my real name.
0: Is it really?
1: Yeah.
0: Okay. Good on you. Terrific. All right. Well, best of luck, mate. Have a great walk. And thanks for coming in this morning and letting us know what you're doing. And as I said, I've got the number. People want to ring the station. I'll give you Jakey Stingray's phone number, or you can ring Better Mental Health, and I'm sure they'll give it out to you.
1: Yeah, absolutely.
0: And look on their webpage and their Facebook page. Better Mental with MENTALL.
1: Double L. That's
0: double
1: right.
0: L. One of Jason's funny things there. All right. Thanks, Jakey. Here we go. Thank you very much for coming in.
1: Thanks, mate. Good on you.
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Contrary to the Waves with Walking on Sunshine, which is what my guest, Jakey Stingray, will be doing in September. What a great guy to do all that. 42 Ks a day for 30 days. Oh, that's a great effort. It's your 8:22. You're on Gippsland FM 104.7 on this Friday morning. Jakey's still in the studio. We're going to watch what we do here. See how we go. I won't back down. Tom Petty.

The voice of the late Tom Petty with I Won't Back Down. Well, it did jump, it may have not backed down, but it did stop. Anyway, we'll try and fix, I don't know what's going on with that CD player. It's just having a little bit of a mood swing this morning. Now, tonight at OKC, Our Kind of Country, is their open mic night. It kicks off at around about 7 o'clock. You get there, put your name on the a bit of paper, and you can sing. Bring a plate of supper to share, and you can have a sing-along if you feel like it, or you can just sit there and listen and sing along. Their feature act tonight is Bill Rowley, and here he is.

0: Bill Rowley, who will be the feature act tonight at Our Kind of Country. Yes, I finally got that out. It's 8:28. Also tonight at the Italian Club. I'll be singing tonight at the Italian Club. So if you have a loose end and want somewhere other than OKC to go, well, you can always come to the Italian Club. But it's all happening in Morwell. Now, Gippsland Water is inviting local students to take part in their annual National Water Week poster competition. 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For the first time, the competition has expanded to include Year 7 and 8 students, giving more students a chance to get involved. Managing Director Sarah Cummings said the competition encourages students to learn about responsible water use. She said it inspires students to think about everyday actions they can take to help protect the precious resource for future generations. Some simple tips to help our local students become water heroes may include taking 4-minute showers, making sure there are no leaking taps, or using a sponge and bucket to wash the car. There are a range of prizes up for grabs, with local winners automatically entered into the state competition. Entries close at 5 p.m. on Friday, the 11th of September. Local winners will be automatically entered into the statewide poster competition as part of National Water Week. 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Okay, now that's kind of handy. Now, don't forget to ring the station if you want information on where Jakey's walking, or better yet, ring Better Mental Health or contact them. And Jakey, best of luck, mate, for his tremendous effort walking 42 Ks a day for the whole month of September.
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2: Good morning, I'm Laura Devoy. Authorities have retrieved the body believed to be an 18-year-old woman, which was found in a national park in the New South Wales Southern Highlands yesterday. A major search for Lily Hooper had been underway since she was reported missing last Wednesday. Police and the New South Wales State Emergency Service have apologised to Ms Hooper's family, who were initially told she was alive. New South Wales SES Commissioner Mike Wassing told the ABC an investigation into the miscommunication is underway.
3: Codewords are given to search and rescue crews. We're working through with police in terms of actually, is it the aspects of the codes, or is it the fact that really difficult terrain, some of the communications was very patchy as well.
2: The Cancer Council says new data has confirmed previous research, which showed non-melanoma skin cancer was 3 times as common as all other cancers combined. The report from the Australian Institute of Health and Welfare found around 500,000 Australians each year have at least one common non-melanoma skin cancer removed. In 2021, around 15,000 people were diagnosed with melanoma and around 154,000 with all other types of cancer combined. Cancer Council CEO Jacinta Redden says most skin cancers are almost entirely preventable.
4: To protect your skin from sun damage and reduce your risk of developing skin cancer, we should use all 5 forms of sun protection: slip, slop, slap, seek and slide.
2: A person has died in a fire at a caravan park in Melbourne's north. Emergency services were called to the scene in Campbellfield just after 4:30 a.m. Police say the blaze began in a cabin and a man was located deceased inside the premises. An investigation is underway. The Northern Territory Government will introduce stronger penalties for drink and drug driving and hooning offences. Under the proposed laws, motorists who are found drink or drug driving for a second time will have their vehicle impounded for 14 days. Drivers charged with serious hooning offences will have their vehicles impounded immediately for 7 days, 14 days for a second offence and 28 days for a third offence. Police will also be given stronger powers with the ability to conduct passive roadside breath tests for drink driving using a handheld device without a straw. A new batch of vaccines is being sent to the Democratic Republic of Congo to help contain the Ebola outbreak. The shipment includes doses for frontline workers. The BBC's Thomas Mokwana reports.
1: Director General of the World Health Organization, Dr. Tedros Adhanom Ghebreyesus, said that the vaccine had shown some effectiveness in trials against the rare Budibujo strain, which is spreading in DR Congo. Two separate vaccines specifically designed against the implicated strain are also entering human trials for the first time. So far, 2,378 people are confirmed to have died due to Ebola in DR Congo, with 5,021 confirmed cases. Dr. Tedros previously told the Global Body's Emergency Health Committee that the disease is far from being under control.
2: Turning to sport in the NRL, Melbourne Storm will not play finals in 2026. The Storm went down to the Penrith Panthers 22-14 last night. They attempted to come back from 22-0 down, but ultimately fell short. Three Panthers players were sin-binned during the game. Coach Ivan Cleary was not impressed.
5: I don't want to sit here and be a victim of the referees because can't control that. It was a tough night for us in that respect. As I said, had a huge impact on the possession and field position.
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0: And let's have a look at the weather. The current temperature is 9 degrees, on a way to a maximum of 15. Cloudy, slight chance of a shower, most likely in the late morning. Winds will be from the west 20 to 30k, becoming light in the evening and becoming westerly 15 to 20k in the late evening. Saturday, maximum 15, minimum 10. Cloudy, medium chance of showers, most likely in the morning and afternoon. Winds westerly 25 to 35k and they'll become light in the evening. Sunday, maximum 17, minimum 4. Partly cloudy, chance of morning fog with light winds. And Monday, maximum of 18, minimum 4, partly cloudy, medium chance of showers, most likely in the evening, light winds becoming westerly 15 to 20k during the day, then becoming light during the afternoon. Sayre will have a top of 16 today, Mount Baw 3, Druin 14, Warrigal 14, Mowi 15, Traralgon 15, Leongatha 14, Wilson's Prom 13. And there's a strong wind warning for the west coast, central coast, Gippsland Coast and East Gippsland Coast, Central Gippsland Coast and East Gippsland Coast. Tomorrow there's a gale warning for the East Gippsland Coast and a strong wind warning for West Coast, Central Coast and Central Gippsland Coast. So there you are. You're up to date with new sport and weather. It's 8:37 on Gippsland FM. Last 20 minutes and then hopefully we've got a Sean Walker coming in with the country crew from 9 o'clock. Let's hope Sean's in today. Not here yet, but he won't be far away, I'm sure of it. It is 8:36, as I said before, 8:37 now. Let's have a look. What can we play? We'll play this song, Life in the Fast Lane, the Eagles.

Here's an Aussie classic. Eagle Rock, Daddy Cool. Joanna, if you're listening, I know you like this song.

Eagle Rock, Australian classic song. What's happening on the weekend? Well, the Winter Orchid Show is happening at Mid Valley Shopping Centre today and tomorrow at Princes Drive, Morwell, the Mid Valley Shopping Centre, and it's on from 9 a.m. to 5 p.m. Toddler Time is on today at Inflatable World, Stadium 34 Bell Street, Moree, and that's on from 10 o'clock this morning. Also, one-on-one tech help at the Morwell Library, 63 to 65 Eldon Street, Morwell. Bookings are required for that, and that's on from 10 a.m. to 12. So I'd be ringing the library as soon as possible if you want to try and book it for that. May all be booked out. Who knows? The Traralgon Greyhound Racing Club in McNair Road has Traralgon Greyhound Racing today, and that's from 2 p.m. to 7 p.m., and that's in McNair Road, Traralgon, today. Tomorrow, Saturday, we've got the Traralgon Farmers Market, K Street Gardens, K Street, Traralgon, and that's gone from 8 a.m. to 1 p.m. Pretty good market too. Sunday, miniature train rides at Newman Park, Peterkin Street, Traralgon. That's from 12 p.m. to 4 p.m. Mitch and Ginny Live and Uncensored at the Mall Hotel, the top pub there, 311 327 Princes Drive, and that's on Tuesday the 25th of August. Now, Friday, we've got OKC with their open mic tonight with Bill Rowley, the special guest, tonight at the Italian Club. I'll be singing there at the Italian Club tonight in Princes Drive, Morwell. Also, Sunday, we've got the Gippsland Country Music Club at the Rose Garden, the Morwell Senior Citizens there in Merivale Crescent. And that happens from 11 a.m. and goes... Oh, sorry, not at the... No, what am I saying? It's at Yanar Memorial Hall this week. Not last week was Morwell. This week it's at the Yanar Memorial Hall from 11 a.m. to 4:30. So that's Yanar Memorial Hall for Gippsland Country Music, 11 till 4:30. It's an open mic thing, same sort of setup. Bring your own lunch and some afternoon tea to share. But it's at Yanar Memorial Hall in Yanar from 11 a.m. to 4:30 p.m.

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1: 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That's 5174 1032 for more information on the Traralgon CWA.

Richard Marx, waiting right here for you. It's 8:54. Let's have some Neil. Then we'll finish up the show and hand over to Sean, the country crew.

Neil Diamond live there. It's time for me to say uru and catch you maybe Wednesday for the Drongos. Going to hand over to the country crew with the fabulous Sean Walker. He's back on deck. Uru, thanks for the calls today, and thank you, Jakey Stingray, for your interview. Good luck, mate. Uru, bye for now.

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1: Good morning, I'm Laura Devoy. The mayor of Kangaroo Island says he doesn't want an outbreak of bird flu to deter visitors. More than 1,000 dead birds were found on three islands off the coast of South Australia this week. They are presumed to have died from the H5 strain of avian influenza. Michael Pengilly told the ABC he still wants to encourage people to visit Kangaroo Island.
2: We don't want to discourage anyone coming here. It's still Kangaroo Island, still animals everywhere. There's still birds everywhere, but this is developing, and history shows that they do develop and then potentially do drop off. California left in 6 months, I believe. Another area 9 months, so we just hope it goes away fast.
1: Anyone who comes across a dead or sick bird is urged to report it to the Emergency Animal Disease Hotline on 1800 675 888. The growing demand for treatment for people facing drug and alcohol problems is emerging as a concerning trend, and the Australasian Therapeutic Communities Association is calling for more action. Approximately 500,000 people are attempting to access rehab and detoxification services, but the alcohol and other drug sector is reportedly chronically underfunded. Speaking to National Radio News, Chair of the Association, Jared Byrne, says people living in regional and rural communities are particularly struggling to access help.
3: In regional areas, we know that there are tens of thousands of people from previous research that are having issues with drugs and alcohol and can't access any kind of service. There's not the service system capacity there to meet their needs. And by that, I'm talking about the non-government drug and alcohol sector.
1: The CEO of the Sydney Swans says the off-field actions of five players will not define the club. Earlier this week, the club suspended the players, who were allegedly involved in an incident in Melbourne on Monday morning, for the rest of the season. The alleged incident is being investigated by Victoria Police. On Sunday, the club will be hosting its first AFLW-AFL doubleheader at the SCG. CEO Matthew Pavlich says he doesn't want the actions of the suspended players to affect those who weren't involved.
4: Failure is not fatal. Everyone makes mistakes. These are significant mistakes from a bunch of our players, but that won't define us. And it's the courage to continue that counts. And we get the opportunity this weekend with both our AFLW team and our AFL team to represent us really, really firmly.
1: The United Nations has condemned Russia's latest attack on Ukraine, which killed 17 people and injured more than 40. Seven people died after a nine-storey apartment building caught alight as a result of the strikes. A school and a children's hospital were damaged, and the mayor of Kyiv has declared a day of mourning. The UN says attacks against civilians and civilian infrastructure are a clear violation of international humanitarian law, and they must stop immediately. This year's Gurindji Freedom Day Festival is marking the 60th anniversary of the Wave Hill walk-off. On August 23, 1966, 200 Gurindji, Mudbara and Walpuri people walked off the Wave Hill cattle station in the Northern Territory, protesting poor working conditions. Their actions led to the National Land Rights Movement. The festival on Gurindji country gets underway today. Turning to sport, the Gold Coast Suns have won their last match of the 2026 AFL season, defeating St Kilda 14-19, 103 to 12-8, 80. Saints star Bradley Hill had 42 disposals in his 300th AFL match. He's the ninth First Nations player to reach the milestone.
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8: Good morning. Let's have a look at the weather from the Bureau for your four-day forecast for Gippsland and the Latrobe Valley for your Friday. Cloudy, there's a slight chance of a shower, most likely in the late morning with winds westerly 20 to 30 k's, and that's becoming light. Top of 15 today for the weekend. Saturday, cloudy, medium chance of showers, most likely in the morning and afternoon, getting down to a low of 10 with a top of 15 degrees. Then on Sunday, well, Sunday, partly cloudy with a chance of morning fog with light winds, 17 degrees. And then on Monday, partly cloudy, medium chance of showers, most likely in the evening with a top of 18 degrees. And right now we're sitting on 11 degrees.

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And thank you to Chris for the breakfast program this morning. Fantastic as always. And I'm going to start it off today with some Slim Dusty with Waltzing Matilda. And this one comes off the Piece of, well, a Piece of Australia. Slim Dusty, right now here on Gippsland FM, as we get that going for you.

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Tony McKenna, of course, and that's Nullarbor. What a great song that one. Comes off his album One Tree Plain. It is 14 minutes past nine. Couldn't find the one that you wanted, Joan, so I hope this one's all right, by Bruce Lavender. And this one's called Rodeo Cowboy's Wife.

Oh, fantastic music there. You are listening to The Country Crew, and that one was for Joan, of course, with Bruce Lavender and Rodeo Cowboy's Wife. And thank you for your phone call, Alan. And, of course, yes, Tony McKenna. I'll tell you what, his music will live on forever, and we'll continue to play it here on Gippsland FM and The Country Crew. Right now, let's hear this one. And this one's Adam Harvey with Love Bug.

0: there we go. Bit of Sara Stora there, and that one's called Man Trap. Well, we're not Man Trap, but anyway, we've got, straight off the breakfast program this morning, and I believe you did 5 hours yesterday.
1: I'm just sitting in to have a chat with you.
0: You are. Chris.
1: Good morning. Sean. I don't know if
0: you are on.
1: I just couldn't hear it, that's all. Probably a good thing.
0: Yes, probably a good thing sometimes.
1: Yeah.
0: But, yes.
1: So how are you going?
0: I'm going good.
1: Yes, the Wanderer's not well at all, is he?
0: No, he's not. And not a great time to have it either.
1: No. There's a lot of it going about.
0: There is, yes.
1: Even the birds have got it.
0: Well, that's true, yes.
1: Dropping like flies.
0: Well, they are. Gee, the birds, gee.
1: Yeah, it's bad, isn't it?
0: It is bad.
1: Yeah.
0: Yes.
1: There was 1,000 on Kangaroo Island have died.
0: 1,000. Whoa.
1: Yeah, anyway.
0: That is quite a lot.
1: Yeah. And a few swans bit the dust this week as well.
0: Well, yes, they have too. So it hasn't been very good news.
1: No, that's not. No.
0: But then again, the news is generally bad.
1: Yes, they don't usually. Do you get good news on things anymore?
0: Oh, sometimes you do, but. I think that's not very often.
1: No. I enjoyed your show Monday again.
0: Oh, yes.
1: Music
0: yes.
1: Flashbacks, good show. Always good show.
0: Thank you. I enjoy it and enjoy playing the music for the listeners, which yes. That's why we're here.
1: That's right. And now you've got your own country crew show.
0: Well, yes. We
1: Which I've pushed in on here today, but I don't mean to. But
0: No, you're fine. I did say you could
1: pop in
0: on Wednesday, was it? Yes.
1: Yes, I think.
0: Gee, we've made it to Friday.
1: We have.
0: Which is all good.
1: Yes,
0: Speaking of Friday,
1: yeah.
0: We've got two things happening. But we've got coming up at the Italian Club you're going to be playing tonight.
1: I will be singing there tonight, yes.
0: Tonight, so get on down there.
1: Yeah, if you want.
0: If you want to.
1: There's a lot of other things happening tonight.
0: Well, there is. There's also Our Kind of Country.
1: Yes, and it's got
0: Terralgan's
1: own
0: Bill Rowley. Bill
1: Rowley. So, guest.
0: Yes, you get on down there, 100 yeah. Cridigan Road in Moore.
1: Bring a plate of supper to share.
0: Oh, yes. Doors open at 7.
1: Yep.
0: Music starts at 7:30.
1: Yep.
0: That's for all ages and all abilities, music for fun and friendship.
1: Yes, it's a good night.
0: Yeah, certainly is. I might have to pop down there one night, I reckon.
1: You will. You'll enjoy it.
0: I reckon I would too.
1: They would treat you like a star because you're Sean Walker, Friday Country Crew Man.
0: Oh, dear me. Oh, yeah. I've still got this in my bag somewhere along the.
1: Is it a paperweight, is it?
0: Oh, it's not heavy.
1: No, it's not. Yeah. Well, it's very good. Yeah, that's a good night. And if you're not going there, come to the Italian Club. And
0: well, that's it. Come to the Italian
1: see if
0: Club.
1: We can get a crowd there.
0: Well, that's it. And have some great music along the way as well.
1: No, I'll be there.
0: Oh, you'll be there, but
1: I'll be doing my best.
0: Oh, always modest.
1: I'll be playing at the Terang RSL on Monday.
0: Terang, so, gee, you must do some travels.
1: Oh, yes. Yes, I haven't got a private plane or anything like that. I've just got a little red Outlander.
0: Oh, there you go. Well, they're supposed to say red goes fast, but I don't think we want that.
1: No, we don't. Not with those potholes.
0: No, definitely not. What were we doing? I don't even know.
1: I've upset you now.
0: No. All good. Well, we've probably time for sponsors, I reckon.
1: I reckon so, yeah.
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0: Good. Now, welcome back to the Friday's Country Crew with Sean. We've got our, well, what have we got? Chris is part of the Country Crew because we do it on Wednesdays.
1: That's right. And I did it yesterday.
0: And you did it yesterday.
1: Yeah, I feel right at home.
0: You do feel right at home, don't you? It's almost...
1: Yes, well, we do it Wednesday. You're right. Yeah, the Drongos are here on Wednesday.
0: Yes, the Drongos,
1: although
0: yes.
1: The next, in September, October, you're going to be on your own.
0: Well, yes.
1: You're going to be the lone Drongo.
0: Well, that's right. I don't know what's sure happening with Wayne yet.
1: Yes,
0: so.
1: Yeah, well, he's supposed to be having an op, isn't he?
0: He is. So.
1: But he better get better.
0: All fingers crossed.
1: Yes.
0: And, yes, that's right, you'll be going away.
1: I will not be here, yes.
0: No.
1: No. You'll cope.
0: Oh, yeah, I'll cope.
1: You'll probably get interviews with all these famous country people on your show.
0: Oh, well, no, I haven't been, trying, really. But, no, we will have to get some country artists in. And
1: yeah.
0: Yes.
1: Maybe get people like Bryce Wright to come in the studio and fill in a bit for you.
0: Well, you never know. Yeah, you never know. That. Yes. Well, we could get
1: Evan on the phone. Evan, he's one.
0: Yes, Evan.
1: You play him a lot. He likes your show.
0: He's always good for a chat.
1: Yeah.
0: He's always now. That's a fellow that travels a lot.
1: Yes. Yes. Well, he'll be in Mildura, I think.
0: Oh, yes.
1: Coming up at the River Bank Apex thing and the Rotorua Owen Run.
0: Oh, right.
1: A lot of good artists there, Evan and. The Codes are going to be there.
0: Ooh, the Codes.
1: How good they were.
0: Yes, I missed the last show, but the show before, they were fantastic.
1: They were very good.
0: Yes, the Codes.
1: So we're lucky, really, to get all these people coming to Mormon and playing for us.
0: Well, we are, which is always great. And although all the great talent that there is out there.
1: Yes. Yes,
0: lots of
1: a lot,
0: it,
1: isn't there?
0: There is.
1: Well, you've seen a lot in the last few years when you're travelling about with Wayne, seeing all these young, good country singers.
0: Well, yes. I knew about Hayley Jansen.
1: Yes.
0: We went and seen her. Andrew Swift, of course.
1: Mm-hmm.
0: Jackson.
1: Max Jackson, that was the one I was thinking of.
0: But that was a bit different for us because we couldn't even see her. Because
1: it was
0: crowded.
1: That was at the Nuge, was it?
0: Yes, at the Nuge. So yes.
1: So you couldn't get to her to get a CD, or did you manage to?
0: I managed to get one CD. That was the cover songs that she did.
1: Yeah, right.
0: But
1: So it was crowded.
0: It was crowded.
1: Well, that's very good.
0: Sort of like a crowded house.
1: good name for a band.
0: It is a good name for a band. Well, let's hear a bit of Amber Lawrence. And now, Wednesday I got this muddled up, so let's take two. Suburban.
1: That's it.
0: There we go. And it comes off her Suburban album, and this one's called That's Country Girl to Me.
1: Well, very good.

0: Amber Lawrence there, of course, off her Suburban album.
1: Suburban Cowgirl, isn't it?
0: Yes. It is Suburban Cowgirl, yes, off the album. But that song was That's Cowgirl to Me. And, of course, 15 songs on this CD. And, yes, got some great music on
1: that.
0: She
1: has.
0: Amber Lawrence has been around for a while now.
1: She has.
0: Yeah, fantastic stuff.
1: Good stuff. Yeah, good song.
0: It's a very good song. Now, what is the time, Mr. Wolf?
1: The little clock on the wall says 9:36, but I think that's too slow, isn't it?
0: I think it is. That's we might need to put another battery in that one.
1: Yeah.
0: The computer says 9:38.
1: Well, I reckon that's probably closer.
0: That could be closer.
1: Yes, I reckon it is, because my watch says 9:30.
0: Closer to the mark. Now, I wonder if you'll see anyone that you know tonight.
1: Probably, I don't know. A lot of them will probably be in our kind of country.
0: Well, that's true, yes.
1: But you never know.
0: You never know until you go.
1: My wife will be there, so.
0: Oh, yes, so Anne.
1: I know her.
0: Yes, you do know Anne, of course.
1: She'll be there, I think.
0: Well, yes.
1: I hope there's more than one person. But there's usually a lot of people there when you first start.
0: Well, that's right. The raffles and...
1: And the raffles and that are going on. The raffles finish and then there's a...
0: Music.
1: Bit of a walk. Bit of a walk out.
0: Well, there is.
1: But that happens everywhere.
0: Well, it does.
1: When the raffles are finished at most clubs, a lot of people vacate the premises, as it were.
0: I think they come for dinner and then the raffles.
1: To win a raffle.
0: Win a raffle and...
1: When I was in a band years ago, we used to play down at a place in Warrigal. I won't mention the name. And they would have lots and lots of members there, and they'd have a members draw and huge raffle. And there'd be hundreds of people in there. And you'd walk in as part of the band to set up, and you'd think, oh, this is going to be a good night. There's hundreds of people here. They'd have two members draws and raffles, and then that would finish at 9 o'clock. And the next minute, there's... like a stampede out the door.
0: Gee.
1: And 3/4 of them are gone in 5 minutes.
0: Far out.
1: Because
0: the game for the
1: raffle and the members draw. And that was it. After that, they were...
0: Gone. At the door.
1: 9 o'clock. Home to watch the footy or something.
0: Yes. Mm. Oh, well, that happens.
1: Way things are.
0: That is. Way things are. Now, here's Jay Denham. This one's called Country Girl with a Rock and Roll Heart.
1: Ooh.

0: Bit of Jay Denham there, of course, and Country Girl with a Rock and Roll Heart. Isn't that lovely? Well, the time is 9:45 here at Gippsland FM 104.7. You've got Sean and you've got Chris here right now.
1: Good morning.
0: Oops. Good. Jesus, it happened again.
1: You're not used to having somebody else in here with you since Hillary left.
0: Well, no, it's been a while now.
1: Yes, it has.
0: Since Hillary left.
1: But we still have a voice occasionally with some of the promos we've got.
0: We do.
1: So she hasn't completely left.
0: Well, no, she hasn't completely left, especially that Bose one.
1: The Bose one, yes. And yes. The CR Plus app, whatever it is she does.
0: Oh, yes, that one.
1: So we did her voice there.
0: So
1: I bet you miss her trivia stuff and all that,
0: didn't you? Oh, yes. I used to love the trivia on a Friday. Yeah. She used to get some good stuff.
1: She did. You know, ants hair through the ground or whatever there was and things.
0: That's
1: like
0: right.
1: That.
0: Yeah. All the inventions too.
1: Yes, that's right. All the trivia stuff was very interesting.
0: Although you're very knowledgeable on a Wednesday.
1: Well, I wouldn't say I was knowledgeable. I just cheat. I've got everything. Wouldn't go that far to say knowledgeable, but I do the birthdays and things like that.
0: Oh, yes, the birthdays, yes.
1: And Captain Cook named New South Wales in 1770 on this day.
0: On this day?
1: There you go.
0: There you go indeed.
1: So there's a bit of trivia for you.
0: Wow, there you go. Bit of trivia for this Friday morning. Now, what else have we got? Have we got anything else happening on this Friday, I wonder.
1: I think there's something on it.
0: Ooh.
1: Oh, here you go.
0: Wow, wow, wow. I heard you read that out earlier, toddler time.
1: Oh, yes, I did.
0: Inflatable World Stadium, and that's in 34 Bell Street in Maui.
1: Yeah.
0: And that's from 10 a.m, not too far away.
1: So does that mean you jump on jumping castles or is it in water?
0: Inflatable World.
1: Inflatable World.
0: That'd be jumping castles, I would think.
1: I suppose so, something like that.
0: Well, I don't think it'd be water, would it?
1: Oh, don't know.
0: Anyway, gee, you've got a few things happening on this day. You've got Traralgon Greyhound Racing. That's in Traralgon Greyhound Racing Club, McMahon Road in Traralgon, from 2 p.m. to 7 p.m.
1: Very good.
0: And Tech Help.
1: Oh, that's the one-on-one, isn't it?
0: Yes.
1: One-on-one at the Morwell Library?
0: Morwell Library, 63 to 65 Elgin Street in Morwell, and that's from 10 a.m. to 12.
1: And bookings are essential.
0: Yes, bookings are essential.
1: So get in.
0: Fast.
1: Better do it now.
0: Yes. So, that's quite a lot of things happening.
1: Yes, there is.
0: And then, if you can wait just until tomorrow.
1: Yep. Traralgon Farmers Market.
0: That's correct. And that's from 8 a.m. to 1 p.m.
1: Yes. And they usually have Peter Gray's band and Ralph, you know,
0: the 350s, yeah. Yes. That's a good band.
1: That is. They're usually there. I don't know if they'll be there tomorrow, but they're usually there.
0: They're usually there, yes. You never, never know.
1: No.
0: Until you never, never go. I mean, no, that doesn't make sense.
1: No.

0: Oh, Gown Bush, Tanya Kernighan.
1: Good singer, isn't she?
0: She's a very good singer, and I remember that time very, very well where...
1: She rang up the Rongos.
0: She did.
1: And we didn't believe, we weren't sure if it was her or not.
0: Well, no, but I think it was.
1: I think it might have been.
0: And we didn't hear no more.
1: I wonder what.
0: The Drongos.
1: Yeah, cool.
0: Good.
1: We are Drongos, weren't we? That day.
0: We are. Well, yes.
1: Well, we weren't really, because we were just sort of a bit cautious.
0: We were cautious.
1: Bit suspicious.
0: Because you never know.
1: No, there could be somebody trying to impersonate somebody else.
0: Well, that's true, yes. And good morning to you, Joan, and you phoned up already.
1: She phoned me three times this morning.
0: Three times? That's good. She requested a bit of Bruce Lavender this morning.
1: Yes, that's right. She loves her music, Joan, does
0: she? She certainly does.
1: And she's feeling really top notch at the moment, so it's really good.
0: Well, that's good. Because, she found Gippsland FM and she hasn't looked back.
1: And she's always chirpy when she rings up, so it's really, especially these days, so it's really good.
0: It is really
1: good. It's lovely
0: good.
1: To hear from. In fact, if your phone doesn't ring at 6:05, I get worried.
0: Yes.
1: That she's not all right.
0: No, that's true.
1: She always
0: yes.
1: rings first, doesn't she?
0: She
1: five
0: does.
1: 9:05, she rings you.
0: Yep, she does. Yep.
1: And everybody else, so it's good.
0: So, yes, it is good. If you'd like to give us a call, you can, 51348444. The time is 9:53. Time flying when you're having fun.
1: Yes, it does.
0: But we don't have any from the...

0: Yeah, I get worried when I say this word. The old Funkin' Wagnall. Well, Google, I should say.
1: Google, that's the one. That's the one we need now. Google,
0: because that's where you get all the information.
1: That's where I get it all from.
0: And of course, on this day.
1: On this day, yes. That's all from Google.
0: It is.
1: And I'll tell you that on this was 233rd day of the year, Sean.
0: 233rd day.
1: Nearly two thirds of the way through the year.
0: Whoa. Can't believe that.
1: Yeah, it's 132 to go.
0: Whoa. Hey, Wayne, you'll be looking forward to Christmas.
1: Yeah, 126.
0: 126 days.
1: Till Christmas Day.
0: Well, there you go.
1: It's gone fast, hasn't it?
0: It has gone fast. This year is certainly going too quickly.
1: It is.
0: Before we know it, yes, it'll be the end of the year.
1: Before you know it. It'll blink and it'll be gone.
0: I'll tell you what, I'll be looking forward to the end of the year.
1: Why is that?
0: It's been a doozy.
1: Yes, well, you've had a tough year. There's no doubt about that.
0: No doubt about that. But anyway,
1: let's play some music.
0: So we're here for the music and soldier on. Well, this one's by Adam Brand and I always love this one. Good Friends.

0: Oh, what a fantastic song from Adam Brand.
1: Yeah, great song.
0: It is a great song. And thank you again for your phone call, Joan.
1: Yes.
0: It's lovely to hear from you.
1: I found some trivia, Sean.
0: You did?
1: I did. Do you know that Australia once had flamingos?
0: Flamingos?
1: Yes, they were thousands of them in Australia. And they were here for millions of years, but they died out when it got all dry and the land all dried up through a drought.
0: Oh,
1: they disappeared. But yeah, flamingos we had in Australia.
0: Flamingos.
1: I never knew that.
0: There you go.
1: And we had a greater flamingo, which must be one of the bigger ones, I suppose. It was claimed to be the oldest flamingo on Earth, and it was in Adelaide Zoo.
0: Whoa.
1: One of the oldest on Earth until it came to be so ill in 2014, it was euthanized. It came to the zoo from Cairo to Hamburg, or Hamburg rather, in between 1919 and 1933, which means it must have been at least 83 years old.
0: Whoa!
1: There you go. Gee. I didn't know flamingo lived that long.
0: Great history there.
1: Yeah, bit of trivia.
0: Bit of trivia, yes.
1: Yes.
0: And on that note, we might head over to the news.
1: Oh, good.
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3: Good morning, I'm Laura Devoy. Authorities have retrieved the body believed to be an 18-year-old woman, which was found in a national park in the New South Wales Southern Highlands yesterday. A major search for Lily Hooper has been underway since she was reported missing last Wednesday. Police and the New South Wales State Emergency Service have apologised to Ms Hooper's family, who were initially told she was alive. A federal government minister is calling for an investigation into a wealthy Christian sect over its involvement in last year's election campaign. A parliamentary inquiry looking into last year's federal election will today hear from the Plymouth Brethren Christian Church. The Sydney Morning Herald is reporting the sect paid cash to far-right activists to disrupt Labor, Greens and independent candidates during the campaign. Mark Butler told the ABC there was a significant amount of disruption.
4: I was at a number of them, including the press conference that's mentioned in this story, where what appeared to be a random agitator just came in and started yelling. Now, at that level, it's disruptive, but I think everyone understands this could get quite dangerous if random people are being paid to go in and create trouble.
3: Bird flu mitigation projects are underway across Western Australia. The federal government has invested $3.4 million into the projects, which aim to reduce existing threats to native species and their habitats. The deadly H5 strain of avian influenza has been detected in multiple Australian jurisdictions, including WA. The projects include boosting Australian sea lion pup health, signs, fencing and monitoring of beaches frequented by migratory seabirds, removing invasive mice and rats from important islands, and controlling feral animals. Authorities say the El Niño weather phenomenon could increase the likelihood of volatile weather this storm season. September marks the beginning of the high-risk weather season for most of the country, but Australians are being urged to prepare now by fixing roof damage, cleaning gutters, downpipes and drains, trimming trees and securing loose items. The New South Wales State Emergency Service Commissioner Mike Wassing says storms can happen quickly and without much warning.
5: Storms don't wait for a forecast to be certain. What we're seeing is a pattern of more complex and changing weather. By undertaking simple preparedness activities and listening to emergency services, you can reduce the impact of severe storms on you and your family.
3: A person has died in a fire at a caravan park in Melbourne's north. Emergency services were called to the scene in Campbellfield just after 4:30 a.m. Police say the blaze began in a cabin and a man was located deceased inside the premises. An investigation is underway. Low water volume has forced a reduction in shipping volumes through a vital waterway linking the Atlantic and Pacific Oceans. The Panama Canal Authority has announced 34 vessels will be permitted to pass through each day from the 3rd of September, down from 36. That number will fall to 32 from the 15th of September. And El Niño is fueling a drought in Central America, which has contributed to the lower water levels. The Panama Canal handles 5% of global maritime trade. Turning to sport, the Kookaburras have played out a 2-2 draw with South Africa at the Hockey World Cup. Australia hit the lead in the second half before South Africa managed to equalise via a penalty corner. The Kookaburras are top of Pool C after two wins and a draw. Their next opponent is